everybody had to pay and pay. A hustle here and a hustle there. New York City is the place where they said, hey, babe, take a walk on the

thought she was James Dean for a day. Then I guess she had to crash. Valium would have helped that fast. She said, hey babe, take a walk on the wild side. I said, hey honey, take a walk on the wild side. And the colored girls say, dude.

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1: From the Sky News Centre at 2, the Prime Minister Andy Burnham has said the UK strongly supports Donald Trump's call for an energy ceasefire between Ukraine and Russia. The US President says both countries have agreed to stop attacking each other's energy infrastructure. Volodymyr Zelensky says he wants more details and assurance, though. Yesterday, Trump told Ukrainians to elect a new leader after the Ukrainian president called him weak. Defence Secretary Wes Streeting says he wants to see unity.
2: It's not the first time we've seen these sorts of tensions between Kyiv and Washington. And our approach, our role, our responsibility in this situation is to try and bring our friends back together.
1: Russell Brand's due to go on trial today, charged with rape, indecent assault and sexual assault. It relates to alleged offences against six women between 1999 and 2009. The 51-year-old strenuously denies any wrongdoing. Pope Leo is expected to have surgery in the next few days to remove a growth on his lung. The pontiff announced the planned procedure during yesterday's Sunday blessing, saying doctors found a small nodule. He says it was detected at an early stage. A new online flood information tool is being launched to better protect households in England against extreme weather. It promises to provide guidance on property resilience measures and point people to flood warnings and alerts. On to sport now, and Manchester City were 3-0 winners at Liverpool in their first match since being found guilty of breaching Premier League financial rules. Erling Haaland scored and praised his teammates and their supporters.
3: That's part of Man City and every single fan. I think this is a lovely moment which will stay with us for a long time when it comes to the feeling after the game. And it was tough and it was hard, but again, we show amazing character.
1: Elsewhere, Everton drew 2-2 with Hull, while Crystal Palace beat Nottingham Forest 3-1. In the Scottish Premiership, Celtic moved 2 points clear at the top after a 2-0 victory at Motherwell. That's the latest. I'm Daryl Jackson.
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1: From the Sky News Centre at 3, hopes of a possible deal between Russia and Ukraine to pause attacks on energy infrastructure appear to be in doubt this morning, just hours after Donald Trump claimed on social media that both countries had agreed the deal. Ukraine's president accused Russia of attacking a power plant in Kharkiv. Ukrainian MP Kira Rudik says they need proper confirmation from Moscow.
2: I have been in touch with some of my military friends who are right now serving in the army, and they didn't hear anything from the commandment just yet. So I think we will have to wait for something a little bit better than a post on a social network.
1: Comedian Russell Brand set to go on trial today to face rape and sexual assault charges. The allegations relate to six women between 1999 and 2009. The 51-year-old denies any wrongdoing, with the trial to potentially last up to 12 weeks. The Chancellor is being warned he may have to find billions more for public services as inflation pushes up costs. The Institute for Fiscal Studies says avoiding cuts to government departments could require an extra £25 billion by the 2030s. An investigation's underway after a deadly tiger attack at Yorkshire Wildlife Park. A man entered the enclosure on Saturday and died after coming into contact with the animal. The park's confirmed the tiger won't be euthanised. Rhys Oliver, an animal conservationist, says that is the right decision.
3: The only thing that goes into that enclosure normally would be sort of enrichment toys or food. So I think he was probably just playing, using his predatory instinct, seeing what it was. And unfortunately, it ended up being a fatal attack.
1: In sport, Liverpool suffered their first Premier League defeat of the season, losing 3-0 at home to Manchester City. It was City's first game since being found guilty of over 100 breaches of financial regulations. In the Scottish Premiership, Celtic's 2-0 win at Motherwell returned them to the top of the table, and Max Verstappen made it back-to-back wins at the Singapore Grand Prix. That's the latest. I'm Daryl Jackson.
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1: From the Sky News Centre at 4, the Prime Minister, Andy Burnham, has said the UK strongly supports Donald Trump's call for an energy ceasefire between Ukraine and Russia. The US President says both countries have agreed to stop attacking each other's energy infrastructure. Vladimir Zelensky, though, says he wants more details and assurance. Yesterday, Trump told Ukrainians to elect a new leader after the Ukrainian president called him weak. Defence Secretary Wes Streeting says he wants to see some unity.
2: It's not the first time we've seen these sorts of tensions between Kyiv and Washington, and our approach, our role, our responsibility in this situation is to try and bring our friends back together.
1: Russell Brand's due to go on trial today, charged with rape, indecent assault and sexual assault. It relates to alleged offences against six women between 1999 and 2009. The 51-year-old comedian strenuously denies any wrongdoing. Pope Leo is expected to have surgery in the next few days to remove a growth on his lung. The pontiff announced the planned procedure during yesterday's Sunday blessing, saying doctors found a small nodule. He says it will be it was detected at an early stage. A new online flood information tool is being launched to better protect households in England against extreme weather. It provides and promises to provide guidance on property resilience measures and point people to flood warnings and alerts. On to sport, and Manchester City were 3-0 winners at Liverpool in their first match since being found guilty of breaching Premier League financial rules. Erling Haaland scored and praised his teammates and their supporters.
3: That's part of Man City and every single fan. I think this is a lovely moment which will stay with us for a long time when it comes to the feeling after the game. And it was tough and it was hard, but again, we show amazing character.
1: Everton drew 2-2 with Hull, while Crystal Palace beat Nottingham Forest 3-1. In the Scottish Premiership, Celtic moved 2 points clear at the top after a 2-0 victory at Motherwell. That's the latest. I'm Daryl Jackson.
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1: From the Sky News Centre at 5, hopes of a possible deal between Russia and Ukraine to pause attacks on energy infrastructure appear to be in doubt. Just hours after Donald Trump claimed on social media that both countries had agreed the deal, Ukraine's president accused Russia of attacking a power plant in Kharkiv. Ukrainian MP Kyria Rudik says they need proper confirmation from Moscow.
2: I have been in touch with some of my military friends who are right now serving in the army, and they didn't hear anything from the commandant just yet. So I think we will have to wait for something a little bit better than a post on a social network.
1: Comedian Russell Brand set to go on trial today to face rape and sexual assault charges. The allegations relate to six women between 1999 and 2009. The 51-year-old denies any wrongdoing, with the trial to potentially last up to 12 weeks. The Chancellor's being warned he may have to find billions more for public services as inflation pushes up the costs. The Institute for Fiscal Studies says avoiding cuts to government departments could require an extra £25 billion by the 2030s. Yorkshire Wildlife Park is expected to reopen today after a fatal tiger attack. A man entered the enclosure on Saturday and died after coming into contact with the animal. The tiger won't be euthanised. Rhys Oliver, an animal conservationist, says that is the right decision.
3: The only thing that goes into that enclosure normally would be sort of enrichment toys or food. So I think he was probably just playing, using his predatory instinct, seeing what it was. And unfortunately, it ended up being a fatal attack.
1: In sport, Liverpool suffered their first Premier League defeat of the season, losing 3-0 at home to Manchester City. It was City's first game since being found guilty of more than 100 breaches of financial regulations. In the Scottish Premiership, Celtic's 2-0 win at Motherwell returned them to the top of the table. And Max Verstappen made it back-to-back F1 wins with a victory in Singapore. That's the latest. I'm Daryl Jackson.
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0: Mar mai, skeljena es seb by Appen Chelven glick the spinal crunia a linea ek manxradio.com by an alien wash canen and nyad shach punk g smonica menkad wash jerby a key does tree punk shach monica 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jag tree feed as Shaw's Gilianada Ashunach Elian Vannon Radio Vannon.
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2: From the Sky News Centre at 6, Ukraine is accusing Russia of striking power plants in the country hours after Donald Trump claimed both sides had agreed to an energy ceasefire. Moscow is yet to respond to the US president's claim a deal has been reached to pause attacks on crucial infrastructure. Yesterday, Mr. Trump told Ukrainians to elect a new leader after Volodymyr Zelensky called him weak. Defence Secretary Wes Streeting says he wants to see unity.
3: It's not the first time we've seen these sorts of tensions between Kyiv and Washington. And our approach, our role, our responsibility in this situation is to try and bring our friends back together.
2: Yorkshire Wildlife Park is expected to open today after a fatal tiger attack. Investigations are continuing after a man died in the big cat enclosure on Saturday. Russell Brand is due to appear in court later at the start of his rape and sexual assault trial. The 51-year-old actor and comedian denies all charges connected to six alleged victims over a 10-year period. Pope Leo has left the Vatican for Rome's Gemelli Hospital, where he'll have surgery for a growth on his lung. The 71-year-old pontiff revealed yesterday that doctors had found the small nodule at an early stage. Sport now, Manchester City boss Enzo Maresca has challenged his players to cope better with outside distractions after a 3-0 win at 10-man Liverpool. It was the leaders' first match since the club was found guilty of breaching the Premier League's financial regulations.
4: The noise will be always there, so we need to learn how to deal with that. But at the same time, we need to try to make our noise, that is win games, like we have done today, because at the end of the game, I think our fans, they were singing, so the noise was from us and not from the environment.
2: Celtic are 2 points clear of Old Firm rivals Rangers at the top of the Scottish Premiership once again, following a 2-0 win at Motherwell. The champions bounce back from a run of three straight defeats in all competitions before the international break. That's the latest. I'm Chris Milligan.
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6: 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It's George Shemin. Morning, George.
7: Moramai, good morning, Andy. So a fairly dull and gloomy day in store for us today. We'll see some outbreaks of rain or drizzle at first. They will quickly become light and patchy this morning. But it will remain fairly cloudy for the rest of the day. We're seeing hill fog persisting, possibly some coastal mist developing in exposed coastal areas as well. Moderate or fresh southerly winds, they will strengthen later on today. Top temperature of about 16 degrees Celsius. We'll then see a spell of heavy rain arrive overnight, but all clear before dawn tomorrow, leaving tomorrow mostly dry, just a few isolated showers around. Good amount of sunshine as well, but still a bit breezy, fresh to strong west-southwest winds and temperatures in the mid-teens again, about 15 or 16 degrees Celsius at best. Wednesday, continuing mostly dry and bright with sunny intervals. Does turn cloudy later in the day, and again, feeling quite windy, strong and gusty southwest winds with temperatures about 16 degrees Celsius at best. Moving on to the shipping forecast for North Irish Sea valley for the next 24 hours, there is a warning of operation for strong winds. The wind southeast 5 or 6, decreasing 4 or 5 later this morning, veering south or southwest in the evening, and then increasing 6 or 7 overnight. The state of sea is mainly moderate but slight in the southeast of the area. It does become slight or moderate this afternoon before building moderate or rough overnight. And finally, looking at the tides in Douglas, we have low water coming up shortly at about 7:15 this morning, with high water following this afternoon at 1:15. And that's your forecast for now, Andy.
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6: Moramai, it's 4 minutes past you. Just a quick update on the incident that happened in Victoria Road in Douglas last night. Fire and rescue crews attended a fire at an unused building on Victoria Road yesterday evening following initial reports that the building was well alight. Due to the severity of the fire, the initial incident commander requested additional resources, bringing the attendance of 4 pumping appliances, a turntable ladder and a water bowser. Firefighters worked for several hours to bring the fire largely under control, with main priorities being to contain the fire and prevent it from spreading to surrounding properties. Crews remained at the scene carrying out damping down operations. Victoria Road was closed earlier, and we'll find out as soon as we know that it's going to be open, and you're asked to avoid the area until the emergency service have finished their work. So as soon as we get an update on what's happening on Victoria Road, we'll let you know. In the meantime, it's you and me and Ed Sheeran.

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1: 9 minutes after 6 o'clock, Monday morning, live from Douglas in the Isle of Man. This is Manx Radio with Andy Wint through till 9 o'clock this morning on The Breakfast Show. And Ed Sheeran with The Shape of You. Could geology be the sector to boost the Isle of Man economy? Well, of course, the vote for the new Chief Minister is tomorrow in Keys. Members of the House of Keys will decide who's going to be the next Chief Minister. Kerry Jenkins, or is it going to be Chris Thomas, or will there be a tie? Will they get VAR? Go to extra time. Golden goal. Well, everybody's looking for the next big thing for the economy on the Isle of Man, and Dr. Keith Barron is a career geologist who lived on the Isle of Man for a period of time in the 1970s, and Keith Barron believes that similarities between the geology in Anglesey and the Isle of Man mean there could be something worth exploring here. During a recent visit to the Isle of Man, he spoke to Phil Gorn.
2: More than likely. There's a famous historical mine called Paris Mountain in Anglesey, and that's a polymetallic mine. I think it's lead, zinc, silver, copper, gold, and that's being reopened. There's a company looking at that right now. But the geology of Anglesey carries right across the Irish Sea to the Isle of Man. Now, when you get in the northern part of the Isle of Man, up in the Airs, there's a drastic change because there's a big fault line there. But I remember when I was living here, Shell Oil was looking up on the Airs for potential gas deposits, continuation of the Morecambe Field offshore, and it does continue onto the Isle of Man. And I seem to remember Shell offering to produce natural gas for the whole of the island for free for a number of years if they could develop it, and the House of Keys shut them down. It didn't happen, but it's still sitting there.
3: Well, there we are. So, but in terms of the Anglesey, the stretch of geology that comes out across, it is potentially there, and we could potentially, with the right people, exploit that.
2: I suppose so, but it has to be big enough. I'm not sure if anything here would be large enough to sustain a commercial operation.
3: Right.
2: The Laxey would be, because that thing went, I think for maybe 9 miles, all the way almost from the top of Snaefell, and then way out under the sea. I have no idea what's left there, but they had some catastrophic floods. Remember, they were dealing, the mine closed in 1928. They were dealing with very, very low technology. Everything's very, very different now.
1: 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Maybe here?

0: Paloma Faith along with Sagala and Lullaby. This is Andy. It's, well, it's 16 minutes past 6 o'clock. Good morning. Ben McCree got in to Douglas a wee while ago and will be out this morning at 8 o'clock heading for Heysham. The Fastcraft Mananan heads to Larne at 6.45. She'll be there at 9.30. Of course, the boat's in, the papers will be in, the UK papers will be in. And on the front page of this morning's UK papers, the Daily Telegraph writes that Vladimir Putin has broken Donald Trump's ceasefire just hours before the president claimed it was agreed. The I newspaper quotes economists who say tax rises in the UK will be needed to fill the Chancellor of the Exchequer, John Healey's £35 billion budget gap. The Star has more fun with the same story, warning of a Liz Truss-style lettuce iceberg ahead. The Mirror's main story is Saturday's tiger attack at a wildlife park in South Yorkshire with the headline, Hero Who Tried to Save Him. The Sun reports on allegations the BBC censored a Strictly Come Dancing star's T-shirt slogan, which carried a message in support of transgender women. The BBC's defended this, saying it takes steps to reduce any overt branding or slogans. The Express leads with what it claims are scams by, quote, migrant gangs. And The Guardian reports that the ministers in the UK are considering cutting the heat pump subsidy to help boost the defence budget.
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0: Well, it's all happening Saturday, 24th of October. It's a week on Saturday for Hop Junay, the week starting there. And it's a room on the broom day at the House of Mananan. Follow a magical trail, take part in crafts and games, enjoy storytelling, and watch a screening of the much-loved animation Room on the Broom. Saturday 24th. Monday 26th, a fortnight today, there's a relaxing atmosphere at the Manx Museum with a screening of Casper the Friendly Ghost. And from Monday the 26th to Friday the 30th, there's a return of Turnip for Turnips at Craig Niche. 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Monday 26th to Friday 30th. 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
0: 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All right, can you tell me then? 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

0: 29 minutes after 6 o'clock, Monday morning from Douglas in the Isle of Man, Manx Radio. And have you figured out? That's Edwyn Collins, by the way, and A Girl Like You. Small Volumes, Non-Deadly Force. Hi to Kate in Onken, Millie in Douglas, Terry in Lexi, and PQ. Hello, PQ in Ramsey. Everybody, you're correct. You're in the draw for the travel mug. Actually, I can't remember whether I gave the travel mug away last week. If not, we'll give it away today. Just make it up as you go along, Andy. KOTJR, that's Keith on the Jerby Road. It's not Little Mix and Touch. So, Small Volumes, Deadly Force. 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
0: Well, obviously, the big story this morning is that fire on Victoria Road late last night. Big fire, and we'll get you more details throughout this morning. The road's closed between Glen Crutchery Road and the Tesco Island at the moment, so it's going to be Interruption City this morning with that part of Victoria Road closed. Temporary lights on the old Castle Town Road near the turn for Santon Church for ducting work, and part of Beale Proms closed between Crown Street and Queen Street till the end of January for sewage treatment works. The Louvre's Road in Foxdale's closed for resurfacing work. North of Regaby, temporary lights on the Antrus Road for water main installation. Part of Old Laxey Hill's closed. They're demolishing a building in Laxey. And the West Baldwin Road's closed at Ingerbreck for pipework installation at the reservoir. Everything's fine on the boats this morning. Manannan's due out in about 10-15 minutes' time, heading for Larne. Ben McCree heading for Heysham at 8 o'clock. And from Ronald's Way, the news is the 7 o'clock Loganair to Liverpool is boarding now. Next outbound after that, 8.35 EasyJet to Liverpool. Inbound, the first one, 7.50, 10 to 8 EasyJet from Liverpool. Then it's the 9 o'clock inbound Loganair from Liverpool.
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1: Radio. Here's the weather for Monday morning now. It's 26 minutes before 7, cloudy with a light and patchy rain knocking around, some hill fog and coastal mist in the moderate or fresh southerly, strengthening later, top temperature 16 degrees, heavy rain overnight into Tuesday, clearing before dawn, minimum 13 degrees overnight to tomorrow. There is a strong wind warning for the North Irish Sea. State of sea is moderate, becoming slight or moderate. Low water is about 20 past 7. Sunrise 20 to 8 this morning. High water 1:15 this afternoon. The sun sets at 29 minutes past 6 tonight. Low water is 25 past 7 tonight.
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0: Well, the small volume was 10cc, the non-deadly force Rubber Bullets. And congratulations to Kate, Millie and Terry, PQ, also to Kaylee. Hello, Kaylee and Eric, who are amongst the people who got that right. Spot on, 10cc and Rubber Bullets, small volume with non-deadly force. 20 to 7 it is. Oh, the good news is that Victoria Road has reopened. I mentioned that because of the fire, it was closed. It was closed because they were sorting it all out between Glencrutchery Road and the Tesco Island, but now it's open. And also, if you're heading towards the mountain, the Matrix signs are showing fog on the mountain road. The Matrix signs at Hillbury, Richmond Hill, also at Bagarrow and Ramsey and Barall Park, all showing fog on the mountain road, so do drive to the conditions. Douglas South was the... Oh, by the way, 10 past 8 this morning, Chris Thomas will be live on The Breakfast Show on Max Radio, one of the two Chief Minister candidates, Kerry Jenkins and Chris Thomas, and today Chris Thomas will be live, tomorrow Kerry Jenkins. Douglas South was the only constituency on the Isle of Man to re-elect both its MHKs during the recent general election. So continuing our look back at what your MHKs have promised you, Max Radio's Sam Turton takes a look at Sarah Maltby and Claire Christian, and what they pledged to you.
1: Douglas South was the only constituency to re-elect both of its MHKs this summer, as Sarah Maltby topped the poll and Claire Christian took the second seat. But what did they actually want to do with the next 5 years? Let's look at what have your MHKs promised you. Starting with Mrs. Maltby, her manifesto was built around four pillars of a stronger community, prosperity that works for everyone, building a better future and honest and accountable government. On housing, she wants to move immediately from assessment to delivery, setting binding targets for affordable and social housing and championing brownfield regeneration first. On older people's care, Mrs. Maltby said that she wanted to protect homes and savings while guaranteeing dignity in later life. She wants fair thresholds and a lifetime cap on care costs so families aren't forced to sell the family home.
2: And it's going to take a conversation with the people to make them understand where, how much it's going to cost and what each model is going to cost, and then that ultimate conversation about how we're going to then pay for it.
1: On the environment, she's cautious about large-scale wind farms, saying any proposal must undergo rigorous, transparent scrutiny first.
2: I would suggest that there's more that we need to know and understand. And I think what we're looking at the moment with the project on the offshore wind farm project was based on over 15 years contract. We've learned a lot since then, and I would like to be able to consider all of the facts in the round, and if I'm a part of the next government, that's exactly what I'll do.
1: Mrs. Maltby also wants a fairer funding arrangement for Manx National Heritage by reducing the interest on their government loan, freeing up money for heritage sites and on infrastructure. She secured £700,000 for public right-of-ways and wants to keep pressing for a dedicated maintenance fund. Turning now to the Health and Social Care Minister, Claire Christian. Her manifesto is titled Building Our Future, and her central pledge is government reform. Her big idea is moving towards a single legal entity for government, breaking down department silos so decisions are faster and resources aren't duplicated.
3: There is a report back in 2014 on the single legal entity, so I would be, and it was suggested back then, recommended, and Tim Wald approved that we should be moving towards that. So that's something I would be bringing up, yeah.
1: On health, she wants a funded, costed 5 to 10 year healthcare strategy, something she says has never been done before. She's also promising to standardise GP access across the island so she removes that postcode lottery.
3: We have to standardise the way that people access our GPs, and that does come back to a lot of things to do with contracts and things like that, that we are in the situation now.
4: Is it possible then, given that?
3: It is, yeah. We brought through the legislation at the end of the last administration to look at the GP contracts and other contracts in other areas.
1: On housing, Mrs. Christian said she wants to see a fully funded 5-year housing programme, higher rates on long-term empty properties and resident first protections for first-time buyers. So there is two MHKs, two distinct visions, but both promising delivery. For now, that's what Douglas South chose, and that is what your MHKs have promised you.
0: And you can find all these mini-reviews at maxradio.com, where they're also available as a written recap. What did your MHKs promise you? Well, as I mentioned, Chris Thomas, one of the Chief Minister candidates, will be live on Max Radio just after 8 o'clock this morning.

12 minutes before 7, Monday morning it is. I'm sorry about that. There's nothing I can do about it. It's Monday morning. We just have to deal with it. Harry Styles and a sign of the times. I mentioned Victoria Road has reopened following that large fire to an unoccupied property in the area. There's fog on the mountain road and the boats are okay this morning, and it's good to have you along. Thanks. I've got to say hi, by the way, to Ursula. Hello, Ursula, who I think Ursula is it Ursula? It is Ursula, yes. Hello, Ursula. You won last week's mystery, early morning music mystery. You won the mug and the whatever it is. Is it the air freshener, I think, they got with it? Anyway, well done, Ursula. You're our winner for last week. A little better late than never, but well done, Ursula. 11 minutes before 7.

8 minutes before 7 o'clock with Taylor Swift. I knew it. I knew you. There's a tea and toast session today at St. John's Methodist Hall between 1:30 and 3:30 this afternoon. All ages are welcome. 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

0: So, are eating disorders more common on the Isle of Man than we thought? Andrus War Memorial has been refurbished. Is it time to look at mining again on the Isle of Man? And live on The Breakfast Show after 8 o'clock this morning, one of the two candidates for Chief Minister, Chris Thomas, MHK, live on Manx Radio. On air, online, smart devices from the Isle of Man, Shore Radio Vanin.
1: Manx Radio News at 7 o'clock. More am I. I'm Sean Cowper. Victoria Road in Douglas has reopened following a large fire at an unoccupied property in the area. Firefighters worked for several hours to bring the blaze under control and prevent it from spreading to surrounding properties. Four pumping appliances, a turntable ladder and a water bowser were needed to tackle the flames. The chair of a charity that helps those on the island navigating eating disorders says it can be difficult to tell when people are struggling. Manx Eating Disorder Support will host its first support session aimed at parents and carers of those dealing with eating disorders later this month. Molly Spears says the conditions are more common than people realise on the Isle of Man. She told Manx Radio they can affect a wide range of individuals.
2: A lot of the times you can't tell people are struggling because it's people of all shapes and sizes, it's people of different genders, it's people of all different backgrounds. It's not the stereotypical skinny, anorexic sort of body that is portrayed in the media. Quite often, people who are either struggling with or supporting someone with an eating disorder can feel quite alone.
1: The support group will hold its first session at Kiel Darry at Nobles Hospital between 7pm and 8pm on the 22nd of October. The chair of Andreas Commissioners says everyone in the parish will be proud to see the war memorial on Remembrance Sunday. It was last refurbished 12 years ago and it's hoped the works carried out this year will protect it for a number of years to come. It's located in Andreas Church and at 41 feet is the second tallest on the island behind Douglas. Jackie Farragher says it's important to preserve the memorial to honour the men who died in the First World War.
3: We've had a bit of help, we've got it done, and in typical commissioner's fashion you get one thing done and we'll be moving on to something else next. Not sure what that'll be, but come Remembrance Sunday, I'm sure that everybody will be absolutely proud to see that war memorial looking like it does.
1: In international news, President Zelensky has accused Russia of striking a Ukrainian power plant hours after Donald Trump claimed an energy ceasefire was in place. Andy Burnham says the UK strongly supports the call for a truce. There's been no comment from Moscow. The zoo where a man was mauled to death by a tiger is expected to reopen today. Yorkshire Wildlife Park has confirmed the animal won't be put down. And in sport, Manchester City beat 10-man Liverpool 3-0 in their first game since being found guilty of breaching Premier League financial rules. Meanwhile, Celtic are back on top of the Scottish Premiership following a 2-0 win at Motherwell. Manx Radio News at coming up to 3 minutes past seven, our next at 8 o'clock. In the meantime, keep up to date by following Manx Radio on social media or going to manxradio.com.
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0: 4 minutes after 7 o'clock, live from Ronald's Way Met Office. Morning, Mike. Morning, George.
7: Morning, good morning, Andy. So a fairly dull and cloudy day today. We'll be seeing outbreaks of rain or drizzle, becoming light and patchy through the morning, but still remaining fairly cloudy for the rest of the day. Hill fog and coastal mist possibly developing places as well. Moderate or fresh southerly winds, they will strengthen later today, with temperatures peaking at about 16 degrees Celsius. We'll then see a spell of heavy rain arriving overnight, but that'll clear before dawn tomorrow, leaving the rest of tomorrow generally dry with a good amount of sunshine. Still a bit breezy in places though, fresh to strong west-southwest winds. Temperatures again in the mid-teens, about 15 degrees Celsius at best. Wednesday is looking dry and bright with sunny intervals. It does turn cloudy later in the day. I'm feeling quite windy again, strong and gusty southwest winds with a best temperature of about 16 degrees Celsius. Taking a look at the state of sea for anyone else on the water at the moment, it's currently mainly moderate but slight in the southeast of the area. It does become slight or moderate this afternoon before building moderate or rough overnight. And finally, looking at the tide in Douglas, we have low water coming up shortly at 7:15 this morning, with high water following at about 1:15 this afternoon. And that's your forecast for now, Andy.
0: That's great. Thanks, George. Appreciate it.
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0: 9 minutes after 7 o'clock. Good morning. This is Manx Radio, and this is The Breakfast Show. And that's Anastasia Newkirk, and I'm out of love. There was a fire overnight, Victoria Road, an unused building on Victoria Road. Big fire last night, but everything is now open. The road was closed between Glencrutchery Road and the Tesco Island, but everything's fine now. So if you're in Little Switzerland, everything is okay. Eating disorders on the Isle of Man are more common than you think. Did you hear that story in the news? The message from the Manx Eating Disorder Support. The new support group is to help families and loved ones of those navigating eating disorders. Manx Eating Disorder Support say eating disorders can be a very private mental illness and can often be hard to tell the people are struggling. Georgie Shelley and Molly Spears are from the group, and they've been talking to Manx Radio.
1: We're very much aware that there are people struggling out there. If we can help the parents and carers, in turn we're hoping to indirectly help those suffering with eating disorders as well. It helps to strengthen the family as well as a unit, being able to have the space and to open up communication within the family. And it can also be a source of information, so information about eating disorders, because it can be very confusing. It can be really alarming, some of the symptoms. So we can try and give that information as well, so that people have that more of an understanding around eating disorders.
2: Like, we don't have specific numbers of how many people on the island struggle with eating disorders, but it's actually more common than you think. And just due to the very nature of eating disorders, it's a very private mental illness. A lot of the times you can't tell people are struggling because it's people of all shapes and sizes, it's people of different genders, it's people of all different backgrounds. It's not the stereotypical skinny, anorexic sort of body that is portrayed in the media. So quite often people who are either struggling with or supporting someone with an eating disorder can feel quite alone. So I think from this particular group, we're just hoping to bring people together in order to share experiences and not feel so alone.
3: It's an evening for parents and carers. The word parents there, does it mean that there's more younger people on the island that's prone to eating disorders?
1: It generally does tend to be younger people, but the support group is also for friends, family, partners. So if there are people in an older age group, their partners, friends, family are welcome to come along. It's not just for young people and their parents.
2: We want the groups to be shaped by the people who attend it, so there's no specific agenda for each group. Given, as Georgie's talked about, the wide audience that we have, everyone's going to come from different experiences. So we're not going to necessarily lay out, this is what we're going to learn today, because it might not be applicable to everybody. So yeah, the groups will be dictated by what people actually want from it and what would actually be useful to them.
3: I know it starts on the 22nd of October. Is it a weekly, monthly meeting or anything thereon, or is it just this one for now?
1: It will be a monthly group, and we'll review that over time. And depending on demand, this is very much a new thing for us. We did run support groups many years ago, but for individuals suffering from eating disorders. But this is a new venture with parents and carers.
2: It's important to say that this isn't treatment or counselling or therapy. It's a peer support group, so people supporting each other. We're not trained necessarily to give a therapeutic experience, so it's very much a peer-supported group.
1: The group can help with carers' own well-being as well, so that they can recognise their own needs and establish healthy boundaries and develop some coping strategies for themselves.
0: That's Georgie and Molly from the Manx Eating Disorder Support Group. 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

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Victoria Road in Douglas has reopened following a large fire at an unoccupied property in the area. The chair of a charity that helps those on the Isle of Man navigating eating disorders says it can be difficult to tell when people are struggling as it launches a new support group. And parents on the Isle of Man are being urged to talk to their children about the risks of nicotine pouches as QE2 school warns they're becoming more visible to young people online. In international news, Ukraine President Zelensky has accused Russia of striking a Ukrainian power plant hours after Donald Trump claimed an energy ceasefire was in place. And at a zoo in Yorkshire, where a man was mauled to death by a tiger, is expected to reopen today. In sport, Manchester City beat 10-man Liverpool 3-0 in their first game since being found guilty of breaching Premier League financial rules. In business, the Tories are calling on the UK government to approve the Jackdaw and Rosebank oil and gas fields in the North Sea. The Tories say it could unlock nearly 3 billion barrels of oil. UK ministers say the opposition, i.e. the Tories, completely failed to secure our energy supply when they were in power.

0: 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And the Breakfast Show would take that and this live.
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0: One person's been killed and 11 injured in the latest attack on the international airport in the Saudi Arabian capital of Riyadh. A strike by Yemen's Houthis at the same location a day earlier left 13 dead and more than 300 wounded. The Iranian-backed rebels have warned airlines and passengers against using Saudi Arabian airports and airspace. Dr. Elizabeth Kendall is a Yemen and Middle East expert from the University of Cambridge. She's been talking to the BBC.
2: Yes, this is a big step up. The Houthis do have a history of targeting Saudi Arabia. Indeed, in 7 years of the ongoing civil war between 2015 and 2022, when there was a truce, the Houthis targeted Saudi Arabia with over 1,000 drones and missiles, and the world didn't really pay that much attention. But now the Houthis have become far more sophisticated in their attacks. Their targeting has become more precise, more accurate, and we're seeing the knock-on effects of that on infrastructure, on oil, on airports, have reverberations around the world. So suddenly, we're now paying attention.
3: Do you see what happened at the weekend, these two very high-profile strikes, as part of the ongoing war, or more as a direct response to the Saudi attempts to roll back recent Houthi successes in Yemen?
2: I think it's both. But on balance, I would see it more as part of the broader ongoing war. The Houthis are trying to put maximum pressure now on Saudi Arabia. Now, of course, there is a certain logic to them targeting airports. They can claim that it's retribution for a blockade that Saudi has been placing on them, on their airports and ports over recent years. But it is worth pointing out that the Saudi blockade on Houthi airports and ports had been considerably loosened since 2022. So there is something else going on here. And it's about maximum pressure and pain on Saudi Arabia, because these airports are the soft targets, the artery of Saudi business, commerce and tourism. They're essential for Saudi's development of its vision 2030. So it's not just physically damaging, it's reputationally and economically damaging to Saudi Arabia, and increases the leverage that both Houthis and Iran can put on Saudi and the broader region.
0: 28 minutes past seven. This is Manx Radio for Monday morning. A quick word about the incident in Victoria Road in Douglas. There was a fire at an unused building on Victoria Road last night. Following initial reports that the building was alight, fire and rescue services attended. It was a big fire. Severity of the fire. There were additional resources, four pumping appliances, a turntable ladder and a water bowser. So we'll give you more as the day goes on. Now, originally, the road was closed, you'll be unsurprised, between Glencrutchery Road and the Tesco Island. It's now open, so everything is fine.
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0: 27 minutes before 8, Yola! And Dancing Away in Tears, the weather in Hampshire, dew, cloudy with a light and patchy rain drifting here and there, some hill fog, coastal mist, the matrix signs are showing, fog on the mountain road, a moderate to fresh southerly, strengthening later, and 16 degrees top temperature. Heavy rain overnight into Tuesday, clearing before dawn, minimum 13. Low water was about 15 minutes ago, sunrise in about 5 minutes' time, high tides 14 minutes after one in Douglas, a few minutes either side. Elsewhere, sunset 29 minutes past 6, and low water 25 past 7. The chair of Andrus Commissioners says everybody in the parish is going to be proud to see the war memorial on Remembrance Sunday. It was last refurbished 12 years ago, and it's hoped the works carried out this year will protect it for a number of years to come. Jackie Farragher, the chair of the Commissioners, says it's important to preserve the memorial to honour the men who died in the First War. Our local Democracy reporter, Emma Draper.
1: The war memorial, I think it was refurbished about 12 years ago, and it's stood in the middle of a green, so of course it gets all the weather. And over the last 12 years, it has deteriorated somewhat, and it's in our remit. We have to look after the war memorial. And we have deferred it, but this year we decided, right, we're going to get in there, get it done. And it's a fantastic job. It looks superb.
2: And how pleased are you and the board with it? You must be delighted. It looks incredible.
1: Yes, it's absolutely amazing. The scaffolding was up and you couldn't really see, so the work that was being done, but obviously the guys were working really hard, chipping off some plaster, replastering, the painting, even the gravel around the base. But when they took the scaffolding away, it was a wow factor.
2: What support have you had from the board and obviously the wider parish with the refurbishment to get the scheme like up and running and finally completed now?
1: Yeah, we're just glad to get it out of the way now. It's been on our cards for a while. We've had a bit of help. We've got it done. And as in typical commissioner's fashion, you get one thing done and we'll be moving on to something else next. Not sure what that'll be, but come Remembrance Sunday, I'm sure that everybody will be absolutely proud to see that war memorial looking like it does.
2: How important is it for the people of the parish to have a refurbished war memorial?
1: I think it's very, very important that, you know, these young lads have fallen for us, and the very least we can do in their memory is keep that war memorial. And like I said at the beginning, when we were out at the war memorial, it's the second largest war memorial on the island, and I think Andrus takes a lot of pride in that as well.
0: Chair of Andrus Commissioners Jackie Farragher speaking about the refurbishment of the parish's war memorial, 41 feet high, built in 1924.

Halifax Radio News at 20 to 8. The Isle of Man Fire and Rescue Service spent several hours tackling a large fire at an unoccupied property on Victoria Road in Douglas last night. The road's now open. It's important that family and loved ones of those dealing with eating disorders have access to support, according to the Manx Eating Disorder Support Group. And a geologist believes there could be mineral deposits worth exploring on the Isle of Man, but isn't sure it will be large enough to sustain a commercial operation. In international news, Ukraine's accusing Russia of striking power plants in the country hours after Donald Trump claimed both sides had agreed to an energy ceasefire. And Russell Brand is due to appear in court later at the start of his rape and sexual assault trial. And Pope Leo's left the Vatican for Rome's Gemelli Hospital, where he'll have surgery for a growth on his lung. And figures from the British Beer and Pub Association show almost 300 establishments in Britain permanently closed their doors in the first 9 months of this year, according and costing 5,000 jobs. Landlords are blamed high operating costs, though the UK government's added a 15% discount to business rates.

0: Freya Ridings on Manx Radio, Dancing in the Kitchen. 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
0: Well, the good news is Victoria Road is open after that fire last night. It was closed between Glen Crutchery Road and the Tesco Island, but now it's open. Just a bit of a smell of burning in the air. In Santon, temporary lights on the old Castletown Road near the turn for Santon Church for ducting work. In Peel, between Crown Street and Queen Street, get used to it, it's on until the end of January. That section between Crown Street and Queen Street on the Prom is closed as part of the sewage treatment works. The Lubes Road in Foxdale is closed for resurfacing work till the 9th of November. Until next week, there are temporary lights on the Andrews Road north of Regaby for water main installation. In Laxey, part of Old Laxey Hills closed as they're demolishing a building. That's to the end of this month. And West Borwin Road is closed at Ingerbreck till the end of this month for pipework installation at the reservoir. As far as the boats are concerned this morning, Ben McCree got in at just gone 5:30. She'll be out again at 8 o'clock, heading for Heysham, arriving there at about 11:45, departing Heysham 1:45, back at 5:30 tonight. And the Fastcraft, Manannan, left at 6:30. She's en route to Larne, will be there at about 9:15, leaving at 10:45, back in Douglas this afternoon at 3:30. And Manannan will be leaving Douglas again this afternoon at 3 o'clock, heading for Liverpool. Everything's fine at the airport this morning, no problems in and outbound. That's your travel at 14 minutes to 8.
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0: Well, could geology boost the Isle of Man's economy? Keith Barron is a career geologist who lived in the Isle of Man for a period of time in the 1970s. And Dr. Keith believes similarities between the geology in Anglesey and the Isle of Man could mean that there may be something worth exploring on the Isle of Man, you know, mining. During a recent visit to the Isle of Man, he spoke to Phil Gorn.
2: More than likely. There's a famous historical mine called Paris Mountain in Anglesey, and that's a polymetallic mine. I think it's lead, zinc, silver, copper, gold, and that's being reopened. There's a company looking at that right now. But the geology of Anglesey carries right across the Irish Sea to the Isle of Man. Now, when you get in the northern part of the Isle of Man, up in the Airs, there's a drastic change because there's a big fault line there. But I remember when I was living here, Shell Oil was looking up on the Airs for potential gas deposits, continuation of the Morecambe Field offshore. And it does continue onto the Isle of Man. And I seem to remember Shell offering to produce natural gas for the whole of the island for free for a number of years if they could develop it, and the House of Keys shut them down. It didn't happen, but it's still sitting there.
3: Well, there we are. So, but in terms of the Anglesey, the stretch of geology that comes out across, it is potentially there, and we could potentially, with the right people, exploit that.
2: I suppose so, but it has to be big enough. I'm not sure if anything here would be large enough to sustain a commercial operation.
3: Right.
2: The Laxey would be, because that thing went, I think for maybe 9 miles, all the way almost from the top of Snaefell, and then way out under the sea. I've no idea what's left there, but they had some catastrophic floods. Remember, they were dealing, the mine closed in 1928. They were dealing with very, very low technology. Everything's very, very different now.
0: Dr. Keith Barron, a career geologist, and you can hear more from that. It was the latest episode of Perspective. It's available as a podcast at manxradio.com. How about that? Lead, zinc, silver, copper, and gold. What do you think?

0: girl.
1: George Ezra on Manx Radio. It's 7 minutes before eight. Good morning, Moramai. Monday morning. It's a little grisly out there as far as the weather's concerned. So what can we expect? It's the middle of October now, isn't it? Ben McCree got in at 5:30 this morning, which means the newspapers will be on time in your favourite shop this

0: 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And the Express leads with what it claims are scams by a, quote, migrant gang.
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0: So, will mining ever come back to the Isle of Man? The Andrus War Memorial has been refurbished. Eating disorders may be more common than you think on the Isle of Man. And Victoria Road is open after the fire last night. And Chris Thomas, one of the candidates to be Chief Minister, is live on Max Radio in the next 15 minutes. On air, online, smart devices from Douglas in the Isle of Man. 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
1: Manx Radio News at 8 o'clock. Moramai, I'm Sean Cowper. Victoria Road in Douglas has reopened following a large fire at an unoccupied property in the area. Firefighters worked for several hours to bring the blaze under control and prevent it from spreading to surrounding properties. Four pumping appliances, a turntable ladder and a water bowser were needed to tackle the flames. The Isle of Man Fire and Rescue Service is asking the public to avoid the area while the emergency services continue their work. It's important the family and loved ones of those dealing with eating disorders have access to support. That's from a charity launching a group to help parents and carers who know someone navigating an eating disorder. Manx Eating Disorder Support told Manx Radio the conditions are more common than people realise on the Isle of Man. Georgie Shelley says the sessions will be open to all affected.
2: It generally does tend to be younger people. But the support group is also for friends, family, partners. So if there are people in an older age group, their partners, friends, family are welcome to come along. It's not just for young people and their parents.
1: The first session is taking place at Kiel Darry at Nobles Hospital between 7pm and 8pm on the 22nd of October. Parents on the Isle of Man are being urged to talk to their children about the risks of nicotine pouches, also known as snus. QE2 High School has written to caregivers, warning that the products are becoming increasingly visible to young people through social media, online advertising and internet retailers. Beth Espy reports.
3: The small sachets are placed under the upper lip, releasing nicotine into the body. The substance is highly addictive and can affect concentration, mood, sleep and overall well-being. Although the pouches don't contain tobacco, they are sometimes marketed as a modern alternative to smoking or vaping. Nicotine can have significant effects on young people, with users also potentially experiencing headaches, dizziness, nausea and an increased heart rate. QE2 says the products are not permitted in school and is asking parents to help young people understand the risks of nicotine use and the potential long-term effects of addiction.
1: A geologist believes there would be mineral deposits worth exploring on the Isle of Man, but isn't sure it would be large enough to sustain a commercial operation. Dr. Keith Barron lived on the Isle of Man for a time in the 1970s. Developers in Anglesey have in recent years worked towards reopening a copper works on the Welsh island. Dr. Barron says the Isle of Man has similar geology to Anglesey, so there could be similar opportunities here, but only if they're big enough.
4: I'm not sure if anything here would be large enough to sustain a commercial operation. The Laxey would be, because that thing went, I think for maybe 9 miles. I've no idea what's left there, but they had some catastrophic floods. The mine closed in 1928. They were dealing with very, very low technology. Everything's very, very different now.
1: The chair of Andrus Commissioners says everyone in the parish will be proud to see the war memorial on Remembrance Sunday. It was last refurbished 12 years ago, and it's hoped the works carried out this year will protect it for a number of years to come. It's located in Andrus Church, and at 41 feet is the second tallest on the island behind Douglas. Jackie Farragher says it's important to preserve the memorial to honour those who died in the First World War.
5: We've had a bit of help, we've got it done, and in typical commissioner's fashion, you get one thing done and we'll be moving on to something else next. Not sure what that'll be, but come Remembrance Sunday, I'm sure that everybody will be absolutely proud to see that war memorial looking like it does.
1: In international news, President Zelensky has accused Russia of striking a Ukrainian power plant hours after Donald Trump claimed an energy ceasefire was in place. Andy Burnham says the UK strongly supports the call for a truce. There's been no comment from Moscow, but the Ukrainian leader is welcoming it.
6: This is good news for everyone. It is important that it becomes a reality. Ukraine is ready to refrain from striking Russian energy facilities, and we expect Russia to show the same readiness.
1: A wildlife park where a man was killed after entering a tiger enclosure is expected to open later. An investigation is continuing into Saturday's incident in South Yorkshire. And rail passengers in the UK are being asked to choose their favourite train station. The World Cup of Stations has 20 on its shortlist, including Kilmarnock and St Pancras International. 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
0: And Edmonton dew, cloudy and with some light rain and patchy rain as well. Hill fog, coastal mist in a moderate to fresh southerly, strengthening later. Top temperature 16. Heavy rain overnight, clearing before dawn. There is a strong wind warning in operation for the North Irish Sea, set to see moderate becoming slight or moderate. And for Jemert, Tuesday, dry with sunny spells tomorrow in a fresh to strong west or southwest wind. Daylight maximum 15, down to 13 through the night. For Ukraine, Wednesday will start dry with sunny intervals, turning cloudier later in a strong southwest wind and 16 degrees. That's your three-day weather. And the tide's on the way back in currently. High water at 14 minutes after 1. Sunset 29 minutes past 6. Low tide 25 past 7 tonight. And the overnight high water 21 minutes after 1 a.m.
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0: Maramai, good morning. It's 11 minutes past 8 o'clock, Monday morning from the Isle of Man. This is Manx Radio, and with Talk Talk, it's my life. Big day tomorrow, of course, because the House of Keys are going to be electing the brand new Chief Minister. There are two candidates, Kerry Jenkins and Chris Thomas, and Chris Thomas joins us this morning. Maramai, good morning, Chris.
1: Maramai, good morning.
0: It's a big day. Sean, what do you think is going to happen tomorrow?
2: Well, it's been very busy the last few days, hasn't it? Of course, the candidates have been having their hustings with the members. They had their live debate on Manx Radio last Thursday as well. So a busy few days having those conversations. But of course, tomorrow it all gets underway at 10 o'clock. We'll have live coverage of the sitting and the members will gather to essentially cast their vote between Kerry Jenkins and Chris Thomas. And the successful candidate will need a majority. So assuming all 24 members are in the House, that's 13 votes to be elected. It could get a little bit complicated if it's a 12-12 split, but we'll see how we go. So, yeah, we should know in just over 24 hours from now. But as you say, Andy, Mr. Thomas is in the studio with us this morning. Now, it's been nearly a week since you published your policies and officially became a candidate in the race to be Chief Minister. What feedback have you had since then?
1: That we need to get started. We need to... The public clearly voted for change. We now need to turn that into action. I'm ready to lead for one. I'm so glad that Manx Radio invited us both, Kerry and myself, to come along. I think both of us have got fresh thinking. Proven leadership is going to be important to get that immediate action. I've been talking with all members, as I'm sure Mrs. Jenkins has, and hope to get those 13 votes to be sent off to the Lieutenant Governor to be made Chief Minister. If I don't, and Kerry Jenkins does, please to work together with her.
2: Now, have you had members coming up to you saying, oh, I'll vote for you if you make me Minister of this, or you put this policy in your legislative programme? How are those conversations going?
1: Well, in terms of the former, no. In terms of the latter, yes, in one sense, because my pitch is that I can be the Chief Minister who works with and leads a group of similarly minded MHKs to deliver what voters want, which is change. That will reconnect how voters vote. And I've insisted that the ministers that arise out of the process and the policies that develop need to be similar and aligned. There's no point having the Chief Minister as a prisoner in his own Council of Ministers again, or her Council of Ministers again, because that didn't work last time. So I have been discussing policies with all 23 other MHKs, and my manifesto, in fact, reflects that, because there are some excellent proposals and policies that are in my Chief Minister candidate that I picked up from colleagues. The crucial thing in all of this that makes it different from 2021 is we sat down the week before I had to put my manifesto together and talked about what was common ground, where differences were, and significantly, we can't see it because this is a radio interview, but on the back page of my manifesto I have a picture of all 24 of us, and the Chief Minister has to relate to all 24 MHKs if we're going to deliver that change that the public voted for as quickly as possible.
0: How do you react to public comments sometimes saying that they voted for change? So in some ways the public are writing off anybody who was anything to do with the last administration. How do you counter that?
1: We're all equal. I think Mrs. Jenkins has had quite a bad time with colleagues suggesting that we're not equal. I think Mr. Davidson, the youngest member, was passionate about that in the hustings in the Legislative Council when we had them. He just said, I'm not a poster boy for the youth. I'm equal. I'm here to represent all of the people of Peel. And that's the way that we've got to look at it. There's nothing in law about your superior if you've got more votes in your constituency. As somebody pointed out very clearly, if you've got 800 votes in Douglas East and you came first, but you've got many, many more than that, much more than 1,000, and you came second in another constituency, how does that work? We're all equal in law. All MHKs are equal in law. We've now got to get we've got to merge the fresh thinking. We've got to merge the proven leadership, blend it so that we come up with an ability to have immediate action. So the new Council of Ministers will be a blend of the 24 with a direction that's been agreed.
0: Can you see the way forward for the Isle of Man?
1: I've laid it out clearly, having talked to other ministers in the manifesto I've put before them, and we'll carry on working together. So I've got a debate in Tim Wood, the first Tim Wood, 22nd of October, whatever happens to me, it's in my name there. And that's for a chance for all of the members and the Legislative Council to say what they want happens, how they see the challenges, how they're going to provide solutions to those challenges, what the priorities are, because we've got limited funds. I just want to take you back, Andy, because that was a very perceptive question, to 2016, which some say was the root of all of the problems for the last 10 years. And after the 2016 election, there were only three ministers who went into the government who'd had previous experience of being a minister. That was Howard Quayle, who'd been DHSC minister for a couple of years, Lawrence Skelly, who'd been Infrastructure and Enterprise Minister for a few years, and Graham Cregeen. The other six of us, and I was one of them, hadn't had any ministerial experience. You know, it's been suggested that wasn't the best, and we made some bad decisions in that time afterwards. So we've got to blend the fresh thinking, the voter mandate for change, the leadership that's been proven to get immediate action in the right direction.
2: So does that mean your Council of Ministers would potentially lean towards the more experienced members then?
1: No, I can see, as I told Phil Gorham when I came in an earlier Manx Radio interview, I can see five new ministers. I can imagine that. I could also imagine four. You know, to me, it's entirely on merits. We need to make sure that we remember that all 24 people are equal. This notion that because you won your constituency in a first two past the post election doesn't mean that you have to be, if you do that, you have to be a minister or anything. There's no division anymore between the 15 new ones and the old ones. We're all there together to put together the best government.
2: You mentioned the debate that you've put down for Tim Wald, which I think is next week, isn't it, Tim Wald? Essentially looking for the Council of Ministers to publish a document with the challenges, the policy agenda, the legislative programme by the end of November. Why is that something that needs to be done by the end of November?
1: It's actually more or less the same motion as I put down in 2021 and 2016. I worked with a couple members who were elected for the first time in 2026 around this motion. In 2021, the Chief Minister then, Mr. Cannon, stood up and said it wasn't necessary to have the debate in October, Tim Wall, because he was bringing that document that I called for in November. In 2016, we actually did have a framework for the programme for government by November as well. So it's a good challenge. The difference this time is in October, the public will have an opportunity to hear from all of their MHKs about how they see the challenges, what common ground there is, what solutions people are proposing, and what priorities are emerging. Already some people have done an excellent analysis of our manifestos and shared it with us about, you know, what are common grounds. And essentially, we do share the intent to take action quickly. We do share the intent to do things differently. The difficulty comes down to the same as last time, which is we want housing opportunities for more people, but how to deliver that is less clear, and that's my duty to forge a consensus and okay. An action plan about that.
0: We're back with Chris Thomas in just a few moments' time.
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0: Manx Radio News headlines at 20 past 8. Victoria Road in Douglas has reopened following a large fire at an unoccupied property in the area. The chair of a charity that helps those on the island navigating eating disorders says it can be difficult to tell when people are struggling as it launches a new support group. Parents on the island are being urged to talk to their children about the risks of nicotine pouches as QE2 High School warns they're becoming more visible to young people online. In international news, Ukraine President Zelensky has accused Russia of striking a Ukrainian power plant hours after Donald Trump claimed an energy ceasefire was in place. And the zoo in Yorkshire, where a man was mauled to death by a tiger, is expected to reopen today. And in sport, Manchester City beat 10-man Liverpool 3-0 in their first game since being found guilty of breaching Premier League financial rules. Live with Chris Thomas, MHK, and Sean Cowper.
2: Now, Mr. Thomas, regardless of what happens in the next few days, unless Kerry Jenkins is planning to make you her Treasury Minister, you are probably in your last few days in that role. What would your message be to potentially your replacement?
1: That the Isle of Man has started to prepare for the change that voters clearly voted for in 2026. So people have been suggesting that priority-based budgeting is too ambitious. Some people in the political circles have been referring to Guernsey doing a more limited pilot, but the reality is we've prepared for this in Treasury. Treasury have been preparing tools to help the new members make choices because reducing the structural deficit is absolutely necessary, as well as making sure there are more funds available to address our infrastructure needs and to reorganise the way we do off-island travel and provide many other services that our island needs.
2: Now, of course, for the first year of the new administration, you essentially inherit the budget from the previous administration. I know in your Treasury Minister role, you'll have been working on that for a few months now. How much of a hindrance could that be for the new administration, essentially inheriting the work of the last?
1: Well, I haven't written any letters and put them in the drawer about, you know, good luck to you, I haven't done that. We're in a good place. The big challenge I laid out in the budget in February was to make sure that healthcare came in on budget, and I can see good signs towards that. Secondly, we basically put money back in people's pockets by doing the biggest rise in personal tax allowance, and also going away from a formulaic calculation to minimum wage to take into account the competitiveness and the profitability of everybody providing employment. So we're in a better place after that budget, and the new government's got a chance to provide the change quickly that it voted for.
0: OK. Moneyval, I think the people have left the Isle of Man. When will we know what the result is from Moneyval?
1: We're expecting a public report around April, May next year, but we'll begin to start getting answers sooner than that, or at least further questions that we need to answer. Moneyval's an opportunity because we'll be past the sixth round, we'll be further developed in that compared to places like Jersey and Guernsey, who we often see as our competitors. And I can see that that's going to be an important catalyst for the future, basically refreshing and reinvigorating our financial services sector, traditional and new. That's a great opportunity, Moneyval, and whatever happens, we'll flourish after it.
2: You mentioned a few moments ago about housing and how that is still a priority. It was very much in the last administration. What needs to be done differently to see more progress there?
1: We just need a clear objective and the funding agreed, exactly what we're trying to do. Essentially, it goes back to my style of leadership. I'm a catalyst leader. It's silly to think that somebody could come in and conduct all of the council ministers and the member of the House of Keys. That's, I think, what chief ministers have tried to do in the past. What I'm trying to do is to get them the most of all of each of us, and also to empower ministers and, in fact, the whole of House of Keys, so that we can deliver the change quickly that the public's clearly voted for. So okay. Housing, very specifically, we need to provide affordable houses as quickly as possible, and that can only be done with all of the, by having a definite action plan and sticking to it.
0: Okay, we'll wait and see what happens tomorrow. Chris Thomas, MHK, thanks for being with us today. Good to talk to you. 25 past 8.
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0: The sound of Dusseldorf in Germany, Kraftwerk and the model, Das Modell, at 29 minutes past 8. And thanks to Chris Thomas, MHK, for being with us. We've invited Kerry Jenkins to be on the breakfast show tomorrow morning. The two candidates for chief minister, it'll all be decided tomorrow, provided somebody gets 13 votes. If it's a draw, well, who knows?
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7: The Chief Minister election takes place tomorrow, and on this evening's agenda, the proposers of the two candidates explain why they're backing the Jenkins or Thomas camp. What are our new MHKs looking for from the new government? Can we finally break the cycle of electing new faces to the same old government? 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Will cynical realism eventually dampen the bright, perhaps naive, optimism of the members and their Chief Minister candidates? I really hope not. But if it was easy, surely we'd already be living in the sunny, unicorn-infested uplands.
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0: Somebody's going to win £50 worth of road fuel from Ellen Vannin. So the Mystery Motorist today, can you tell me who this is?
9: Yeah, I don't know, but I have started to feel like the Ken Barlow of detective. Most series, particularly the big American ones, don't go on for more than 10 years.
0: Who's at the wheel today? Our mystery motorist today. Can you tell me all correct entries in the draw?
9: Yeah, I don't know, but I have started to feel like the Ken Barlow of detective. Most series, particularly the big American ones, don't go on for more than 10 years.
0: Text 166177. 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Have a listen, have a think. Who is this?
9: Yeah, I don't know, but I have started to feel like the Ken Barlow of detective. Most series, particularly the big American ones, don't go on for more than 10 years.

0: 24 minutes before nine. Ollie Murs, Dance With Me Tonight, I'd Tread On Your Feet. There's warnings on the Matrix signs. There's fog on the mountain road. Please use headlights and drive carefully if you're heading over the mountain. The Matrix signs at Hilbury, at Sulby Main Road, and Bagarrow and Ramsey and Barul Park all showing fog on the mountain road. And for the mystery voice today, the mystery motorist, well...
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2: Yeah, I don't know, but I have started to feel like the Ken Barlow of detective. Most series, particularly the big American ones, don't go on for more than 10 years.
0: Hello to John at Doon School. Yes, you're in the draw, John. Well done, you got it right. Also, hi to Annie, Joe and Tom on the school run. Hello, John. Drive carefully now. Joan in Douglas. Hello to Clarkie in sunny Portugal. Oh, dear me. Hello, Clarkie. Hello, Roz. Yeah, you got it right. And Alison. Well done, Alison. You're in the draw. Let me say hi to John H in Onken. And also hi to Alfie out west. You're correct as well. Well done. Cocky and the Cat in Soggy Sulby. Who is our mystery voice? Can you tell me?
2: Yeah, I don't know, but I have started to feel like the Ken Barlow of detective. Most series, particularly the big American ones, don't go on for more than 10 years.
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0: The new single from Gilbert O'Sullivan is called It's Me. Next radio news headlines now at 20 to 9. The Alaban Fire and Rescue Service spent several hours tackling a large fire at an unoccupied property on Victoria Road in Douglas last night. The road was closed but is now open. It's important to family and loved ones of those dealing with eating disorders that they have access to support, according to the Manx Eating Disorder Support Group. We'll hear more in a moment. A geologist believes there could be mineral deposits worth exploring on the Alaban, but isn't sure that they'd be large enough to sustain a commercial operation. And Ukraine's accusing Russia of striking power plants in the country hours after Donald Trump claimed both sides had agreed to an energy ceasefire. Russell Brand is due to appear in court later at the start of his rape and sexual assault trial, and Pope Leo has left the Vatican for Rome's Gemelli Hospital, where he'll have surgery for a growth on his lungs. 18 minutes before nine. You heard the story, and it's the story about eating disorders on the Isle of Man. And the problem that they may be invisible. They may be more common than we think. The message from a charity launching a new support group to help the family and loved ones of those navigating eating disorders. Manx Eating Disorder Support says eating disorders can be a very private mental illness and can be often hard to tell people who are struggling. Georgie Shelley and Molly Spires from the group have been speaking to Manx Radio's Chanel Suku.
1: We're very much aware that there are people struggling out there. If we can help the parents and carers, in turn we're hoping to indirectly help those suffering with eating disorders as well. It helps to strengthen the family as well as a unit, being able to have the space and to open up communication within the family. And it can also be a source of information, so information about eating disorders, because it can be very confusing. It can be really alarming, some of the symptoms. So we can try and give that information as well, so that people have that more of an understanding around eating disorders.
2: Like, we don't have specific numbers of how many people on the island struggle with eating disorders, but it's actually more common than you think. And just due to the very nature of eating disorders, it's a very private mental illness. A lot of the times you can't tell people are struggling, because it's people of all shapes and sizes, it's people of different genders, it's people of all different backgrounds. It's not the stereotypical skinny, anorexic sort of body that is portrayed in the media. So quite often people who are either struggling with or supporting someone with an eating disorder can feel quite alone. So I think from this particular group, we're just hoping to bring people together in order to share experiences and not feel so alone.
3: It's an evening for parents and carers. The word parents there, does it mean that there's more younger people on the island that's prone to eating disorders?
1: It generally does tend to be younger people, but the support group is also for friends, family, partners. So if there are people in an older age group, their partners, friends, family are welcome to come along. It's not just for young people and their parents.
2: We want the groups to be shaped by the people who attend it, so there's no specific agenda for each group. Given, as Georgie's talked about, the wide audience that we have, everyone's going to come from different experiences. So we're not going to necessarily lay out, this is what we're going to learn today, because it might not be applicable to everybody. So yeah, the groups will be dictated by what people actually want from it and what would actually be useful to them.
3: I know it starts on the 22nd of October. Is it a weekly, monthly meeting or anything thereon, or is it just this one for now?
1: It will be a monthly group, and we'll review that over time and depending on demand. This is very much a new thing for us. We did run support groups many years ago, but for individuals suffering from eating disorders. But this is a new venture. With parents and carers.
2: It's important to say that this isn't treatment or counselling or therapy. It's a peer support group, so people supporting each other. We're not trained necessarily to give a therapeutic experience, so it's very much a peer-supported group.
1: The group can help with carers' own well-being as well, so that they can recognise their own needs and establish healthy boundaries and develop some coping strategies for themselves.
0: Georgie and Molly from the Manx Eating Disorder Support Group. 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That's a week on Thursday, 22nd of October, from 7 till 8 p.m. The Manx Eating Disorder Support Group. And we'll have more on that story throughout the day on Manx Radio News.
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0: 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And let me see, who's getting the... who's getting in the draw? Oh, let me say hi to Fiona, Jerby West, Moira and Andreas, Golden Oldie Jane. I'm sure you're not, Jane. Jenny C in Colby, Kathy in Castletown, Lee at the Murky Sea Terminal, Jenny D, also hi to Ollie O.S., and Juan in a damp Douglas.
5: Yeah, I don't know, but I have started to feel like the Ken Barlow of Detective. Most series, particularly the big American ones, don't go on for more than 10 years.
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5: Yeah, I don't know, but I have started to feel like the Ken Barlow of Detective. Most series, particularly the big American ones, don't go on for more than 10 years.
0: Who is that? Any idea?

0: Cyndi Lauper on Max Radio, and I drove all night. What happened then?
1: Yeah, I don't know, but I have started to feel like the Ken Barlow of detective. Most series, particularly the big American ones, don't go on for more than 10 years.
0: Well, well done to John, also to Heidi. Hello, Heidi, and Gavin, and Davey in Adamco, Michael, Caroline H in Lexi, and also to Douglas M, and Q in Kurt Michael, Helen in Ramsey, Susie in Douglas, our mystery voice, our mystery motorist today on Manx Radio Breakfast was, well, who do you think?
1: Yeah, I don't know, but I have started to feel like the Ken Barlow of detective. Most series, particularly the big American ones, don't go on for more than 10 years.
0: He's going to be 76 years of age next February. Kevin Whateley. Kevin Whateley. Do you remember the character he played in Auf Wiedersehen, Pep? What was his name? Neville. Neville. Neville Hope in Auf Wiedersehen, Pet, and of course then became Robbie Lewis. Robert Lewis, the crime in Inspector Morse. He was John Thor's sidekick in Inspector Morse between 1987 and 2000, and subsequently in his own series, Lewis, from 2006 to 2015. And then, of course, Jack Carouche in Peak Practice and many other things. It was Kevin Whateley. All correct entries go in the draw for the £50 voucher from Ellen Vanny Fuels. So there'll be another mystery motors tomorrow morning, and all correct entries through the week go in. £50 worth of fuel. It's worth it these days, isn't it? Hey, a week on Saturday, as part of Manx National Heritage's special Hoptunay week, it's Saturday 24th. It's a Room on the Broom Day at the House of Mananin. Follow a magical trail, take part in crafts and games, and enjoy storytelling. It's all happening. Watch a screening of Room on the Broom, that much-loved animation. It's a week on Saturday, the 24th, at the House of Mananin. All the details, program and booking information at manxnationalheritage.im. And that's it from Andy. Back tomorrow morning at 7 o'clock on The Breakfast Show.

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1: Manx Radio News at 9 o'clock. Moramai, I'm Sean Cowper. The emergency services remain at the scene of a fire on Victoria Road in Douglas that's caused substantial damage to an unoccupied building. The road reopened in the early hours of this morning after firefighters spent a number of hours tackling the flames. Lewis Foster reports from the scene.
2: Well, the property in question is a block of three apartments known as C Court. There's still a police presence here this morning. There was a large emergency call out last night, a number of fire engines responding to the scene, tackling what really was a substantial fire. And looking up at the building this morning, you can see the roof has mostly collapsed. There's a lot. It really has sustained a lot of damage in last night's blaze.
1: One of the candidates hoping to be the island's next chief minister says all 24 members are equal regardless of their level of experience. Douglas Central MHK Chris Thomas says he believes the next council of ministers could have four or five members who've been elected for the first time. He and Arbury Castletown and Malou's Kiri Jenkins are the two candidates standing in tomorrow's vote. Speaking live on Manx Radio this morning, Mr Thomas said having the strongest government possible is vital.
3: We need to make sure that we remember that all 24 people are equal. This notion that because you won your constituency in a first two past the post election doesn't mean that you have to be, if you do that, you have to be a minister or anything. There's no division anymore between the 15 new ones and the old ones. We're all there together to put together the best government.
1: Ms Jenkins has also been invited to take part in a live interview with Manx Radio. A geologist believes there would be mineral deposits worth exploring on the Isle of Man, but isn't sure it would be large-scale enough to sustain a commercial operation. Dr Keith Barron, who's a former Manx resident, believes similarities between the geology on the Isle of Man and in Anglesey make mining a possibility here. In international news, Russia has continued to hit infrastructure targets in Ukraine overnight, despite the US president claiming he's brokered an energy truce. Vladimir Zelensky claims the first he heard of any agreement was when Donald Trump posted about it on social media. A zoo remains closed this morning after a man was mauled to death by a tiger on Saturday. Witnesses at Yorkshire Wildlife Park claim he scaled a fence to get into the animal's enclosure. And Santa Claus will be filling his sleigh with screen-free presents this Christmas. Toy Shop The Entertainer reports that this year, none of its top 10 most in-demand gifts have a screen component. Manx Radio News at 9:03, our next at 10 o'clock. 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
6: Well, it's not very pleasant, is it? Staying cloudy today. Hill fog, rain and drizzle, light patchy here and there, moderate or fresh southeasterly winds via southerly later. Highs of 16. Strong southerly winds tonight, a spell of heavy rain overnight as well. Bright tomorrow with sunny spells.
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7: What the hell is going on?
6: 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Welcome to the Monday Morning Menagerie. Live from Studio One atop Douglas Head in the Isle of Man. For, of course, us here on the island and everywhere else all over the world. It's 9:05.

Happy birthday, Australian Hugh Jackman, 58 today. Hugh Jackman starred in, amongst other things, Les Miserables, The Front Runner, Van Helsing, The Prestige, Prisoners. Born in Sydney, Australia today in 1968. Hugh Jackman is 58 years old. Luciano Pavarotti, the great opera singer, would celebrate his birthday today if he was with us. Born today in 1935. We lost him in 2007. Lara Trump, daughter-in-law of Donald. 44 is Lara Trump. And hang on a minute.

The Tudor dynasty's third ruler, King Edward VI, presided over England and Ireland during a period of war and rebellion. Nothing much changes, does it? Died at the age of 15 in 1553. His reign was noticeable for its economic problems and social unrest. Studied under scholar John Sheck and cleric Richard Cox, born to Jane Seymour and our Henry VIII. On his deathbed at the age of 15, he ruled that his throne would be transferred to Lady Jane Grey, his cousin. After his death, however, his half-sister, Mary I of England, also known as Bloody Mary, quickly seized the throne from Lady Jane. Edward VI, born today in 1537. Make the Break has gone into the Breakfast Show bin. And Snip of the Hit returns at 10:30, plus a trap for my cupboard under the stairs and What's in My Hand. Well,

Eddie Grant, give me hope, Joanna. Please. International Farmers Day today, by the way. In America, it's Columbus Day, National Gumbo Day, National Savings Day, National Free Thoughts Day, National Vermont Day, and National Online Bank Day. Well, most of us haven't got much choice anymore. There's no high street banks around, are they? We have to do our banking online. Good weekend, was it? Formula One was a bit of a procession, really, wasn't it? Anyway, at least Lewis was on the podium. When you grow up, live like a good boy. Oh, no, he wasn't. And you

0: So, yeah, the infamous Snip of the Hit returns at about 10:30 this morning. Don't know how you're going to get on with this one this week, but still, we'll give it a go. We'll give it a spin in about 45, an hour and a quarter's time. A new What's in My Hand for you. It's 11:15. It went on Friday, by the way. Plastic, too big to get in my hand. it's green. It was an oil tank. A home heating oil tank, or just a heating oil tank. That's what was in my hand. What's in my hand today? Well, it's actually in my hand. Not right now, but it can be put in my hand. I'll tell you more later.
1: 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What are our new MHKs looking for from the new government? Can we finally break the cycle of electing new faces to the same old government? 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Will cynical realism eventually dampen the bright, perhaps naive, optimism of the members and their Chief Minister candidates? I really hope not, but if it was easy, surely we'd already be living in the sunny, unicorn-infested uplands.
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9: The charisma of a damp rag and the appearance of a low-grade bank clerk.
0: Thank you very much indeed, Nigel, for those reassuring words. 9:20, this is Ash. Stop the wedding.

Thank you very much indeed. Phil's been in touch. Morning, Phil. To fill in some blanks for us, two birthdays today. Rick Parfitt from Status Quo, born today in 1948. And former Isle of Man tennis champion Castle Town's Ron Ronan was born today in 1942. Happy birthday to those two. Now this is new from Alison Limerick. It's called Right Here.

As always, if you'd like to talk to the show, we're available. We'd love to hear from you. Text number is 166177. 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

think it was last week we were talking about gerbils, the school gerbils, which I brought home for the summer holidays many years ago, and bred during the 7 weeks off, and they wouldn't take them back. They wanted the original two gerbils, and we had to have the kids. And they bred, and then they bred, and then we had, before we knew it, we had about 32 gerbils. And you're still discussing gerbils this morning, wondering if I want some more. I don't want any more gerbils. I've got a dog, thank you very much, and that's all I need for the time being. But I'll let you know if I change my mind.

Plan B, she said. 23 minutes to 10, mornings on the radio. Staying cloudy today, hill fog. Rain and drizzle, light and patchy, moderate or fresh southeasterly winds, 16 degrees. Strong southerly winds tonight, a spell of heavy rain as well, that'll clear before dawn tomorrow. Bright tomorrow, sunny spells, isolated showers, strong and rather blustery west or southwesterlies. Fine on Wednesday, but it will be breezy with strong southerly winds. Sunset is 6:30. Sun? Who said sun? Where's that then?

0: Sheryl Crow, A Change Would Do You Good, and before that, Lil Nas X, That's What I Want. Did you see Martin Brundle's grid walk at the Singapore Grand Prix? And it seems that he's finally getting on with Kim Kardashian, which is nice. Talking of cars.
1: For my car.
0: Kim Kardashian is talking to Martin Brundle. I wonder if this is a start of a wonderful...

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3: 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It's 12 minutes to 10. Heading towards news at 10 o'clock with Orville Peck and Diplo and Kylie and the Eurythmics.

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coming up on the next hour then. A snip of the hit to Name It and Win, making a triumphant return to mornings. Got a track from my cupboard under the stairs as well. Where we're going today? T-Chest B. And we take our hats off to Frankie Hooper from London.

0: who is the men's winner of the Conquer World Championship. I used to love playing Conkers. It's good fun. Can't do it now, not allowed. Too dangerous.
1: Manx Radio News at 10 o'clock. Moramai, I'm Sian Cowper. One of the candidates hoping to be the island's next chief minister says all 24 members are equal regardless of their level of experience. Douglas Central MHK Chris Thomas says he believes the next council of ministers could have four or five members who've been elected for the first time. He and Arbury Castletown and Maloo's Kiri Jenkins are the two candidates standing in tomorrow's vote. Speaking live on Manx Radio this morning, Mr Thomas said having the strongest government possible is vital.
2: We need to make sure that we remember that all 24 people are equal. This notion that because you won your constituency in a first two past the post election doesn't mean that you have to be, if you do that, you have to be a minister or anything. There's no division anymore between the 15 new ones and the old ones. We're all there together to put together the best government.
1: Ms Jenkins has also been invited to take part in a live interview with Manx Radio. The chair of a charity that helps those on the island navigating eating disorders says it can be difficult to tell when people are struggling. Manx Eating Disorder Support will host its first support session aimed at parents and carers of those dealing with eating disorders later this month. Molly Spears says the conditions are more common than people realise on the Isle of Man. She told Manx Radio they can affect a wide range of individuals.
3: A lot of the times you can't tell people are struggling because it's people of all shapes and sizes, it's people of different genders, it's people of all different backgrounds. It's not the stereotypical skinny, anorexic sort of body that is portrayed in the media. Quite often, people who are either struggling with or supporting someone with an eating disorder can feel quite alone.
1: Manx Eating Disorder Support's Parents and Carers Support Group will hold its first session at Kildare at Nobles Hospital between 7pm and 8pm on the 22nd of October. The Chair of Andreas Commissioners says everyone in the parish will be proud to see the war memorial on Remembrance Sunday. It was last refurbished 12 years ago, and it's hoped recent works carried out this year will protect it for a number of years to come. In international news, the Ukrainian president claims Moscow's already breached an energy ceasefire. It was announced by Donald Trump on social media. The zoo where a tiger mauled a man to death will remain shut today while investigations continue. Witnesses say he scaled a fence to get into the enclosure. And Manchester City boss Enzo Maresca's praised the club for making their own noise after brushing aside Liverpool 3-0. It was in their first outing since being found guilty of breaching Premier League financial rules. Manx Radio News are coming up to 3 minutes past 10, our next at 11 o'clock. In the meantime, keep up to date by following Manx Radio on social media or going to manxradio.com.
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0: Staying cloudy today, rain and drizzle light and patchy, moderate or fresh southeasterly winds. Become strong in places this afternoon and this evening, highs of 16. Strong southerly winds tonight, bit of heavy rain around, clearing before dawn. Tomorrow, bright sunny spells and isolated showers and southwesterly winds.
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7: Oh, mate, don't say that, because that irritates me and I punch blokes in the mouth for saying that. Don't you dare say that.
8: Everybody get up.

That's new from the Sugar Babes on the morning show. It's called Ghost. Oh, got a sudden urge. Beans on toast.

Maroon 5 with Christina Aguilera moves like Jagger. Tom Cruise's Digger, that's his current film, is now on course to be the biggest box office flop of all time. The bigger they are, the harder they fall. The polarising film looks to set to lose a staggering, what, $245 million in Tom Cruise's historic career embarrassment, it says here. $245 million. Second week ticket sales of the film have dropped by a huge 60% because everybody's heard that everybody who's seen it says it's rubbish.

0: 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Prove it on Gogglebox Guru.
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7: If you don't like it, you're perfectly entitled to your view. 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

The Kongs on Ollie Murs, More Mess. Hello, Pat. Says here, Chris, talking about Conkers, did you know if you put them on windowsills, they get rid of spiders? Do they? I've never heard that before, Pat. Pat. I'll try it, though. I'll give it a go tonight. Morning, Chris, from a cold, grey, damp Derbyshire. If you're going for beans on toast, don't forget to grate a good mature cheddar cheese on the top. You see, I don't do cheese and beans. No, I don't. And it's got to be the right baked beans. You know the ones I mean. Can't be the other brands. It has to be the right one, and it has to be the large tin, not the small tin, and it has to be two slices of bread and loads of butter and loads of salt. But I can't do the cheese on the top. I get it, but I don't.

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9: All you have to do is tell me what and who this is, all right? 166177, email studio@manxradio.com. Oh, eek. can't give you any clues. Ooh, didn't sound that hard this morning when I did it, but there you are. I'll let you think about that for a minute. Pat says, I was told by friends, oh, these are the conkers on the window ledge. I was told this by friends who've done it for 2 years, so I'm trying it this year. Pat, I'm going to try it as well this afternoon, and I'll let you know. Just need to find some conkers. Chris, conkers by your windows does indeed stop spiders coming into your house through the gaps at the edges. Tried and tested it. The waiting for hours on end and the dents and digs in the sills and plasterwork are the only downsides to doing it, though, says Sammy in Douglas. OK. what else have we got here? On the subject of conkers, on WhatsApp. Morning, Chris. Conkers give off an unpleasant smell to spiders, which deters them from the vicinity. My grandfather placed conkers on the window sills and on flat surfaces to deter them from spinning webs everywhere. I also do it, and it works, says Dave. Bang on. Thank you very much indeed. 166177, email studio@manxradio.com. Tony on Dartmoor says, morning, it's damp here, and he's ready for the snip of the hit to name it and win. You're no better off, are you? Is it Cloud Nine by Brian Adams, says Paulie. Not Pauline, Paulie. no, it's not. I know it. I can't think of the artist or the name. That's a good start, says Tony. Okay, all right. Listen, we're off to a good start here with Jolene and Cassie in a soggy survey. They know what this is. Yeah. Yeah. You don't.

due from the script. It's called Scars Align. Scars Align. Anything to do with Jason Donovan or Kylie, says Andy. No, it's nothing to do with either of them. Bob says, is it the S Express theme by S Express? No, it's not. It's a reasonable stab in the dark, though. Gaz says, conkers get rid of flies as well, if you can throw the conkers well enough to hit them.

0: All right, we'll leave the snip there. We'll do it again tomorrow morning.
1: The Chris Williams Cupboard Under the Stairs.
0: 22 minutes to 11. THSB. In My Cupboard Under the Stairs from 1982. Kenny Burke, Hang Tight.

HSB, Kenny Berg, Hang Tight, from the album Changes from 1982. It's another one with lots of 80s noises in it that you don't hear nowadays, like this, I think. Yeah, there it is. Yeah.

could have been a Fleetwood Mac track, couldn't it? That's Miley Cyrus, Lindsey Buckingham and Mick Fleetwood. Secrets, before that, Mabel, Let Them All Know. Let them all know about putting conkers on your window ledges to stop the spiders. Actually, to be fair, got quite a few spiders in the house at the moment, and slugs everywhere. How do the slugs get through double glazed doors? And they're shut, of course. Don't know how they do it. Madonna and China Crisis take us to news time at 11.

Buenos dias, Caris, to you, Carol and Bradley and Ron. She sends me a picture of her motorhome window and says, the conker's been on the motorhome window since last September and never any spiders in our second home. Well, Pat, thank you for tipping us off. It seems to be a true one. Does anybody sell conkers? Can I go down to that big supermarket in Lake Road and see? Have half a pound of conkers, please. I have to go collecting them. Go running around down the ragged. Knocking them out of trees with a stone. I won't damage the trees, though.

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0: Hey Chris, can you wish Jimmy Lee a very happy 50th birthday today from Robbie and the kids? Happy birthday, Jimmy. I'll put you on the list with Robinson. Have a good day, my friend. V is also a supporter of the conquer on the window ledge theory. Okay, coming up in the next hour, what's in my hand? Andy Wintz on the Manon line after 12. This is Manx Radio.
1: Manx Radio News at 11 o'clock. Moramai, I'm Darren Timpson. All 24 MHKs are equal, regardless of experience, according to one of the candidates hoping to be the island's next chief minister. Douglas Central MHK Chris Thomas says he believes the next council of ministers could have four or five members who've been elected for the first time. He and Aubrey

0: Ikotatana and Malus Kree-Jenkins are the two candidates standing in tomorrow's vote. Speaking live on Manx Radio this morning, Mr. Thomas said having the strongest government possible is vital.
1: We need to make sure that we remember that all 24 people are equal. This notion that because you won your constituency in a first two past the post election doesn't mean that you have to be, if you do that, you have to be a minister or anything. There's no division anymore between the 15 new ones and the old ones. We're all there together to put together the best government.
0: Mrs. Jenkins has also been invited to take part in a live interview with Manx Radio. Meanwhile, the Isle of Man Fire and Rescue Service says emergency crews have finished their response on Victoria Road in Douglas following a large fire at an unoccupied property in the area. Firefighters worked for several hours to bring the blaze under control and prevent it from spreading to surrounding properties. Four pumping appliances, a turntable ladder and a water bowser were needed to tackle the flames. Victoria Road is open. And the chair of Andrea's Commissioners says everyone in the parish will be proud to see the war memorial on Remembrance Sunday. It was last refurbished 12 years ago and it's hoped the works carried out this year will protect it for a number of years to come. It's located in Andrea's Church and at 41 feet it's the second tallest on the island behind Douglas's cenotaph. Jackie Farragher says it's important to preserve the memorial to honour the men who died in the First World War.
2: We've had a bit of help, we've got it done. And as in typical commissioner's fashion, you get one thing done and we'll be moving on to something else next. Not sure what that'll be, but come Remembrance Sunday, I'm sure that everybody will be absolutely proud to see that war memorial looking like it does.
0: In international news now, Ukraine says it's ready to respect an energy ceasefire, even though its president says he learnt about it through social media. Days after striking a diesel deal with Russia, Donald Trump claims to have brokered a truce between both sides so it stopped power plants being hit. Volodymyr Zelensky says Moscow must be forced to cooperate.
3: We need American pressure on Russia, not sanctions relief, not concessions, but real pressure. So that we can achieve at least what the American president posted about an energy ceasefire.
0: And HMV is closing its flagship store in London's Oxford Street, blaming soaring rent demands. It's only 3 years since it reopened the site. 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
8: These moderate to fresh winds will veer southerly later, becoming strong in places this evening with a high today of 16. Strong southerly winds tonight, a spell of heavy rain. That'll clear by dawn tomorrow. Then bright tomorrow, sunny spells and isolated showers.
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9: He can frankly sod off. I'm not interested in anything that he has to say.

Steps with Michelle Visage. Heartbreak in this city. And KD Rock and All Summer Long. Here, Chris, please could you wish my hubby Julian the happiest of birthdays? Tell him I'm sorry. I couldn't order yesterday's weather for today. Yeah, it's glorious yesterday, wasn't it? Sending him lots of love, says Teresa. Okay, so happy birthday, Julian. Have a good day today. And don't worry about the rain. Oh, when I-

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0: Yes, yes, yes!
11: What's in my hand?
0: Here is a new What's in My Hand. What's in my hand? They used to be made of metal, but now you can get them in plastic. They used to be made in metal, but now you can get them in plastic. And it fits in my hand. How many more clues do you want? Here's another one. It's not a coat hanger. What's in my hand? It used to be made of metal, but now you can get them in plastic. It fits in my hand, and it's not a coat hanger. What's in my hand?
12: What's in my hand?
0: Good luck with that.

0: Freya Sky. It's called Bad Taste.
1: What's in my hand?
0: Lots of you on board with this one today, but still looking for the right answer. What's in my hand? It fits in my hand. They used to be made of metal, but now you can get them in plastic as well. And it's not a coat hanger. It's precipitating in Peel, apparently, and it's not a thermos flask. It's not a harmonica or a yo-yo or a cap gun. It's not a potato masher or a peeler. It's not a fork, a spoon, a knife, a pencil sharpener, a cigarette lighter, a watering can or a comb. Oh yeah, you used to have those metal combs. You used to have those at school with the knit nurse. What's in my hand? It's small enough to fit in my hand. They used to be made of metal, but now you can get them in plastic as well. And it's not a coat hanger. What's in my hand?
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8: That is a disgrace.
0: Oh, what a rubbish day. Onken has disappeared in the mist. I know you're there somewhere.

Crispy Mills with Cooler Shaker. Hush. What's in My Hand returns tomorrow morning. He's a Go West. Andy Wince on the Manning line. The midday news is up before that. And it's an open line this afternoon with Andy. 66 13 68 is the Manning line telephone number.

0: Oh, Little Mix, Love Me Like You. How much have they made, Donald?
1: $8,737,540,000.
0: Is that all?

shall we wind it up there then? And reconvene tomorrow morning at 9, and we'll see what's in store for tomorrow morning's programme. Andy Winch next after the Man in Line, after the midday news at 12. I'll leave you with the Doobie Brothers and XG.

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1: The Chief Minister election takes place tomorrow, and on this evening's agenda, the proposers of the two candidates explain why they're backing the Jenkins or Thomas camp. What are our new MHKs looking for from the new government? Can we finally break the cycle of electing new faces to the same old government? 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Will cynical realism eventually dampen the bright, perhaps naive, optimism of the members and their Chief Minister candidates? I really hope not, but if it was easy, surely we'd already be living in the sunny, unicorn-infested uplands.
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0: Jeremiah. Thank you, Chris. He's back tomorrow morning, 9 o'clock, for the morning show. Man in Line's on next. That's a grisly old lunchtime, isn't it? Grey and misty and wet. Try and brighten things up, because you're on next. Open Line, Man in Line, through till 1 o'clock today. Call, text, email and WhatsApp. So could geology, could mining be the future for the Isle of Man? Well, can you imagine? On air, online, smart devices from the Isle of Man, Shaw, Radio Vannin.
1: Thanks, Radio News, at 12 o'clock. Fastamai, I'm Darren Timpson. One of the candidates hoping to be the island's next chief minister says all 24 members are equal, regardless of their level of experience. Douglas Central MHK Chris Thomas says he believes the next council of ministers could have four or five members who've been elected for the first time. He and Aubrey Cossetan and Malouz Creed Jenkins are the two candidates standing in tomorrow's vote. Speaking live on Manx Radio this morning, Mr. Thomas said having the strongest government possible is vital.
2: We need to make sure that we remember that all 24 people are equal. This notion that because you won your constituency in a first two past the post election doesn't mean that you have to be, you know, if you do that, you have to be a minister or anything. There's no division anymore between the 15 new ones and the old ones. We're all there together to put together the best government.
1: Ms. Jenkins has also been invited to take

0: part in a live interview with Manx Radio. Elsewhere, a geologist believes there would be a mineral deposit worth exploring on the Isle of Man, but isn't sure it'd be large enough to sustain a commercial operation. Dr. Keith Barron lived on the Isle of Man for a time in the 1970s. Developers in Anglesey have in recent years worked towards reopening a copper works on the Welsh island. Dr. Barron says the Isle of Man has similar geology to Anglesey, so there could be similar opportunities here, but only if they're big enough.
1: I'm not sure if anything here would be large enough to sustain a commercial operation. The Laxey would be, because that thing went, I think for maybe 9 miles. I've no idea what's left there, but they had some catastrophic floods. The mine closed in 1928. They were dealing with very, very low technology. Everything's very, very different now.
0: And a charity cyclist received a warm welcome from Zurich colleagues on the Isle of Man after completing a 1,500-kilometre ride from Switzerland. Gary Shaughnessy, CBE, is the chair of the Z Zurich Foundation and while here visited local charities Isle Listen and Hospice Isle of Man during the final leg of his journey. The ride is part of 60 sporting challenges Gary has set himself for his 60th birthday, raising money for Parkinson's UK and the Personal Best Foundation. Following his own Parkinson's diagnosis in 2015, Gary has become a passionate advocate for the charity and uses endurance sports both as a means of managing his condition and to raise funds and awareness for charitable causes. In international news now, the Kremlin says contacts are ongoing about a possible energy ceasefire between Russia and Ukraine. Moscow is rejecting the idea of a 60-day truce proposed by President Zelensky, saying it wants an overall peace deal. And just weeks after finalising their divorce, actor Tobey Maguire has officiated the wedding of his ex-wife to her new husband. Jennifer Meyer has married the son of a Nigerian billionaire. Manx Radio News at 12:03. Our next starts 1 o'clock. In the meantime, keep up to date by following Manx Radio on social media. 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
5: Jeremiah, thank you. Darren from the Ronalds Way Met Office. There's a strong wind warning in operation for the North Irish Sea. State of sea is moderate, becoming slight or moderate later. And the weather, an Emsha dew, dry with light and patchy rain, some hill fog, coastal mist. It's a bit grisly, a bit grim today. Moderate or fresh southerly will pick up later. Oh, good. Top temperature 16 degrees. There's some heavy rain likely overnight, which will clear before dawn at a minimum of 13 degrees. Fill up Sulby Res, that's it. In Tuesday now for Jemert, dry with sunny spells in a fresh to strong west or southwest wind tomorrow. Daylight maximum 15, down to 13 through the night. Into Wednesday, Ukraine, dry with sunny intervals, turning cloudier later in a strong southwesterly and 16 degrees on Wednesday. High water in a little over an hour's time at 14 minutes past 1. Sunset 29 minutes past 6. Low tide 25 past 7. High tide is 21 minutes after 1 a.m. Sunrise in the morning at 19 minutes before 8. And tomorrow morning's low tide at 9 minutes to 8.
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0: Ashton Mai, good afternoon. Man in Line's on now, and it's open line today. Hope you had a good weekend. Hope you thought some creative thoughts. You have the solution to our problems on the Isle of Man. Oh, you never know. Solution for world peace. Anything else, then please tell everybody about it simply by calling 66 13 68. 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So, how are you feeling today? Hope all's well with you. One of the candidates hoping the Isle of Man, going to be the Isle of Man's chief minister, says that 24 members, all 24 members of the Keys, are equal regardless of their level of experience. Well, this has been talked about a lot recently because the vote for change, as it were, has got lots of new people in. And, of course, there have been people who've been associated and worked with the previous administration. And there's been some criticism of people who worked with the previous administration. Some people have said they shouldn't be anywhere near the levers of authority. But the election, if you like, refreshes our DNA. It refreshes the whole political system. The people have spoken. New people have been elected, and also people have been re-elected. So, Douglas Central MHK Chris Thomas says he believes the next Council of Ministers should have four or five members who've been elected for the first time. New people. Speaking live on The Breakfast Show on Manx Radio this morning, Chris Thomas said having the strongest government possible is vital.
1: The new Council of Ministers will be a blend of the 24 and with the direction that's been agreed.
0: Can you see the way forward for the Isle of Man?
1: I've laid it out clearly, having talked to other ministers in the manifesto I've put before them, and we'll carry on working together. So I've got a debate in Tynwald, the first Tynwald, 22nd of October, whatever happens to me, it's in my name there, and that's for a chance for all of the members and the Legislative Council to say what they want happens, how they see the challenges, how they're going to provide solutions to those challenges, what the priorities are, because we've got limited funds. I just want to take you back, Andy, because that was a very perceptive question, to 2016, which some say was the root of all of the problems for the last 10 years. And after the 2016 election, there were only three ministers who went into the government who'd had previous experience of being a minister. That was Howard Quayle, who'd been DHSC minister for a couple of years, Lawrence Skelly, who'd been Infrastructure and Enterprise Minister for a few years, and Graham Cregeen. The other six of us, and I was one of them, hadn't had any ministerial experience. It's been suggested that wasn't the best, and we made some bad decisions in that time afterwards. So we've got to blend the fresh thinking, the voter mandate for change, the leadership that's been proven to get immediate action in the right direction.
2: So does that mean your Council of Ministers would potentially lean towards the more experienced members then?
1: No, I can see, as I told Phil Gorham when I came in an earlier Manx Radio interview, I can see five new ministers. I can imagine that. I can also imagine four. You know, to me, it's entirely on merits. We need to make sure that we remember that all 24 people are equal. This notion that because you won your constituency in a first two past the post election doesn't mean that you have to be, if you do that, you have to be a minister or anything. There's no division anymore between the 15 new ones and the old ones. We're all there together to put together the best government.
0: Well, it's on tomorrow. The members of the House of Keys will vote. Whoever gets the 13 votes will be chief minister. It is a majority. And with 24 members of Keys, anybody who gets to 13 votes will be there. And then who knows? If it's a draw, well, then the negotiating will start. Arbury Castle, Town and Maloo MHK, Kiri Jenkins is also standing. And Kiri Jenkins has been invited to take part in a live interview with Manx Radio on The Breakfast Show tomorrow morning. It'll be just gone 8 o'clock tomorrow morning, if she accepts the invitation to be live on Manx Radio tomorrow morning. Of course, she'll be talking to the public, the audience, you, then. The important people, the people who will elect her, are the MHKs. Then we'll know. Then we'll know what we need to know. If you've got any thoughts, then by all means, call, get in touch, whatever you want to say. Let's see, a note in from 768. The 768, you keep passing off the discussion of a sister dying as if it was wasting Tynwald time, but to many, myself included, it's of paramount importance. says this correspondent, people who are dying in agony and wanting choice to end is not just an inconvenience to be brushed inside of more urgent matters, says this correspondent. This is S on 768. We have been talking about what the previous administration did or didn't do. And the assisted dying bill did take up a lot of discussion, a lot of political time. And the net result is, well, nothing's happened. It went to the UK and they were picking holes in it. Jersey's went through, but ours was having holes picked in it and it ran out of time. So nothing has happened. So in that context, all that time and effort that went through into the assisted dying bill, at the moment, the net result is nothing has happened. Just like the amount of time that was spent on debating the vote with the bishop and the 20 mile per hour limit. It's, you know, do we have more important things to do? I'm not saying it by any stretch of the imagination that the assisted dying bill was unimportant, but were there things that were more important than that? Interesting yesterday, says Steve, by the way, listening to Phil Gorn, fascinating, his fact that Shell offered the Isle of Man government free gas to everybody on the island if they're allowed to access the gas. What a fact. I guess the answer was no. Yes, he said, they said no. So who are these people who said no at the time? What do we do about this? Well, I don't know whether you heard yesterday, it was a guy called Keith Barron, Dr. Keith Barron, who was on Perspective yesterday with Phil Gorn. He's a geologist, lifetime geologist, and lived on the Isle of Man for a period of time in the 1970s. And he posed the question, could geology be the sector to boost the Isle of Man? He's a career geologist and believes that similarities between the geology in Anglesey and the Isle of Man mean there could be something worth exploring here. Dr. Keith Barron spoke to Phil Gorn.
3: There's a famous historical mine called Paris Mountain in Anglesey, and that's a polymetallic mine. I think it's lead, zinc, silver, copper, gold, and that's being reopened. There's a company looking at that right now. But the geology of Anglesey carries right across the Irish Sea to the Isle of Man. Now, when you get in the northern part of the Isle of Man, up in the Airs, there's a drastic change because there's a big fault line there. But I remember when I was living here, Shell Oil was looking up on the Airs for potential gas deposits, continuation of the Morecambe Field offshore, and it does continue onto the Isle of Man. And I seem to remember Shell offering to produce natural gas for the whole of the island for free for a number of years if they could develop it, and the House of Keys shut them down. It didn't happen, but it's still sitting there.
4: It is potentially there, and we could potentially, with the right people, exploit that.
3: I suppose so, but it has to be big enough. I'm not sure if anything here would be large enough to sustain a commercial operation.
4: Right.
3: The Laxey would be, because that thing went, I think for maybe 9 miles, all the way almost from the top of Snaefell, and then way out under the sea. I've no idea what's left there, but they had some catastrophic floods. Remember, they were dealing, the mine closed in 1928. They were dealing with very, very low technology. Everything's very, very different now.
0: Well, I brought this up last week, and we were talking about what the impact is going to be if the Moore Fannin wind farm goes ahead, i.e. living in a factory. It's going to be 6 miles offshore. It's going to be twice the size of Blackpool Tower. These things will be absolutely huge. They'll dominate the skyline, certainly. They'll dominate the seascape. And it will be like living in a factory. 6 miles away, but big. I mean, a big thing. And my point last week was, well, the Laxey Wheel was a factory. And as Dr. Barron just said, all down the Snaefell Valley was a factory. Now we laud the fact that the Lady Isabella is where she is. But, I mean, she wasn't built as a tourist attraction. She was built to drain a mine. She was built to drain water out of the lead mine that went way out underneath the sea. So, and my point last week was, what if we hit minerals on the Isle of Man? If suddenly those mines that were around Foxdale, Laxey, up to Macauld, Ballajora, places like that, and Dr. Barron was saying this mine on Anglesey, lead, zinc, silver, copper and gold. So what would you say then if suddenly we hit gold or lithium or any of those, silver or copper on the Isle of Man, and suddenly we had to have a factory, a mine erected in our green and pleasant land? Because it wasn't always green and pleasant. 40% of the lead mined in the British Isles in the 19th century came from the Isle of Man. It was a very dirty, damp, horrible, sticky place. It was an industrial landscape. It's become beautiful now, of course, because nature has taken control of it. But we laud the washing floors and things like that, but that was a factory. So what do you think then? I'm just contrasting the two situations, okay? So this big offshore factory, 6 miles offshore, generating electricity for England, from which we get a payoff, or a mine on the Isle of Man? Is it too provocative to say which would be the best option? Just a thought. Howard's on now. Hi, Howard.
5: Hello, Andy. Just listening to you there about, what was that chap's name you were talking about just a minute ago?
0: The geologist.
5: Geologist.
0: Oh, yeah, Keith Barron.
5: That's it, Keith Barron. Yeah. I always think of the actor. but in so much, I've always been told all different parts of my life that there is an artesian well that comes from the UK under the Irish Sea and reappears in Macauld. Now, how true this is, it might be fictitious, it might be just superstition. Somebody will come on and tell me. But there's supposed to be water from the UK travelling through, naturally, through this artesian well, and then appearing up in the Macauld area. How true it is, I do not know. Maybe somebody can confirm.
0: Where did you hear this, Howard?
5: Oh, it's just what I've been told in all through my life, different people. I also heard, and I find it hard to believe, where they park the boats now on the concrete structure opposite Clinch's.
0: Yeah.
5: Somebody said there was an artesian well, but these things are local myths, maybe.
0: Yeah.
5: Maybe, but it is possible.
0: Well, we don't know. There may be a grain of truth in it.
5: Yeah, because we have been told for many, many years that a coal mine coming from the west coast of the UK, Cumbria area, it came within a very few short miles of the island. And again, that was up in the north of the island.
0: Yeah.
5: So if the substructure is the same as that, then there's every possibility there was a good quantity of gas. And as Keith Barron was saying there, and I can remember it, Shell and two or three other large companies out doing exploratory work up round the north of the island for gas and oil. And they did find both. But at that particular time, it wasn't commercially viable to take it.
0: Well, I think by common consent, that there are deposits there, as you say, Howard. It depends whether or not the technology that exists now will make it commercially viable, and more to the point, whether or not we want that to happen.
5: Well, it's either that or we send the electricity to the UK and get a pittance back. And we don't know, nobody's saying what the charges are going to be for the electricity coming from Ørsted, who will be selling it back to us. And we're already running about 30 pence a kilowatt per hour. So what they'll be charging and what they'll be giving to the government could be just wiped out in a stroke. So with the gas, if a company came in, then they would benefit from it, but we would also benefit in so much that it would come ashore here as well. And this net zero, all right, I'm going to get shot down in flames here, but I think it's a waste of time. Because we're shutting everything down in the UK, the British Isles, and China's opening up, Germany's opening up, and various places in Europe are opening up gas generating stations, coal generating stations, and selling everything back to us. So we're going to be the pauper in the world, whereas the other countries who haven't taken net zero are becoming richer. And, you know, the gas is sitting there waiting to be used. And the amount of gas that we're using here on the island is very small considered. But they don't have any real storage in the UK for gas. They're only talking about a week or 10 days or something like that underground. You know, they haven't got large storage. They close a lot of them down. And this is where the business plan of those companies that came in, Shell, BP, and I'm not sure who there was. There was about three of them anyway. And I remember the rigs out there, out off Macclehead and up through the north of the island, the Point of Ayr. And as I say, they found a considerable amount of gas. But, and as you just said there now, the technology and the ability to take that out of the ground,
0: yeah,
5: and distribute it just was not available at the time. Now it is. Technology's moved on in leaps and bounds. So to put things that's only going to last a few years out there, fine if they work, but obviously they've got to be removed, and these companies can disappear into the ether, never to be seen again, and we're left with all the superstructures under the seabed, which are going to destroy, well, the fishing abilities of the Irish Sea around here.
0: Well, the thing is, Howard, we don't know, do we? We don't know whether the Moore Vannin will work and how much we're going to get. We don't know whether or not the gas underneath Macauld would work for us. All we know is that we're going to have to pay for it, and somebody somewhere is going to have to make the decision.
5: Yes, but if you look around it, okay, the wind is everywhere, but it's unreliable. And if there's gas under the sea, that can be regulated, and they will know what's coming out, and they know what can be used. But if this is coming in through Ireland, our gas is connected to a pipeline that runs up through the Irish Sea. We're just a feed off it. Then that's coming from Ireland somewhere, or from the Scottish Islands, depends which direction it's going in. Well, we could have a similar thing here for ourselves and go on for anything up to about 50 years. Whereas they're saying now the Moore Vannin field is only going to be a 25, 30-year plan, and they have to be all destroyed again.
0: Mm.
5: You know, and then somebody at the end of the day has got to pick the bill up to take everything away, including the foundations, and I believe they've got to go down about 3 or 4 metres under the seabed where they've been putting the concrete and stabilising units. That's all got to be removed down, so it's not a cheap occupation. So the Manx government here now, that let's have somebody in there that has proper information, because with nothing coming out, people will, and myself included, will fill the vacuum with misinformation or unreliable information.
0: Well,
5: so I can't see why they've not said anything about what they're likely to get, when they're going to get it, and how they're going to get it.
0: I got a note in last week when we were talking about this from a lady called Sally, who just said, it's almost as though they don't trust us with the information. It's almost as though they know what they know, and we'll know when it suits them.
5: But also that they don't trust us with the information, because they know, if looking at the opposite side, they know it's not going to be a feasible, but somewhere within the system they're getting promises that the company can't keep. And they don't, they want this. It's gone so far down the line now that they can just about stop it if they had the strength to do it. Have we got the strength in this new government to stop the moor fields? I'm not opposed to wind farms in the right place, but those things there, and you hear so many now that are not going ahead with the wind farms, and wind farms being taken down. And what was it? Last year they paid 130-odd million up into the wind farms up in Scotland to shut them down.
0: Yeah, because they were...
5: Because
0: yeah,
5: the grid can't take it.
0: Couldn't handle the electricity.
5: Yeah, well, we haven't got a grid that could take anything like that. We can just about manage 33 kV, never mind something substantially coming off the wind farms. So the wind farms themselves would be expensive enough, but all the ancillary equipment and continual maintenance for 30 years is going to be astronomical.
0: Okay, all right. Appreciate your call today, Howard. Thanks for being with us.
5: Thanks, then. Take care.
0: Good to hear from you. What are your thoughts on this? By text, email, call 66 13 68, or you can WhatsApp as well. After World War II, didn't the UK and America dumped loads of ammunition and chemicals in Beaufort's Dyke, just north of the Isle of Man? Over the past 80 years, most of what was dumped has degraded and various poisoning munitions have settled on the east coast of the Isle of Man. Is that true? They become stuck in the seabed. If Ørsted start excavating for this, the wind farms, these poisons may be released. Well, that's Pat's point of view. That's Pat on 223. And without doubt, there is lots of ordnance in the dike just off Jerby. Why doesn't the government get a better deal? 87 turbines being built, and it would only take 8 to provide the island with all the power it needs. We could have free electricity and some of the seabed rental used to maintain our power infrastructure. This would attract more business and residents, as well as making our cost of living cheaper. Sounds great, 223, doesn't it? But that's not the deal. The deal with Ørsted is they own the infrastructure. It's our land. They're renting the seabed from us. They're putting up 87 turbines, whizzing the electricity back in the existing infrastructure to Preston, into the Walney farm? That's the huge thing that's there. And then they'll send us some electricity back. Because if we plugged into 87 wind turbines, when they were all whizzing round, the cookers would be flying off the wall here. So it has to be sent back to the UK. So it's a UK, and it's regulated by the UK. So all the contracts for difference will be negotiated with the UK government. This is Ed Miliband and people like that who will be doing that. So it's a UK thing. In our waters, send electricity back to the UK and then a bit of that electricity back to us. And it's been regulated by the UK. And we haven't been paid yet. But we will be paid in the future. Over 50 years. Howard's right. The UK is destroying all its industries over net zero when the rest of the world ignores it and profits from it, says Alec. Well, it's been mentioned many times, and I'll mention it again. The UK contributes less than 2% to the carbon footprint of the whole world because the UK has been so deindustrialized. They don't make ships anymore. Well, not many. They don't make cars anymore. They don't make trucks anymore. They have no mines. They have very few steelworks. The industrialization has just about been wiped out in the UK. So they don't really pollute that much. And we, as a proportion of that, we're tiny. I mean, we're minuscule. So, but we're committing ourselves to, if you like, to the greater good, to the net zero project for the world, and we're doing our bit. It may be piffling, it may be minuscule, but we're doing our bit. We're standing up and saying that's what we're going to do. Now, you may agree with that, you may disagree with that, but it's happening. It's the government policy. On dismantling the offshore turbines, the concrete bases and rock armour isn't removed. It can't be used again for new turbines, and it makes the seabed non-viable for commercial fishing, says 223. Again, is this true? Do the others big lumps of concrete, are they jackhammered out and loaded and sent off, or do they just sit there on the seabed forevermore? Hmm. Have you got any thoughts on this? Ah, on another subject. This is from, oh, Josette. Hello, Josette. She said, you mentioned last week that something's going to be happening on the promenade with the pedestrian crossings. What is it? I can do better than that. I can get Lewis Foster to tell you.
6: The Department of Infrastructure says areas of the block paving have sunk and a number of individual bricks have become damaged. It's planned to remove the failed surfaces and replace them with asphalt. In the first week, the crossing nearest Victoria Street will be repaired first, with work expected to take up to a week. The road will remain open to traffic, controlled by temporary three-way traffic lights. The DOI says it will be necessary to suspend operation of the temporary controlled crossing near Regent Street while this work is underway, to avoid conflicting with the temporary traffic lights. Pedestrians wishing to use a crossing will be directed to the zebra crossing at Howard Street. In the second week, the zebra crossing opposite Villiers Square, which is currently closed due to adjacent building works, will then be repaired, followed by the crossing at Regent Street. Once work there is complete, the temporary controlled crossing at the Regent Street junction will reopen for use. The DOI's long-term intention is to replace all of the crossings with natural stone granite paving, providing a more durable and consistent solution. However, it says this will need to be delivered on a phased basis. Two crossings on Harris Promenade in the vicinity of the Villa Marina are scheduled to be replaced with granite paving later in the current financial year.
0: And I'm sorry, Josette. Thank you, Lewis. I'm sorry, Josette. They're not putting any parking spaces back. She said, it's such a pain trying to park on Douglas Promenade. It used to be so simple. It used to be so civilised. And now it's like playing the lottery. Thank you. And also to Leslie, who said, Andy, you're wrong. It's not Ed Miliband. No, you're quite right. Ed Miliband isn't the Secretary of State for Energy Security and Net Zero. It's Miatta Van Buller, isn't it, who's the new secretary. But you get the picture. If you, and again, if you want, just put all this in your mind. It's a UK, it's a Ørsted project in our waters that we're getting paid rent for, that's sending electricity back to the UK, and the contracts for difference, if you like, the you know, we'll pay you when it doesn't blow the wind and what have you, that sort of stuff, is being negotiated with the UK Secretary of State for Energy Security and Net Zero. And we'll get some electricity back. But we don't quite know who's going to pay for the interconnector. And these things don't just happen overnight. They take years and years lead in time. And when the electricity does get to Groudel, which apparently is where it's going to go to, who's going to pay for the bit between Groudel when it hits land and to get it into our grid, which will be somewhere around Onchan? Who's going to pay that bit so it doesn't blow the fuse there? We haven't been told.
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0: 24 minutes before one. A note in from 864 who says, Andy, if we hit precious metals, Donald Trump will try and buy the Isle of Man. Put another golf course up. Chief Minister candidates, says 313, say they will stabilise, strengthen and streamline government or make it smaller, smarter and smoother. I wonder when we will actually get told that the services that need to be economic, efficient and effective. Management speak delivers nothing, says Gaz. Well, I'm sure behind it there is a plan, but you'll expect them to say that, wouldn't you, really? Does anybody know, says 539, why there were police, armed police, outside the bowl after the FC Isle of Man game? There were armed police in the bushes. Is that true, Ian, 539? Well, I was at the match on Saturday. It was very disappointing. We had, about six efforts cleared off their line, and then they did score a couple of half-decent goals. It was one of the. But anyway, did anybody see the police at the bowl on Saturday? A note for. Oh, this is Alison 604. I love listening to your contributors. The Peter and Stephen, their opinions are always well deliberated. However, on the subject of the new chief minister, take a leap of faith and trust in Kiri. What's the worst that could happen? A vote of no confidence? Even if it comes to that, it won't waste anywhere near the amount of time wasted over the past 5 years. I hope those voting are brave enough to vote on what they stood for, which is change. And Tony and Douglas, is it right the Speaker and President aren't allowed to vote, so will it actually be the first 12 votes rather than the first 13? A lot of talk, says Hazel, about keeping new members back because they don't have the experience of the processes. But if the process takes so long to learn, then maybe they should be looked at and a simpler process or processes put in place. Those with experience should be there to help, if indeed they're there to work, if everybody's going to work together. It's Joe with us now. Hi, Joe.
17: Hello, Andy. I'd like to say a little bit what you've been talking about. Wind farms and digging for gold, okay. Digging for zinc, etc.
0: Yeah,
17: I would rather see a mine dug on the Isle of Man because it would be so clean and tidy these days than have 76 wind farms parked 6 miles off that are going to be twice as the height of Blackpool Tower. If you travel on the boat to Heysham, you look at Blackpool Tower from about 10 or 12 miles away when you're going in, and it looks nothing at all, really, but it's still quite big. You imagine something that's twice the height. And as regards the artesian well that's supposed to come up off Mackles, I've never heard of that. There is an iron ore mine, or was an iron ore mine, because I renovated the building about 14 or 15 years ago, but I'm not saying where it is because you'll have everybody tramping up there.
0: Okay.
17: And the landowner wouldn't be very suited.
0: Okay. So is there anything about wind farms that you agree with, Joe?
17: No. They're a total dead loss. They're not earning money. It's all a kidology. It's all a kidology. I've said before, what they want to do is start drilling down on the Isle of Man and find this hot water that we can generate electricity from ourselves. That's all I've got to say about it.
0: Joe, I mean, geothermal divides opinion, though, because some people say it's complete hogwash, pardon the pun, and other people swear by it. So how will we know? You'll never know until we do something.
17: No, exactly. I've suggested before that we should form a limited company, and people that do believe in it can put money in. If they lose it, they lose it. I look at the Isle of Man like Cornwall. The only thing we've not got is China clay. We've got everything else that Cornwall has. So why can't we just drill down and find some lovely hot water?
0: Okay. All right.
17: They might find this artesian well that Howard was on about earlier.
0: Okay. All right.
17: And start selling it to the Arab states.
0: All right. Thanks for calling today, Joe. Good to hear from you. It's 19 minutes before one. Have you heard about this artesian well? Is it Manx Skeet? Is it legend? Was there an artesian? Is there an artesian well that somewhere comes up on the Isle of Man? You never know. We've got lots of other things. Camelot's supposed to be Peel Castle, isn't it? And a note from Graham. Oh, it's Graham Foxhume. Graham Foxhume, BSc, Geology, MSc, Geophysics, long retired. I sent this to Phil yesterday, but there was no scope in the programme to open discussion. Could you ask your guest, Keith Barron, the geologist, why he doesn't mention geothermal energy for the Isle of Man's energy future? We're ideally placed for it, and of course, once established, it's unobtrusive, green, available 24/7 and long-lasting. Geothermal energy on the Isle... Well, it has many detractors. Some people think it's a living lie. And some people think it's the future. The one thing about geothermal is there isn't big money in it. There are no big bucks in geothermal. So you won't get big companies proposing geothermal because, as the accountants and the financiers like to say, there's no tail to it. Once the thing is working, it just works. The water goes down, the water comes back. You use the hot water to drive a turbine, and there it is. Many places around the world employ geothermal technology. Now, if we were to employ... Well, we don't know whether it'll work or not. And as with everything, we don't know. We don't really know what's going to happen. This is where you need a soothsayer. This is where you need somebody who can see into the future. Whether or not geothermal would work. Whether or not... We should go with the Morvanin wind farm off the east coast of the Isle of Man. And while if we go for the Morvanin wind farm, we can't go for the gas that's underneath there. Because if by taking the gas out, it would cause subsidence, one of these wind turbines would suddenly lollop over to 45 degrees, then they'd be liable to mend it. And that's a lot of money. So if we have the wind farm off the east coast, we can't get the gas. Do we want the gas in the first place? Again, we come back to the net zero argument. And bear in mind that we are a minuscule contributor to carbon emissions worldwide compared to other people. So it becomes a political argument, almost a philosophical, a personal belief argument, whether or not you think we should be doing the right thing by the earth and not contributing to carbon emissions, or whether we should be looking after ourselves as other people are obviously doing. Julian's on now. Hello, Julian. Oh, Julian's on blighted line two, so we'll try and find Julian. In that case, I want to go to Cassie's note. Cassie dropped me a note in to say, I heard that thing about cancer on Manx Radio. It was a bit of a scary thing. Is it true that you were saying people should be worried about cancer on the Isle of Man? Well, actually, it was... Malcolm Clegg, if you've known anything about cancer on the Isle of Man in the past 30 years, you'll know Malcolm Clegg, retired surgeon, chairman of the Anti-Cancer Association. And what he's saying is, what the cancer research saying and the Anti-Cancer Association are saying, that 25 to 49-year-olds are increasingly getting cancer. is Malcolm Clegg.
18: Initially, it has been shown in bowel cancer, but there's also now good evidence it's in prostate cancer, bowel cancer, womb cancer, liver and pancreatic cancer. So it's across a fairly broad field of tumours that young people are getting cancers at a younger age. So something not just specific for one tumour may be causing it. Most tumours that occur and the under 50-year-olds have a genetic background to them. But there's no logical reason to think that the genes have changed in the last 20, 30 years. It's more likely to be related in some way to lifestyle, something that we are doing to our bodies ourselves that's increasing the risks. And we know of quite a number of things that could be causing that. In the past, cigarette smoking was related to lung cancer. A lot less cigarette smoking, lung cancer rates have come under a degree of control. But we've also done some other things, like we tend to have a less healthy diet than in the past, less fibre, less fruit, more fast foods, more, if you like, processed foods as well. People tend to have more weight on them than they did in the past, and alcohol rates have gone up a bit. So some of these factors are probably more likely to be causative in people developing tumours under the age of 50.
19: Just lastly, should young people be scared about these reports coming out of the UK?
18: I wouldn't say scared, I'd say concerned. You should be concerned enough to think, what do I want to do to protect myself from developing a tumour from here onwards? You can't undo what might have happened to your body in the past, but just think, do you need to modify your diet?
0: Well, he knows of what he speaks. That's Malcolm Clegg, and it is for 25 to 49-year-olds, and it's up. Prostate cancer, men aged under 50, 3.6 prostate cancers per 100,000 in 2023, compared to just one in 2001. Womb cancer's gone up from 1.8 per 100,000 to 3.9 per 100,000 for women under 50. Women under the age of 50 diagnosed with breast cancers increased from 42 per 100,000 to 47.5. Bowel cancer amongst younger adults increased from 3.9 cases per 100,000 to 8.4, doubled. Kidney cancer up from 1.5 cases per 100,000 to 3 per 100,000. Liver cancer in adults under 50 up from 0.5 per 100,000 to 0.8. And during the same period, early cases of pancreatic cancer up from 0.8 per 100,000 to 1 per 100,000. Now, some of these rises are big, some are marginal, but they're all going up.
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2: The Chief Minister election takes place tomorrow, and on this evening's agenda, the proposers of the two candidates explain why they're backing the Jenkins or Thomas camp. 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
1: The Man in Line with Andy Witt.
2: 9 minutes before one, Dave said, yes, I saw the armed police at the end of the game at Saturday at the Ravens. What was it all about? Oh, we'll try and find out. Julian's on now. Hi, Julian. Oh, Julian's on Blighted Line 1 this time. Juan's with us now. Hi, Juan.
3: Well, you could have the other J instead then.
2: Yes.
3: How you doing, Andy?
2: Good, thanks, yes.
3: Good. And again, back to my point about the armed police many times on here. What is the reason for that? You know, we've got a football game of local people. Why have we got armed police there? What is the reasoning for that, Andy? I mean, I keep asking this question. Is this the way that they actually want to trigger policing? I just don't see a need for it. We're talking about geothermal once more. And Graeme Fox-Humer's come on and backed up what he said. Now, I've had meetings with Graeme, and I think you've had meetings with Graeme, Andy.
2: Well, Graeme's been on the show. Graeme came on 2-3 years ago.
3: Exactly, yeah. Yeah, so again, with the information that we've had, similar to what you've just said about the gas field, and was it BP you mentioned there before?
2: Shell.
3: Shell. These people have had meetings with our governments before, and people have had meetings about geothermal before, and nothing has been done. It's all been put on a shelf. And this is stuff that needs looking into, of why this has been shelved. You know, if people go giving a logical answer to this, then we might be able to understand it a bit more, but we're not. And you know, geothermal, like you've said there, Andy, the big boys are not interested in it purely because there's no money in it for them.
2: Well, and that's the one thing. And again, when we talk about people like Ørsted, I'm not against anybody making a profit. You know, we live in a capitalist society, and the market is a very good way of regulating society. It's worked for thousands of years. The market works. But let's be straight about this. Ørsted are in it for money. They're in it to make money. It's their business. Wind energy is their business, but they're in it. They're not in it to lose money, put it that way.
3: No, absolutely. And I've always said, you know, about dogs and races and always about where and follow the money trail. The thing about geothermal is that it would be ours. People talk about sustainability and being sustainable and away from everyone else. Then geothermal would be the answer if it worked. No one would be making a profit out of it except us, our government, and fair pricing for our people. So surely that's got to be looked at. I'm just going to jump quickly on because I'll give some time for Julian if he can get on. You're talking about cancers and turbo cancers. I would like to see the figures from 2021 to 2026 because if they're that clever at having all these figures, they should be able to bring it down to 2021 to 2026. And like your doctor said there, it's what we're putting in our body that has a lot to do with this. And over the last 5-6 years, I would like to see if there's any connection with anything that we're being put in our body or coerced to put in our body that corresponds with this turbo cancer that's been pushed for the last 5 years. But I'll leave it at that for the time, Andy. If Julian can get on, I'll let him have some space. Cheers now.
2: All right, good to hear from you. 6 minutes before one, sadly, Julian has disappeared down the Manx Telecom hole. We can't find him. Heart attacks in people under 40 have risen an awful lot. And obviously there's a whole COVID conspiracy about what happened, whether it was the vaccinations or what it was. But we haven't heard any definite fit. That's the opinion of 696, by the way. But we don't know about that. But the whole problem with cancer is that it is. And maybe as Malcolm Clegg said, it's a lifestyle thing. One thing that is certain in society today, you only need to look at photographs from 20, 30, 40 years ago, and that is obesity. We have an absolute wave of obesity that is washing across the whole Western world. It's not just the Isle of Man, it's the whole Western world. And I'm sure obesity, says 068, and junk food contributes to cancer. Everywhere you go, there's somebody selling junk food and some very overweight young people about. Well, there's no arguing with that. Quite how you do that, and I speak as somebody with generous garments of flesh, quite how you get away from that and whether or not the food industry is culpable in this, we don't know. But the fact is, people love that junk food.
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2: The point being that if the wind farm gets scrapped, are we liable to pay hundreds of millions in compensation? A bit like the 90 million, the Lord Street development that possibly could cost us that. Well, we'll find out soon.

0: On the 12th of October, the Isle of Man issued 6 stamps honouring the Bee Gees. True, 27 years ago. And that's it. Thanks to Donna on the phones. We're going to be back tomorrow with another open line on Man in Line on Manx Radio. Enjoy the rest of your Monday.
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0: Well, thank you very much indeed, Andy, for today's Man in Line, which again will shortly be available to download as a podcast if you missed any of the programme. You can always get in touch, maninline@manxradio.com or 682631. Do you know, I've just looked out the window. Onken has completely disappeared. So we need some songs to cheer ourselves up this Monday afternoon, I think. We're on DAB, online, smart devices, and on AM and FM radio from Douglas in the Isle of Man, Shore Radio Vanin.
1: Manx Radio News at 1 o'clock. Fastamai, I'm Darren Timpson. Parents on the Isle of Man are being urged to talk to their children about the risks of nicotine pouches, also known as snus. QE2 High School has written to caregivers warning that products are becoming increasingly visible to young people through social media, online advertising and internet retailers. Nicotine can have a significant effect on young people, as users also potentially experiencing headaches, dizziness, nausea and an increased heart rate. QE2 says the products are not permitted in school and is asking parents to help young people understand the risks of nicotine use and the potential long-term effects of addiction. Elsewhere, the chair of a charity that helps those on the island navigating eating disorders says it can be difficult to tell when people are struggling. Manx Eating Disorder Support will host its first support session aimed at parents and carers of those dealing with eating disorders later this month. Molly Spire says the conditions are more common than people realise on the Isle of Man. She told Manx Radio they can affect a wide range of individuals.
2: A lot of the times you can't tell people are struggling because it's people of all shapes and sizes, it's people of different genders, it's people of all different backgrounds. It's not the stereotypical skinny, anorexic sort of body that is portrayed in the media. Quite often, people who are either struggling with or supporting someone with an eating disorder can feel quite alone.
1: Manx Eating Disorder Support's Parents and Carers Support Group will hold its first session at Caldery at Nobles Hospital.

0: between 7 p.m. and 8 p.m. on the 22nd of October. Both of Port St. Mary's lifeboats were launched on Sunday to aid two vessels experiencing difficulties. The volunteer crew was first called at around 1:45 p.m. to help a small fishing boat experiencing mechanical difficulties while close to shore off Langness. While awaiting the RNLI, a nearby speedboat had tried to assist the fishing boat and taken it under tow. However, it then also developed engine problems. In response, the station's Trent class all-weather lifeboat Henry Hayes, Duckworth, and D-class inshore lifeboat Frank Martin will launch with 11 crew split between them. The chair of Andrea's commissioners says everyone in the parish will be proud to see the war memorial on Remembrance Sunday. It was last refurbished 12 years ago and it's hoped the works carried out this year will protect it for a number of years to come. It's located in Andrea's church and at 41 feet it's the second tallest on the island behind Douglas's cenotaph. Jackie Farragher says the importance to preserve memorial to honour the men who died in the First World War.
1: We've had a bit of help, we've got it done, and as in typical commissioner's fashion, you get one thing done and we'll be moving on to something else next. Not sure what that'll be, but come Remembrance Sunday, I'm sure that everybody will be absolutely proud to see that war memorial looking like it does.
0: And churches across the Isle of Man are being encouraged to make their floral displays more environmentally friendly. The Diocese of Cerdagne and Man recently organised a sustainable flower arranging workshop which was attended by representatives from 13 churches. It explored ways of creating floral displays without single-use plastic foam, which can break down into harmful microplastics. Participants were also encouraged to choose seasonal, locally grown flowers to reduce transport emissions and costs, while continuing to celebrate the natural world through church displays. In international news now, the Kremlin says Vladimir Putin's ready to stop attacks on Ukraine, but only on election day in the country. Volodymyr Zelensky insists he'd allow a poll, but only if Moscow agrees to a 60-day truce, which it hasn't. Donald Trump claimed on social media to have brokered an energy ceasefire, which Ukraine's president said he'd go along with if Russia signed up too. Kremlin spokesperson Dmitry Peskov says contacts are ongoing.
2: In the Kremlin, both President Putin and officials at other levels have repeatedly stated that we do not want a ceasefire, we want long-term peace. We are ready to do everything possible to achieve it.
0: The zoo at the centre of a deadly tiger mauling is still closed. Authorities are investigating after a man climbed over the fence of the enclosure and was then savaged. The jury has been selected for Russell Brand's trial at Southwark Crown Court. He denies rape, sexual and indecent assault charges against six women between 1999 and 2009. Nigel Farage says no one fleeing conflict or natural disasters would be granted asylum into the UK for a whole parliamentary term if his party got into power. Labour's dismissed the proposals as a sign of desperation and weakness. And Tobey Maguire has officiated the wedding of his ex-wife to her new husband in Hawaii. Tobey and Jennifer Meyer, who have two children together, finalised their divorce 3 weeks ago. She's now married Jeffrey Olanguzi, the son of a billionaire with whom she had her third child earlier this year. Manx Radio News, that's 5 minutes past one, our next at 2 o'clock. In the meantime, keep up to date by following Manx Radio on social media. 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
6: Thank you so much, Darren. Well, it's going to stay cloudy and dull today. There's hill fog, some rain and drizzle, although that will turn a little bit lighter this afternoon. Moderate winds, they'll become strong in places this evening and top temperatures will be around 16. It's going to rain again later, but that will clear before dawn tomorrow, though.
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Sam Brown with Stop here on Manx Radio. It's 10 past one. Beth with you until three. I had that song in my head all weekend and I couldn't quite remember how it ended. Apparently, that is how you are supposed to get rid of an earworm. If you've got a song going over and over in your head, you play it, you hear the end, and apparently that makes it go away. We'll see if that happens. Otherwise, I'll be singing to you for the rest of the afternoon. Good afternoon to Tony on Dartmoor, who has just bottled 40 pints of home-brewed beer. So it's all round to Tony's for a little bit of a party this afternoon. And I mentioned the weather. Honestly, it is like somebody's put a grey curtain over the windows here at Manx Radio Towers. Can't see anything out of that window at the moment. Hope it is a little bit brighter wherever you are. But Ian says, given the fact that I'm at the Majestic and I can't see Douglas currently, perhaps this U2 track is an appropriate one. Good suggestion.

0: You too. I still haven't found what I'm looking for. It is 1:15 here on Manx Radio. That was Ian's suggestion for a song, given that, as Texter 505 has put it, Manannan's cloak is well and truly down this afternoon. And they say that they are dodging what's underneath that cloak. So that's an interesting thought for us all. I like to share some of my friends' misdemeanours occasionally with you, mainly because it makes me feel better about the things that happen to me sometimes. I'm not going to give my friend's name away, but she won't be listening because she's a teacher. She had an online course last week that she had to attend. So, you know, we're all kind of used to doing that now, I guess, aren't we? Sort of Zoom calls and whatever, but you don't always have to have your camera on. She thought she didn't have a camera on until the video was shared again, and she was there on full display, completely not engaged with what was going on, fully dressed, I should say. I don't know whether she had her pyjamas on, but yeah, just sitting there slumped on the sofa on her phone. Honestly, absolutely brilliant. But it happens, doesn't it? It does happen. I've had many a Zoom call faux pas, including the awful time where I had quite an important meeting and I didn't realise somebody at home had changed my name on the thing. So instead of saying Beth, it said something else, which was quite rude, which I didn't realise for a long time until I had a Zoom call with a friend who pointed it out, and I realised how many times I must have turned up into a virtual meeting with that. Apparently, the sun is shining in Laxey. So if you are in search of sunshine this afternoon, that's where you need to head.
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Jam. Lenny Kravitz, American Woman. I think he's got to go. It is 1:22 here on Manx Radio. If you are in the car heading towards Laxey, turn around. It was a lie. Dilly Dynamite was lying. I think, though, just want to be taken out for a walk, if I'm completely honest. And it is difficult to text or WhatsApp with pause. But it's not sunny in Laxey. I believed it, though, because here on the Isle of Man, it is a microclimate and it can be really horrible at this end of Douglas and beautiful at the other end of the promenade. Good afternoon to Emma. If you could see me now, Westlife song suggestion. That is a good one. Is that in I Cry, I think? I'm not sure, it might be. So I wonder if you are cooking anything, Emma. Emma normally gets in touch to let us know what she's either baking or making for tea. I shared the tale of my friend's woe on Zoom. I have another friend. Yeah, I have two. And they had a bit of an incident with a carpet cleaner at the weekend. So I thought I must share that with you as well. Borrowed their carpet cleaner from their mum, did a brilliant job. And she proudly said that she went through three, I don't know, what do you call a bit on the carpet cleaner where all the water goes, the sort of water reservoir thing. So went through three of those. The carpet was still a little bit damp or very damp the next day. And her mum then asked her, you do know you need to pull the Hoover back to suck the water up, don't you? She didn't. So this song then is going to be dedicated to you. And again, I'm not going to name you. There's no shaming here. Well, not usually. But if you are planning on cleaning your carpet or your sofa or whatever, just remember you do need to suck the water out as well. You're welcome. 166-177 studio at manxradio.com. You can get in touch on WhatsApp as well. Apparently it's sunny in Peel. I don't know if I believe you. Texter ending 766. I'm not absolutely convinced. I'll have to check one of the webcams maybe. But if it is sunny where you are and you can provide photographic evidence, then that will be something to celebrate and we'll all head over to wherever you are. This is Jerry Rafferty called Get It Right Next Time, and especially if you are going to do any carpet cleaning, this is for you.

0: Jerry Rafferty, Get It Right Next Time here on Manx Radio, where it's coming up to 1:30. I thought I was going to get away with sharing my friend's Zoom call faux pas, but unfortunately her husband was listening, so I might not get away with that. Somebody else has texted, though. I'm not going to give this name either, Carol. Oh, sorry. I was on a very serious Zoom meeting with the boss when my husband shouted from the kitchen, "Have you seen my underpants?" I shouted back, "They're on the radiator." There was a long silence. Then my boss said, "Well, at least we know the dress code is relaxed, and I've been working from the office ever since." And you know, the whole screen sharing thing, I don't think I've ever got the hang of that, to be perfectly honest with you. But text ending 224 says, "I thought I was sharing my PowerPoint presentation with 20 colleagues, but apparently I was sharing my online shopping basket. My boss watched me compare 3 different brands of gin for a solid 45 seconds before I realised."
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0: Scarlet, independent love song here on Manx Radio. It's 1:35. Joe has been in touch. So I was talking about my friend who had the carpet cleaner incident at the weekend. And Joe says a family member did exactly the same with the carpet cleaner a few weeks ago. We took turns. And after a while, she asked how my parts were taking less time and how they were so dry, to which I said, have you been sucking the water back up after you shampooed it? To which he said, oh, is that why mine's so wet? Every day is a school day, says Joe. And honestly, I howled at these, genuinely. Leah said, talking about Zoom meetings and doing those virtual meetings, whatever. I finished a 2-hour team meeting, thought I'd muted myself and said, well, that was 2 hours of my life I won't get back. Turns out I was still live. My manager just replied, agreed. Let's make the next one 3 hours just to be safe. And then Bob said, I joined a Zoom call with my camera off, thinking I was safe to eat my lunch. 10 minutes later, my colleague messaged me, we can hear you chewing. Apparently, I sounded like a horse eating gravel.
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0: And check out their website for all the details of what's happening over half term for Hop Chunay. Loads of things taking place at sites across the island, including the Grove Museum, Peel Castle, and also down at Craigneish as well. Something happening tomorrow. This is the Russian Heritage Centre in Port Erin. It's an exhibition which is on from 10 until 6, and it's covering some of the most interesting archaeological sites in the south of the Isle of Man. So there are so many sites to cover, but they've included things like Cronkhow Moor, that's Fairy Hill, the Mull Circle and Balladool as well. They're open Tuesday to Saturday from 10 until 4, and the exhibition finishes at the end of October, so that'll be a lovely one to go and see. And then tomorrow evening there's the Lonnon Men's Fellowship. This is from 7:30 until 9. It's at the Onchan FC Clubhouse on Blackberry Lane in Onchan, and it's now in its 78th year, and they have guest speakers every week talking about various and interesting topics. All men, irrespective of age, are very welcome to go along and enjoy the evening. 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

Madonna Holiday here on Manx Radio, where it's 1:42. Speaking of holiday, thank you very much indeed to Carol, Ron and Bradley the dog, who've sent a photograph of their holiday. They're in Spain at the moment, and honestly, the sky is so blue, not a cloud in it. Just a little bit like, no. Pete did send a photograph of Serbia. I didn't believe you, Pete. But there we go. And Emma messaged a little while ago. Incidentally, she's making cheese pie. It's already done, actually, for tea tonight. But she was asking for some Westlife. And good afternoon to Sue, who is in Ramsey this afternoon. Says, never mind Westlife, it's wet life here in Ramsey. Haven't enough dry towels for Kayla the collie. But she also talks about how she misses her greyhounds, her best friends, who avoided the wet when they could. And they needed a jacket for walking out in the rain. So that is Sue missing Cooper in Ramsey this afternoon. 166-177 studio at manxradio.com. You can also get in touch on WhatsApp as well. I have a question for you. Food that reminds you of growing up. There's a reason for that. I'll tell you why in a moment.

That was a script with Rain here on Manx Radio. Before that, Plain White Tees with Hey There, Delilah. The script song playing that one for Emma, who's finished her cheese pie. Honestly, Emma is my inspiration, I think, when I'm wondering about what to have for tea. Just check in with her, see what she's made. Maybe copy it. Good afternoon to Emily, who says, I didn't realise just how many songs are written about rain. I know, right? Obviously, Rihanna Umbrella is top tier. Might have to play that after the news. But I was just asking you about food that made you feel a little bit nostalgic. This is because Dippy Eggs and Soldiers have apparently been voted the most nostalgic British dish of all time. There's been a survey of people, obviously, and according to the results, it says more than a third of us believe that food can instantly transport us back to childhood. And many of us sort of describe these sort of foods as the ultimate comfort foods. But Dippy Eggs remain a popular choice in the present day, apparently. And many people have it for dinner. Now, do you call it dinner in your house? Do you call it tea? The meal that's towards the end of the day. You see, that is my dream, to be honest, because it's easy to make and easy to clear up after. But anyway, I digress. So what are the foods that remind you of your youth? 166177 studio at manxradio.com. You can get in touch on WhatsApp as well. The Dippy Egg thing. So I remember, and I don't know if this is a bit weird or maybe not, but my dad used to have a boiled egg, but he'd put it in a cup and sort of mash it up in the cup and eat it that way. Looking back now, that is probably quite unusual. Good afternoon to Enid, who says sago pudding is something that reminds her of her youth. Is that in a good way? I don't think I've ever eaten sago pudding, actually. Jelly and ice cream, says Bonds. Yeah, jelly and ice cream is definitely something. And Angel Delight as well. Did you ever? I don't know. I don't think I could eat it now, to be honest. I kind of think of the sort of the lurid colour of it, and I think I'd find that quite off-putting. Stewie says mac and cheese with crispy cheese and black pepper. Oh my goodness, honestly, I am a cheese monster, so anything like, I think cheese on toast I could have three times a day and still not be bored of it. Yeah, so cheese on toast would be my one probably. But anyway, you let me know what yours is, because I forgot my lunch today. I'm starving.

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0: Well, it seems the whole egg mushed up in a cup is not actually that unusual. Liz D says a champed egg is ever popular in Scotland. Boiled egg mashed up in a cup with a dod of butter. Is that a technical term? I love it. And text ending 581, this is Carol says, a chopped up egg in a cup with a large knob of Lurpak butter. Always had it at my grandma's. We're on DAB, online smart devices, and on FM and AM radio from Douglas in the Isle of Man, Shore Radio Vanin.
1: Thanks, Radio News at 2 o'clock. Fastamai, I'm Darren Timpson. The Treasury Minister says his department has been preparing tools to help the new MHKs make choices. Chris Thomas is one of two candidates standing in tomorrow's Chief Minister election. The other is Kerry Jenkins of Aubrey, Castletown and Maloo. He's been in charge of government finances since January. Mr Thomas told Manx Radio what the priorities need to be going forward.
2: Treasury have been preparing tools to help the new members make choices because reducing the structural deficit is absolutely necessary, as well as making sure there are more funds available to address our infrastructure needs and to reorganise the way we do off-island travel and provide many other services that our island needs.
1: Ms Jenkins has also been invited to take part in an interview with Manx Radio. Elsewhere, plans for a new illuminated billboard at Ronaldsway Airport, dubbed The Wing, have been approved. The proposal for the large digital advertising screen was put before members of the planning committee this morning. Lewis Foster reports.
3: Situated on land near to the roundabout as you entered the airport grounds, the billboard has been described as a gateway feature marking your arrival at Ronaldsway. Described as an innovative design, images of the billboard attracted much comment and attention when they first appeared online. One planning committee member said of the design, people will get used to it and won't be as shocked as at the start. The applicant, representing billboards.im, said the application was the result of several years' time and effort and would be 100% privately funded.
1: And a charity cyclist received a warm welcome from Zurich colleagues on the Isle of Man after completing a 1,500-kilometre ride from Switzerland. Gary Shaughnessy, CBE, is the chair of the Z Zurich Foundation and while here visited local charities Isle Listen and Hospice Isle of Man during the final leg of his journey. The ride is part of 60 sporting challenges Gary has set himself for his 60th birthday, raising money for Parkinson's UK and the Personal Best Foundation.

0: Gary was diagnosed with Parkinson's in 2015 and has become an advocate since. In international news now, Andy Burnham will tell MPs that it would be, in his words, a dereliction of duty not to seek a new deal with the EU. Yesterday, the UK Prime Minister said it's clear Russia did interfere with the Brexit referendum in 2016. A top NATO commander says Ukrainians will come out of this winter with more fight. Earlier, the Kremlin said contacts were ongoing about a possible energy ceasefire between Russia and Ukraine. And Yorkshire Wildlife Parks closed for a third day following the death of a man who was attacked by a tiger. Investigations have been taking place after he got into the enclosure on Saturday. Manx Radio News at 3 minutes past two, our next at 3 o'clock. 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
4: Thank you very much indeed, Darren. Well, it's still pretty miserable out there and it's going to be cloudy and dull for the rest of the day. There's some hill fog as well, some rain and drizzle, which will turn a bit lighter and patchier this afternoon. Temperatures around 16 Celsius. Strong winds tonight, more rain overnight. Isn't it just gorgeous?
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0: Rihanna and Jay-Z. We'll forget about the time I actually called him Jay-Z on the radio. That was Umbrella, and before that, Guns N' Roses, November Rain, which wasn't my suggestion, to be honest. Texter 164 said November Rain, Guns N' Roses, is a tune, and our very own statsman Chris Boyd suggested I play it as well. So it wasn't my fault, OK? 166177, studio at manxradio.com. We are talking about your nostalgic foods this afternoon, because apparently Dippy Eggs and Soldiers have been voted the most nostalgic, but we're eating them at all times of the day. But yeah, it's really interesting, some of the suggestions of food. And it's not just because I'm absolutely starving because I forgot my lunch. But before the news, a little bit earlier in the programme, we were talking about sort of recording faux pas. You know, if you go on a Zoom call and you forgot your camera was on and things like that. And I absolutely love this message from Robert.
1: And about recording things, my dad in the 70s had a radiogram and he wanted to take the Beatles. So he put the Beatles song on the record player, got his cassette player out, put it in front of the speakers, sat down and was eating a packet of crisps. A week later, I borrowed the cassette off him and I put it on and it was sounding like, love, love me do. You know I love you. Never laughs so much in all my life.
0: I don't know if you could just hear that. The background noise was a little bit much there, but Robert talking about his dad recording that Beatles song on a radiogram while eating a packet of crisps, and it picked up his crisps. I discovered this morning, actually, as I was recording something for a programme that we're doing here on Manx Radio, that my computer not only recorded what was on the screen on the computer, but also my conversation that I was having at the same time. Very glad that I realised that before it went out. Anyway, thank you very much indeed to Robert, who also says his nostalgic food, and I'm not convinced by this one, Robert, I'm going to be honest, chips and a tin of vegetable soup over the top. But Robert says, we never had a lot of money, and I once said to my mum, I like Spam, so I had it every day on my sandwiches for months until I told my mum to stop. Thank you very much indeed to our own Ben Cunningham, who has sent a photograph of his millionaire shortbread. That was really nice of you. He says he would have shared it if he could. I don't believe him. Emily says, nostalgic food was Ready Breck. My granddad used to make the best Ready Breck to my four-year-old mind. Obviously, he just put loads of sugar in it, but it was incredible. And also, Emily says, yes to an egg that's mashed in a cup with a little bit of butter. Loads of nostalgic foods to bring you. So 166177 studio at manxradio.com. You can also get in touch on WhatsApp as well. Stewie says some rainy day songs as well. The cult one, Garbage, Only Happy When It Rains. Jesus, Mary and the Chain, 9 Million Rainy Days. Oh, there's loads, aren't there? There are loads. I wonder how many rain related songs I can get in before three.

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0: Garbage, only happy when it rains here on Manx Radio. 22 minutes past two. Beth with you until three. We're talking rain songs and nostalgic food this afternoon. Stewie says, my childhood food, mince and dumplings with potatoes and homemade rice pudding at my granny's. And Bozza says, a misheard lyric for you and a song for today, Eruption, I Can't Stand the Rain. Well, I thought it was Lorraine and that she was a peeping Tom. I can't stand Lorraine against my window. talk about food. Will says, I went to school on the Isle of Man and I remember Manx kippers. I think they're really healthy. Kippers are just amazing, aren't they? I really enjoy them. I don't enjoy the smell that they leave in the kitchen afterwards. But I think apparently if you sort of put them in a jug of water rather than grill them, it's generally better. But yeah, but I didn't realise kippers at school. I mean, that would be quite a thing, that. Tony on Dartmoor has some food-related stories for us.
1: Good afternoon, my dear. I was doing, eh? Greetings from Dartmoor. Okay, so cast your mind back. It's the late 80s, newly married Tony and Jeanette, and we're doing a Christmas, I think it was a Christmas roast for the family, you know, my mum and Jeanette's mum and dad and whatever. And the chicken or the turkey, whatever it is in the kitchen cooking. Everything's going well. Everything's going absolutely swimmingly. Go to carve it and, oh, what's this? We've left the giblets in the plastic bag. Luckily, giblets were extracted from said turkey and discarded. Nobody knew. And luckily, it didn't melt. That's from a food that I remember growing up. Well, Cadbury smashed potato, chocolate blancmange at school. Yeah, stuff like that. I'm sure there were some more healthy things as well. There we go. Greetings from Dartmoor.
0: Greetings from Dartmoor, indeed. And just a note, if you're ever around Tony's for dinner, then do make sure you check for giblets. 24 minutes past two. Oh, Dave P says, how about Rain by the Beatles? Good song suggestion. Simon says, at Christmas a long time ago, as a special treat, we used to be allowed to buy a tin of biscuits, and obviously the pink iced ring biscuits were the first thing to disappear. Oh, yeah, honestly, was it like a party ring biscuit? They never last very long, certainly not in this office. Mrs. P, talking about rain songs, how about Just Walking in the Rain? Think it was by Johnny Ray. I might need the tea chest under the stairs. Wonder if Chris Williams has left the key somewhere. Good afternoon to Mandy, who says, you were talking about tomato soup. We had it poured over sausage rolls. You know, it was okay, says Mandy. I often wonder, right, when something like that happens, because it's not a normal sort of everyday sort of thing you do. Did somebody once have a sausage roll, have some soup, and then just accidentally spill it and think, oh, that tastes okay, actually. Jill talking about nostalgic food, homemade steamed ginger pudding and custard. Oh, my goodness, that sounds amazing. And text running 318 says, I do the egg thing as well. So this is me remembering that my dad used to have an egg mashed up in a cup with loads of butter and pepper in it. I also have two rounds of bread and butter and I make a sandwich with it as well. Mandy is all good with the soft boiled egg bashed up in a mug and a wee bit of butter and salt in it. Can't get so excited, she says, about egg mayonnaise as a starter, though. Yeah, lots of... I'm so hungry. Honestly, I'm reading all of these and I'm absolutely starving. 166177 studio at manxradio.com, or get in touch on WhatsApp as well. We're talking about your nostalgic food, although text running 766 says mashed up eggs go in a sandwich.

0: Prince and the Revolution, Purple Rain, and before that, Billy Myers with Kiss the Rain here on Manx Radio. We've kind of just gone into playing rain songs, mainly because it's miserable outside. I cannot see anything beyond the pane of the window at the moment. So I do hope it is brightening up wherever you are. But we're talking about nostalgic foods, so those foods that take you back to your youth and that probably most of us would eat for comfort now. You know, if it's a day like this and you just want something to make you feel a little bit better. Text ending 657 says, every Christmas my granddad made the most delicious chocolate cake with buttercream and my nan made a barley kernel milk pudding. It was absolutely lovely. Andy from Peel has just changed the subject for a moment. He said a group of us, including one of our Manx Radio colleagues, was in Liverpool at the weekend for a show. And imagine our surprise, says Andy, to find Alex Brindley's doppelganger playing Lord of the Dance at the Empire Theatre. Could have been him. Absolutely could have been him. You never know. Stewie says another food that I loved but grew to hate was corned beef during the 1974 troubles in Cyprus. That's what we ate nearly every single day. But Stewie says he does like it again now. That's the thing, isn't it? You know, I think that's, yeah, if you overeat a particular food, there does come a point where you just don't ever want to see it again. I just have to... can you hear my stomach rumbling? Just have to say, Emily has messaged in again just to say, my friend Liz, is that Liz Warden, was once making an announcement over the tannoy at Jerby when a huge bee flew into the race office. All we heard was attention paddock, oh, bee, followed by some giggles and then an apology. That would never happen to me, ever. Good afternoon to Anthony, who says that squashed nearly ripe bananas with double cream and sugar is his nostalgic food. Pete says, I don't think I can go with this, Pete, if I'm going to be completely honest. Stale bread, liver and onions, tripe and onions in milk and savoury duck. If you complained about the bread being hard, you were met with, it's harder where there's none. At least stale bread fried well. Oh my goodness, yeah, I'm not completely convinced by that one, Pete. Good afternoon to Dennis, who says, we had hard-boiled eggs put in a cup, chopped up with some butter, salt and pepper. We called it boiled-up egg. We also had egg flip in the mornings before walking 2 miles to school. That was two raw eggs whipped up with milk and some sugar and drunk down. You loved it, apparently. Again, yeah, I'm not convinced by that one. Adrian sent in a song suggestion. We don't have that one. I can't believe I haven't got that song. It's an iconic 80s number. Yeah, I have to see if I can get hold of that one. OK, 166177 studio at manxradio.com. We're talking about nostalgic foods. Are dippy eggs and soldiers the one that really topped the list here?
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Supertramp with It's Raining Again here on Manx Radio. Robert reminded me of that one. 166-177 studio at manxradio.com. You can get in touch on WhatsApp as well. We're talking about raining songs, but also nostalgic food this afternoon. Texter ending 622 says, I'm just freezing 8 portions of bolognese, homegrown onions and tomatoes, and also the Manx beef from Tears. Oh, that sounds amazing. Also, got some lasagna there as well. I love lasagna. Lasagna and chips. Oh, brilliant. Text running 696 says, Johnny Ray, Just Walking in the Rain is a cracking song. Liz D says, when it comes to nostalgic food, how about mutton? It makes the best tasting broth. Roasted shoulder, yum. Lamb does just not have the same rich flavour. Good afternoon to Kath G in Onken, who says raindrops are falling on my head. I assume she's just walked outside. And Gary has been in touch to say, now this sounds a little bit like a Simon Mayo confession. And Gary says, it's not me, but a faux pas I heard only a few weeks ago on a Teams call with 400 other managers. Someone blurted out, well, this is a bit boring. Gary says, I know the manager in question who said this. They emailed me immediately saying, should I say sorry? And I said no, unless they looked back to see who it was. Oh, we've all been there.

Sugar Babes, When the Rain Comes here on Manx Radio. It's coming up to 10 to 3. Nostalgic foods, Stewie says, pucker, fish and chips and newspaper. Is there anyone over here that still does it in newspaper? That'd be amazing, actually. Oh, my Lord. Paul in Castletown, I used to love a banana butty when I was younger. I don't think I could eat one now. I've never been able to eat bananas and bread. A banana is a banana. Adam in Ballasalla, song-wise, I wish you'd mentioned this earlier, actually. What about Rainy Days and Mondays by the Carpenters, that infamous song that I once sung at somebody's wedding? They're not together anymore. Adam says, Spam and eggs was my favourite food, talking about nostalgic food, but it just reminds me of the Monty Python sketch now. Honestly, I am so hungry, it's not even funny. So I'm going to have to think about what I'm going to have for dinner. Dinner, tea, supper, what do you call it in your house?

Lady Gaga, Ariana Grande, Rain On Me here on Manx Radio. Kath G in Onken says, my mum used to make an omelette in a deep frying pan, then put it under the grill, and she used to slice it like a cake. There were six of us, says Kath, and it was absolutely delicious. That sounds amazing. Stewie says, big shout out for eggy bread. I had it as a kid. My kids loved it as well. Yeah, that's a good one, isn't it? It is quite an easy thing to make. Good afternoon to Sammy in Douglas. I'm going to have to piece your message together. It's come in five different parts, Samo, but we will piece that together and come back to that one tomorrow. But thank you so much indeed for all your food suggestions. I am going to go and find some food now, I think. And I might try the old egg mashed up in a cup. I don't ever remember me having it. I always sort of like have it, but I like my boiled egg quite hard. I don't like the runny egg. So there's something to talk about as Alex Brinley walks in and didn't actually scare me today, which is good. But boom. I should tell you that tomorrow I am going to be joined by a couple of people from a paranormal society here on Manx Radio. They're going to be here from about 1:30, and they've done some amazing things. They've got a YouTube channel that I sort of half watched. I can't say I watched it in its entirety because I was just a little bit like, ooh. But they've done some amazing things. So if you've got any paranormal stories that you would like to share with us, tomorrow is the day. We are counting down to Hoctune here on the Isle of Man. So yeah, looking forward to that one. I won't be scared at all. As I say, Alex is here next with the afternoon show. Then at 5 o'clock, Lewis Foster is looking after the home run, surrounding up the day's news and anything to look out for on your way home on the roads. Agendas at 6:30 with Phil Gorn. Chris Kinney's got greatest hits at 7. It's time for Brass at 9 with Ian Cottier. And then Dave Moore is here with After Hours. I'm going to leave you with this iconic rain-related song. I'll talk to you tomorrow.

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0: Thank you very much, Beth Espy. A 1 to 3. Yeah, paranormal. Yeah. It's going to be well worth tuning in for that, isn't it, quite frankly? Hope you had a lovely weekend, whatever you were doing. Sorry about the misty, horribly sort of weather we've got today. Afternoon show on the way. We're going to be delving through some of the questionable posts that arrived on my desk at work this morning when I got in. Was it from you? That and or Axe, Gogglebox Guru, Manx to Mind, all on the way in the next hour on DAB Online, on FM, Shore Radio Vannin.
1: Manx Radio News at 3 o'clock. First of May, I'm Darren Timpson. The Treasury Minister says his department has been preparing tools to help the new MHKs make choices. Chris Thomas is one of two candidates standing in tomorrow's Chief Minister election. The other is Kiri Jenkins of Albury, Castletown and Maloo. He's been in charge of government's finances since January. Mr Thomas told Manx Radio what the priorities need to be going forward.
2: Treasury have been preparing tools to help the new members make choices because reducing the structural deficit is absolutely necessary, as well as making sure there are more funds available to address our infrastructure needs and to reorganise the way we do off-island travel and many, many other provide many other services that our island needs.
1: Ms Jenkins has also been invited to take part in an interview with Manx Radio. Elsewhere, a police officer who breached GDPR legislation after disclosing personal data to a family member has been sacked. The Isle of Man Constabulary has confirmed Richard Allen Cretney has been dismissed without notice following a special case misconduct hearing. The 46-year-old was convicted at Douglas Courthouse on the 15th of September after pleading guilty to one offence of breaching the law. Police say the hearing found the sergeant's conduct had breached the standards of professional behaviour. You can find more on this story at manxradio.com. A geologist believes there would be mineral deposits worth exploring on the Isle of Man, but isn't sure it'd be large enough to sustain a commercial operation. Dr. Keith Barron lived on the Isle of Man for a time in the 1970s. The developers in Anglesey have in recent years worked towards reopening a copper works on the Welsh Island. Dr. Barron says the Isle of Man has similar geology to Anglesey, so there could be similar opportunities here, but only if they're big enough.
3: I'm not sure if anything here would be large enough to sustain a commercial operation. The Laxey would be, because that thing went, I think for maybe 9 miles. I've no idea what's left there, but they had some catastrophic floods. The mine closed in 1928. They were dealing with very, very low technology. Everything's very, very different now.
1: And Douglas Lifeboat Station will receive a new coastal lifeboat, the RNLI has announced. The charity said that works are ongoing to identify shore work solutions with the allocation of the asset now finalised. In international news now, Nigel Farage is accusing the UK Prime Minister of being a liar after Andy Burnham said it's clear that Russia interfered in the Brexit referendum. Downing Street has this morning said it's inconceivable Moscow didn't, but the result still stands. And jury selection has been taking place ahead of Russell Brand's trial on rape and sexual assault charges. The ex-run comedian who denied

0: with all wrongdoing, was surrounded by photographers as he left Southwark Crown Court earlier. Mike's Radio News at 3 minutes past three. Our next starts 4 o'clock. 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
1: Thanks so much there, Darren. Staying cloudy and dull today with hill fog, rain and drizzle. It'll turn light and patchy this evening. Got moderate to fresh southeasterly winds, top temperatures 16 Celsius. Strong southerly winds tonight and a spell of heavy rain later, so not looking any better, really.
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0: Don't Adjust Your Sets. It's the Pet Shop Boys. Always on my mind. Doing their best impression of Elvis, of course. Good afternoon, Fast Am I. Welcome along to the programme. Now, do you ever get strange things in the post? And I'm not talking about junk mail and things like this. I'm talking maybe gifts that you can't quite explain. And then normally, if you look carefully at the address, it might have, I don't know, number 10 down the road and you live at number 4 or something like that. That's kind of understandable. Or if, you know, you've ordered something that didn't turn out to be quite as what you've expected. Or, like today, I arrived in at work and there's a box waiting for me. I listened to it, see if it was ticking, you know, that kind of stuff. And with no explanation whatsoever, I open this box and inside is purely a T-shirt with a graphic. I'm going to post this video online so people can see. It's a T-shirt with Trish the Bish on it. And a very flattering artwork of our Bishop Trisha. I've no idea why I've been sent it. It is in a size that will fit me. I suppose I should be wearing it for you, to be honest. But I've no idea why I've been sent a Trish the Bish T-shirt. It's brand new as well. It's very, very nice. So, number one, if you sent it to me, thank you very much. Let me know it was you. But number two, have you ever received something in the post that's made you think, what the? Or is it just me? And possibly number three, text and let me know, 166177. Is this part of a range? I know there were Howard O'Clock T-shirts a few years ago. We've now got Trish the Bish. You know, are we going to get a range of clothing that's dedicated to all the new MHKs? I'd love to know.
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1: There we go, today's classic couple. Hope you enjoyed it, Robbie Williams' Freedom. And before that, we had Seal with A Kiss From A Rose. So, we've been trying to track down where my Trish the Bish t-shirt came from. And more to the point, I've put a video online now, you can have a look at it. And see if this is maybe the start of something. Timwool members-inspired clothing and accessories. That's a way we could, fill the budget deficit and all that kind of stuff. Apparently, thank you to 238, says, Alex, I guess you've been sent it because you called a Trish the Bish in interviews for the election. Did I? I thought everyone called her Trish the Bish. Bishop Trisha, obviously, is her official title. Here we go. He's fessed up. Jason claims that he sent me the T-shirt so I would have a memory of my election night coverage where I did call the bishop Trish the Bish, which apparently has alternative meanings in some urban environments. Does it? Oh, I'm going to get in trouble for that, aren't I?
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Jamie Miller and Baby Doll on Manx Radio. Brand new music for you. And before that, John Newman and Fire in Me here on the afternoon show. Lovely to have you along, by the way. And thank you very much once again to Jason for sending me a random Trish the Bish t-shirt. G has been on and said, Alex, Jason's just being polite, unlike me. And then it then proceeded to be, shall we say, more blunt in his description of my presenting material. Which I cannot repeat on air. Speaking of which, Mark, who's listening in Florida, in Clearwater in Florida. That's an oxymoron, if I've ever heard it. And he sent me a joke for today. Once again, one that I will get in substantial amounts of trouble if I actually read out to you. You trying to get me fired?

0: Jonas Brothers, What a Man Gotta Do on Manx Radio's afternoon show, Monday afternoon. Alex with you through till 5 until Lewis Foster is here. Still on the show this afternoon, Manx to Mind on the way. If you want to get your hands on a Manx Radio mug, not staff or management, no. Add or axe. I want to know if we want to add something to our playlist, in your opinion, or axe it into the recycle bin. And also, you can identify the TV theme to win the Manx Radio popcorn in today's Gogglebox Guru. First of all, though, did you know that it was on this day in 2001... If you didn't know this, you probably guessed it, that a survey said that over half of women would rather shop for clothes than with their partner. Yeah. In fairness, both activities do allow them to complain about things being the wrong size.
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TV theme to a TV show that was quite legendary in its day, created by Jeff Banks. It ran from 1986 to 1998, also then from 2006 to 2009 on UK TV Style. It actually had 9 million viewers each Sunday, and it spawned a live event that outlived the TV show through till 2017. And the music was by the legendary Pet Shop Boys. So what is the TV programme? Jeff Banks and Selena Scott, famously called Semolina Scott, if I remember rightly, were the first hosts of the programme. What was it? If you want to be a winner of the Manx Radio Popcorn, text 166 177 if you know what TV show that theme is from. I'm genuinely expecting the notable to be in first on this one. If not, you need to shake your head.

Glass Tiger, Don't Forget Me When I'm Gone. 20 to 4 on Manx Radio's afternoon show. Alex with you through till 5. How you diddling today? Hope you're in fine form. We are playing Gogglebox Guru, your chance to win. Manx Radio popcorn up for grabs. Not just any popcorn. From our friends at Popcorn Air, you're trying to identify the TV theme. This was legendary. I do remember as a kid watching this show. And just because I like the music. The show itself, I suppose, how old would I have been at the time? About 8 or 9 years old. A more recent presenters of the programme have been Louise Redknapp. Oh, we all love Louise, don't we? But originally, Jeff Banks and Selena Scott was in there. Also joined later on by Karen Franklin. In there, she was one of the more well-known presenters of this TV show over the time. And let's say hello to a few people who've managed to get it right so far. Tim from Colby. Hello, Tim from Colby. Regards Gary Harrison. Poor title for regarding Gary Harrison. Kenny Kenyuk. Hey, boy fella, you've got the correct answer. Well done. Also, Sammy in the Douglas City Limits has managed to get it, along with Pyro, Stew and Di as well. What TV programme was this famous theme from? Get texting 166 177. The Notable's not got it yet, I'm just saying. Win yourself that Manx Radio popcorn if you can identify the TV theme. If you've no idea what it is, take part in this.

0: That is Snap, the first, the last, eternity, and it was our Add or Axe track today. How did you vote? Did you vote to add it to our playlist or axe it to the recycle bin? Thank you very much to Quangu, who says, God no, murdering the original underlying tune. What was the original? Catherine Foggy Santon was not a fan, it has to be said. Kate says, add it, it's my fave. Okay, Kate. Once again, an ad from Barbara too. Thank you very much for that. I can't mention the language from Michael and Sheen, but they're not in favour. Let's just say. So, what are we doing with that track? Adding or axing?
1: You're axed.
0: Well, bye bye.
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Jessie Ware and Save a Kiss. Thank you to Mark, who said, when it came to Add or Axe today, with that snap track about the first at the last eternity, he says, it feels like an eternity already. You're not a fan, okay. Mandy and Douglas has got the correct answer for Gogglebox Guru today. Davey and Adult Kurt Michael, lovely to hear from you. Barbara T, well done, Barbara T. Bob on the money there. Brian K's managed to get it as well. Also, well done to Stan, who knows exactly what TV show this used to be. Peter and Groudles managed to get it as well. And Quango, who's a bit like me. Quango remembers the TV show and purely from the theme, but never used to actually watch it. I can tell you now, you can enter the competition without having to have watched the TV programme. I think the piece of music, I'm willing to be corrected on this, the notable will put me right on this. I think it was called In the Night by the Pet Shop Boys, and it was kind of reworked into the TV theme. But what TV programme was it? Sunday Night on the Beeb. For many years, 9 million of us used to sit there after the Sunday roast and watch all this. And a lot of the camera angles and some of the editing almost to give you a headache, if you remember rightly. 166, 177. You tell me the TV programme, you could win yourself that popcorn. Dark China.

0: from the second Timothy Dalton film, License to Kill. Obviously, the forerunners of the best Bond ever. I did hear JP last week, Mr. Proudfoot, saying that Brosnan wasn't the best Bond. We're back on speaking terms now, though.
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0: Hello to Juan the Boner, who's managed to get Gogglebox Guru right, along with Jolene and the Furs, apparently feeling cold and damp, having to surrender and put the heating on for the very first time. I keep on suggesting this to my dearly beloved about the fact that it's a little bit cold, can we put the heating on? And I keep on getting instructed to wear a jumper. I'm saying no more. Stick around, afternoon show on the way with more Manx to Mind. And are you being rude when you go to other people's houses here on Manx Radio?
1: Manx Radio News at 4 o'clock. Fastamai, I'm Darren Timpson. One of the candidates hoping to be the island's next chief minister says all 24 members are equal, regardless of their level of experience. Douglas Central MHK Chris Thomas says he believes the next council of ministers could have four or five members who've been elected for the first time. He and Aubrey Cosultana Malouz Kirry-Jenkins are the two candidates standing in tomorrow's vote. Speaking live on Manx Radio this morning, Mr. Thomas said having the strongest government possible is vital.
2: We need to make sure that we remember that all 24 people are equal. This notion that because you won your constituency in a first two past the post election doesn't mean that you have to be, if you do that, you have to be a minister or anything. There's no division anymore between the 15 new ones and the old ones. We're all there together to put together the best government.
1: Plans for a new illuminated billboard at Ronalds Way Airport, dubbed The Wing, have been approved. The proposal for the large digital advertising screen was put before members of the planning committee this morning. Lewis Foster reports.
3: Situated on land near to the roundabout as you entered the airport grounds, the billboard has been described as a gateway feature marking your arrival at Ronalds Way. Described as an innovative design, images of the billboard attracted much comment and attention when they first appeared online. One planning committee member said of the design, people will get used to it and won't be as shocked as at the start. The applicant, representing billboards.im, said the application was the result of several years' time and effort and would be 100% privately funded.
1: And police are asking for video footage after a fire in Douglas last night caused significant damage to a building. It happened at an occupied property on Victoria Road at around 9:40 p.m. Members of the public have been asked not to enter the property or approach the site as it's currently considered structurally unsafe and poses a risk to safety. Anyone who filmed what happened has been asked to contact police headquarters or Crime Stoppers. In international news now, Andy Burnham's expected to tell MPs that not seeking a new deal with the EU would be a dereliction of duty. The UK Prime Minister will speak in the Commons shortly, where he'll say Brexit's done more harm than good. Yorkshire wildlife parks closed today again after a man was mauled to death in the tiger enclosure. Police are asking people not to share videos of the incident on Saturday on social media. And England have renewed the central contracts of Ollie Pope and Shoaib Bashir, despite the duo being dropped by the country's test side. A total of 39 players are now under contract ahead of Stephen Fleming's first series in charge against South Africa in December. Manx Radio News at 3 minutes past four. Our next starts 5 o'clock. In the meantime, keep up to date by following Manx Radio on social media or go to manxradio.com.
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2: Thanks so much there, Darren. Staying cloudy and dull today. Rain and drizzle continuing. Turning light and patchy this afternoon. Strong southerly winds and a spell of heavy rain later on tonight will clear before dawn. And tomorrow, bright and sunny, only isolated showers, but strong and blustery westerly winds.
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Blur with Girls and Boys on Manx Radio. And before that, we had Robert Palmer, who's Simply Irresistible. Thank you to those of you who are genuinely impressed by my Trish the Bish t-shirt. That was sent to me. It appears by Jason. Thank you, Jason. And I did put it out there that maybe we have a range of clothing and accessories for various different Tim Wall members. I'm not sure what you do. I mean, a Chris Thomas hoodie. I'm unsure here. A Claire Christian handbag. I mean, you could go through MLCs and do everything from, you know, sort of like styles of jewellery to pairs of shoes. I'm not quite sure. But thank you very much. If you've only just tuned in, you've no idea what I'm talking about. But this was there's a video online about what we were chatting about in the last hour. Anyway, still to come, we have Manx to Mind, if you want to win the Manx Radio mug. But we're playing this at the moment, and the theme is possibly more identifiable than the TV show that it actually used to host.

You must have got a terrible headache watching this on a regular basis. If you watched this TV programme and binged it like you do nowadays in the streaming era, the opening credits enough will be enough to make you reach for the paracetamol. What was the TV show that it was created by Jeff Banks, originally hosted by him and Selena Scott, but joined by Karen Franklin very soon after? And then there was an annual live event launched at Birmingham's NEC in 1989, and it outlived the show, ran until 2017, that, you know. It was on the Beeb. If you want to win the Manx Radio popcorn, text or WhatsApp the answer and your name to 166 177.

0: Charlie Puth and Don't Beat Yourself Up. It's 4:20 on Manx Radio. Keep your answers coming in for Gogglebox Guru this afternoon. Well done to Adele in Castletown, who's got the correct answer. Also along with Stevie D. That's really difficult to say, Stevie D. With the correct answer. Thank you very much also to Nick in Peel. We were talking about what sort of Timwald accessories you could have. You could have, apparently, a David Ashford Bluetooth speaker. When it answers you, like, you know, Siri and Alexa do, does it respond to you along the lines of, thank you, Chief Minister, like it was at the COVID briefings? Maybe, I don't know. Thank you very much, Nick, for that suggestion there. Now, listen to this. It was on this day 5 years ago, so 2021, that Sir Paul McCartney claimed that it was John Lennon who broke up the Beatles and not him, as has often been claimed. Whereas, of course, all very good conspiracy theorists know it actually wasn't Paul that broke up the band, because he died and been replaced with a lookalike 2 years earlier.
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0: If you've never dug into that conspiracy theory, it's a rabbit hole that's very entertaining to go down, as long as you can pull yourself back out of it afterwards. Right, let's have a look at what's happening on the island's high seas, first of all. Let's see what the Ben is doing. Also, noticed online, by the way, Manxman was being towed across the Mersey yesterday. Apparently she's due to go into dry dock, I believe, looking at social media. I think, is it tomorrow? Currently not fully painted. It's quite funny seeing the Isle of Anne steam packet company. Anyway, Ben McCree, due in to Douglas at 5:30 this evening. Back out again to Heysham tonight at 7:15. And Manannan due in from Liverpool tonight at 10. Down at the airport, despite the miserable weather, everything's on time with the exception of Aer Lingus from Dublin. That's got a 1/4 hour delay on it. Departures, pretty much all on time, to be honest. I think the Aer Lingus from Dublin might have a little bit of a knock-on delay in reality. When it comes to what's happening on the island's roads, nothing new, really. There are temporary lights on the old Castletown Road at Santon. That's through until the 25th. Also, north of Regaby, temporary lights on the Andrews Road there. And in Laxey, a stretch of old Laxey Hill closed for the demolition of the building through to the end of the month there. 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

You've been trying to work out this TV theme. Most of you do remember it. Some remember it fondly. Others just remember the TV show being on in the background. Maybe after you've had Sunday dinner or something like this. It was the BBC's Clothes Show. Started by Jeff Banks. Yeah, it was all about the fashion industry. Yeah. All right, you still awake? That's a bit harsh, in fairness. It was, you know, the reports on the catwalks and items on how to achieve a catwalk-type look on a reasonable budget. Nowadays, you can just wrap yourself in tin foil and plastic and they'd probably sit there going, oh, yeah, height of fashion. But who manages to walk away with the Manx Radio Pop Horn for getting it correct today? Congratulations to Davey and Dulkirk Michael. Well, Davey, if nothing else, I hope I've brightened up your day. The Manx Radio Popcorn's yours. Stick around. Manxtermind is up next.

0: Charlie XCX with Apple there. Right, time for a bit of Manx to Mine then. This is where we're going to work out and grade your Manx knowledge. And quite frankly, if you get it right, you go into the draw, you win yourself a Manx Radio mug. Once again, not a member of Manx Radio staff or management, although we do fit exactly the same description. We're talking about the crockery drinking sort of thingy. Yep, and there is such high quality now, the handles don't drop off. There you see. So, I want to know which Victorian residence, now a museum, was the home of the Gibb family on the Isle of Man. They kind of rebranded it a few years ago, that kind of makes this a bit easier. It's one of those places that if you know, you know. So, which Victorian residence, now a museum on the island, was the home of the Gibb family? If you can tell me, get texting or WhatsApping your name, your answer, where you are, all that kind of stuff. Inside leg measurement for all I care. Which Victorian residence, now a museum, was the home of the Gibb family? Text 166177.
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Tiësto, who's getting down to business. Okay, it's very rare you find, you know, pop songs talking about things like spreadsheets. Doug, who's trying to keep warm at the moment. Oh, sorry, it's Flussy, who's trying to keep warm in Doug. So I presume that's Douglas. I'd like to think so. Also, Mickey and Sonny Ramsey's managed to get it well done. Helen G. dies Bob on the Money, along with Sue with a kiss. Hello, Sue with a kiss. Brian K. has got it. Madonna, who's busy knitting for her new wee baby granddaughter. Oh, fantastic stuff. You must send us some photos of the finished knitted garments when you're finished. Christine and Groudle's managed to get it. Well done to Tim and Colby. Stan has managed to get it as well, along with Jan P. Can you tell me what is the name of the Victorian residence where the Gibb family used to live? Till the end of this track, to win yourself a Manx Radio mug. 166 177 is the text or WhatsApp number.

a fantastic classic. Maxine Nightingale and Right Back Where We Started From. If you want to hear more music like that, don't forget Manx Radio Gold on your smart speaker. Just say hello to Alexa or whatever your Google Play or smart speaker is and ask it to play Manx Radio Gold and you'll hear loads of great tracks on there. And it will be Chris Pearson with you on Manx Radio Gold Breakfast tomorrow morning from 7 o'clock. Right. How did you get on with this one? Okay. Now, yeah, Manx National Heritage kind of rebranded this a few years ago, which might have helped you out, really. Joan in Douglas has managed to get it. And Critchen Badger, who are bottling elderberry wine. Ooh. That sounds really nice. I think we need to have a longer conversation about that, don't we? Says, was it Union Mills Post Office? No. But they did get the correct answer as well. Well done to Adele in Castletown and also a Patricia, who's managed to get it. The Victorian residence that used to house the Gibb family, what's it well known as? Well, now the Grove Museum. It has been the Grove Rural Life Museum or Gibbs at the Grove. That was the one that might have given it away a few years ago. So, well done. But who's it who walks away with the Manx Radio mug? It's Mickey in Sunny Ramsey fella. Mickey, congratulations. That Manx Radio mug is on its way to you. More chance for you to exercise your Isle of Man knowledge in tomorrow afternoon's Manx to Mind round about the same time.

There we go. It's Aerosmith with the Sweet Emotion on Manx Radio. It's nearly time for me to get on out of here. It's been lovely having you as company this afternoon. Do stick around because Lewis Foster is going to be bringing you the home run this evening. He's sitting in for Christy all this week with the top stories of the day and plenty more along with the charity of the week. So don't go anywhere. Lewis will be along very, very shortly.

0: Elastica and Connection on Manx Radio. That's it for me, though. Thank you very much for your company. Stick around. Lewis Foster is limbering up, ready to bring you this evening's home run through until 6:30 when Phil Gorn is here with tonight's agenda into the world of politics before they vote in a new chief minister tomorrow. All before Kinners is here with Greatest Hits at 7 tonight. Manx Radio. Before I go, it was my turn to cook in the house last night, and I decided to be all healthy and have a salad. Yeah, okay. But my wife says, nope, she didn't enjoy it. She said, I make salads too dry. It's obviously something that definitely needs addressing.
1: Barbra Streisand.

0: The Chief Minister election takes place tomorrow, and on this evening's agenda, the proposers of the two candidates explain why they're backing the Jenkins or Thomas camp. What are our new MHKs looking for from the new government? Can we finally break the cycle of electing new faces to the same old government? 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Will cynical realism eventually dampen the bright, perhaps naive, optimism of the members and their Chief Minister candidates? I really hope not, but if it was easy, surely we'd already be living in the sunny, unicorn-infested uplands.
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0: Well, first of my thank you to Alex for the afternoon show. It's Lewis in for Christy on the home run for Christy all this week. I said for Christy again. A look at the latest news stories from the Isle of Man, including that significant fire on Victoria Road in Douglas last night. There's more from one of the candidates vying to become the island's next chief minister. Members will be casting their vote tomorrow. On smart speakers, online on FM and AM from Douglas in the Isle of Man, this is Manx Radio.
1: Manx Radio News at 5 o'clock. Fastamai, I'm Darren Timpson. The Treasury Minister says his department has been preparing tools to help the new MHKs make choices. Chris Thomas is one of two candidates standing in tomorrow's Chief Minister election. The other is Kerry Jenkins of Albury, Castletown and Maloo. He's been in charge of government's finances since January. Mr Thomas told Manx Radio what the priorities need to be going forward.
2: Treasury have been preparing tools to help the new members make choices because reducing the structural deficit is absolutely necessary, as well as making sure there are more funds available to address our infrastructure needs and to reorganise the way we do off-island travel and provide many other services that our island needs.
1: The cause of a major fire in Douglas last night has not yet been established, with investigations ongoing. Emergency services were called to the unoccupied house on Victoria Road in Douglas just after 9:30 p.m. on Sunday night. The incident required a significant operational response involving more than 30 personnel, 4 pumping appliances, 1 turntable ladder, 1 water bowser and an incident command vehicle. To maintain emergency response capabilities across the island, a further 12 firefighters were redeployed to provide additional operational cover, with more than 45 fire and rescue service personnel involved in responding to the incident and maintaining island-wide emergency cover. A geologist believes there would be mineral deposits worth exploring on the Isle of Man, but isn't sure it'd be large enough to sustain a commercial operation. Dr. Keith Barron lived on the Isle of Man for a time in the 1970s. Developers in Anglesey have in recent years worked towards reopening a copper works on the Welsh island. Dr. Barron says the Isle of Man has similar geology to Anglesey, so there could be similar opportunities here, but only if they're big enough.
3: I'm not sure if anything here would be large enough to sustain a commercial operation. The Laxey would be, because that thing went, I think for maybe 9 miles. I've no idea what's left there, but they had some catastrophic floods. The mine closed in 1928. They were dealing with very, very low technology. Everything's very, very different now.
1: A yellow weather warning for coastal overtopping has been issued by Ronald Way Met Office. It'll come into force from 11:45 p.m. until 3:15 p.m. tomorrow. Promenades at Douglas, Laxey, Castletown and Ramsey are some of the areas which will be affected overnight into tomorrow. In international news now, the UK Prime Minister's confirmed he's heading to Brussels as he looks at ways of working more closely with the EU.
4: We should not turn our backs on this opportunity, Mr. Speaker. And I hope all sides of this House will get behind the government's efforts to land a positive outcome.
1: The UK-EU summit will take place on November 20th after being postponed because of Sir Keir Starmer's resignation. Andy Burnham's been telling MPs some of the areas he's hoping to draw up new terms, including on food. The Conservative Party leaders told him he simply won't get a better deal than the one already negotiated. In other news, the council responsible for licensing Yorkshire Wildlife Park, where a man was killed by a tiger, has launched a health and safety investigation. He died when he was attacked by the animal after getting into the enclosure. The Pope's been admitted to hospital tomorrow in Rome. He's to have surgery to remove a small growth found on one of his lungs. And in cricket, England have renewed the central contracts of Ollie Pope and Shoaib Bashir despite the duo being dropped by the country's test side. A total of 39 players are now under contract. Manx Radio News, that's 4 minutes past 5. Our next at 6 o'clock. In the meantime, keep up to date by following Manx Radio on social media or go to manxradio.com.

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3: And thank you to Stuart Davison at the Ronalds Way Met Office. Overcast to start with hill fog and a risk of coastal mist. This tending to improve this evening, although the southwest winds start to increase fresh to strong. Winds then increasing further overnight, touching gale force in places with a few outbreaks of rain that could be heavy. This clearing by the end of the night. Minimum temperature 12 degrees. Bright tomorrow with sunny spells and isolated showers, although a strong and rather blustery west or southwest wind, top temperatures 15 degrees. Then bright or sunny spells on Wednesday, but windy with a strong to gale force south-southwest wind, highest temperature 16 degrees. Sunset tonight in around an hour and a half's time. It's already looking a bit dark out there, but at that time, 6:29 sunset tonight. Sunrise tomorrow morning at 7:41. And you might have heard it mentioned by Darren in the news there. There is a yellow weather warning overnight for coastal overtopping. That's been issued by the Ronalds Way Met Office. That will come into force from a quarter to midnight until 3:15 p.m. tomorrow afternoon. This is as strong winds are expected overnight, and I think coinciding with high tide at around quarter past one in the morning. Promenades at Douglas, Laxey, Castletown and Ramsey are some of the areas which will be affected.
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3: And if I didn't make it clear enough in the intro, it is Lewis in for Christy all this week on The Home Run. Got plenty coming up on the programme this evening, including the latest from police and fire and rescue following that large blaze in Douglas last night. One of the candidates vying to become the island's next chief minister, Chris Thomas, has been speaking to Manx Radio ahead of tomorrow's vote. And we'll hear the extraordinary story about the moment a Red Arrow's pilot's engine cut out during a display over the Isle of Man. That's a new fear for me. Not that I fly those planes. It is now 7 minutes past five, and shortly after half past nine last night, emergency services were called out to an unoccupied property on Victoria Road in Douglas to reports of a fire. You might have seen the images shared on social media, which showed the building well alight. It really was a significant fire. It led to Victoria Road being closed for several hours between Little Switzerland Tesco and Glen Crutchery Road, whilst fire crews worked to get the flames under control. In fact, they say more than 45 fire and rescue service personnel were involved in responding to that incident. And it says its crews worked in challenging conditions to contain the fire and prevent it spreading to neighbouring properties. It was largely extinguished by 11 o'clock, with crews remaining on the scene until around 2 in the morning, whilst they dampened down the area and made it safe. Now, Sam Turton joins me in the studio. Faster, my Sam, and you were in the area last night. What was that like?
4: I mean, first of all, but thanks for phrasing it like that. I mean, I do have an alibi.
3: After the fire was alight, we should say.
4: Yeah, it was. So I saw the fire being posted around, went and to go have a look, as we do, and as you approached from the grandstand end of Glen Country Road, it was sort of, it looked initially like fog hanging around, but yeah, the smoke coming off the building, really high flames as you pulled into St George's Football Club car park. You could see the flames coming up over the top of the trees, and just that smell of burning, sort of burning wood in the area, and not a pleasant smell really. But from there, you had the police had closed off initially up to the top of Victoria Road, and then up onto Governor's Road as well. And then down at the other end, like you say, down from the roundabout at Tesco.
3: Well, like you say, it was, and like the fire and rescue service said, challenging conditions. I think it was quite wet and windy, wasn't it, out there last night? And we were in the air as well. We couldn't see much. Like you say, it almost appeared like fog. But a large emergency response as well. So what more could you see in terms of the number of engines there as well?
4: You could certainly see there was a significant presence in the area from the fire service. And it was, I think at one they had thing, what was it, you said 30 they had? Over 30 there.
3: Yeah.
4: Drove them across the island as well. The police were on the scene as well, controlling the traffic. But you might have also seen with the photos from last night and the videos, the people who were coming on the Mananan last night could see the flames up above the Falconcliffe Hotel as it was there. And you could see how large this fire was. And like you say, they've turned out from the fire crews was significant. I had a number in front of me.
3: I think it was up to 45, yes. They said, all in all throughout the night. And yeah, like you say, we saw images from residents up here around the Douglas Head area showing the flames. You really could see it all the way across the bay. And we've mentioned that this was an unoccupied building on Victoria Road. There are a number of such properties on Victoria Road. So just to be clear, this was the derelict property known as Sea Court, which comprises of three apartments. Plans were approved a few years ago to demolish and replace it with a block of six apartments. And as recently as last month, there were some ecological surveys carried out there, which found no evidence of bats or birds in the building itself. So when we say unoccupied, we really do mean unoccupied. You were there last night, Sam. I went along this morning after sunrise, and you could see that the property has suffered significant damage. Much of the roof has gone. If anyone is familiar with this stretch of road and the properties along it, I did also see speculation online last night that it might have been the home a bit further down, known as Leighton. This is the arts and crafts looking building with the mock Tudor frontage. We can confirm, of course, it's not that building, though that too has fallen into a derelict state in recent years. But in terms of Sea Court, Sam, and last night's fire, what else have police said?
4: So far, nothing that gives any indication as to what started the fire. Police say a joint investigation is now underway to establish the circumstances surrounding the incident. But like you mentioned, officers say the building has sustained significant damage and is currently considered structurally unsafe. Like yourself, when I had a look this morning from the people who are familiar with the Braddon Football Club or the Braddon campsite entrance just up Victoria Road there, which is literally the next sort of turn in. And you can see the side of it, you know, the roof has gone from a large portion of it. The side has gone as well. So members of the public are being asked not to enter the property or approach the site as it poses a risk to safety. And anyone who has witnessed the incident, has video footage or has information which may assist the investigation and have not yet spoken to the police, is asked to contact police headquarters, or you can also provide information anonymously via Crime Stoppers on 0800 555 111.
3: Sam Turzan, thank you. And you can find all those details over at manxradio.com.
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3: We'll take a look at the roads first of all, and the first thing we should mention is that there is currently a set of two-way traffic lights on Victoria Road along the stretch of the road by Sea Court, so just up from Little Switzerland Tesco where that fire was. That's to cut off the gas supply to the property. Those lights are due to be in place until around 6 o'clock. Also in Douglas, a short section of Selborne Drive is one way until Friday evening because of an electrical fault. This means traffic can't turn off Quarterbridge Road onto Selborne Drive whilst the one-way system is in place. Otherwise, nothing new from police in the last hour. No major problems reported on the main arterial routes other than fog on the mountain. The Matrix signs are telling you to use your headlights if you're heading over there. As always, if you spot anything whilst you're out and about and it's safe and legal to do so, then do get in touch and let us know. Over at the airport, a slight delay on the outbound Loganair flight to Liverpool at 6:25. That's delayed until 20:07. Otherwise, all flights this evening in and out on time. Over on the sailings, Ben McCree was back from Heysham around half an hour early, so she's docked in Douglas already. Mananen left for Liverpool at 3:15 and should be getting into Merseyside in around 15 minutes' time, then departing back at 7:15 and arriving into Douglas tonight at 10 o'clock. And Ben McCree will be leaving Douglas at 7:15, arriving in Heysham tonight at 11.
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0: Elton John on the home run at 17 minutes past five. What can the next government expect to inherit from the current administration? Tomorrow, members of the House of Keys will meet to elect the next chief minister. Two candidates are standing, Albury Castletown MLU MHK Kiri Jenkins and Douglas Central MHK Chris Thomas. Having spent the last 9 months in charge of government's finances, Mr. Thomas was asked what the next Treasury minister can expect to see.
1: That the Isle of Man has started to prepare for the change that voters clearly voted for in 2026. So people have been suggesting that priority-based budgeting is too ambitious. Some people in the political circles have been referring to Guernsey doing a more limited pilot, but the reality is we've prepared for this in Treasury. Treasury have been preparing tools to help the new members make choices because reducing the structural deficit is absolutely necessary, as well as making sure there are more funds available to address our infrastructure needs and to reorganise the way we do off-island travel and provide many other services that our island needs.
2: The first year of the new administration, you essentially inherit the budget from the previous administration. I know in your Treasury Minister role, you'll have been working on that for a few months now. How much of a hindrance could that be for the new administration, essentially inheriting the work of the last?
1: Well, I haven't written any letters and put them in the drawer about, you know, good luck to you, I haven't done that. We're in a good place. The big challenge I laid out in the budget in February was to make sure that healthcare came in on budget, and I can see good signs towards that. Secondly, we basically put money back in people's pockets by doing the biggest rise in personal tax allowance, and also going away from a formulaic calculation to minimum wage to take into account the competitiveness and the profitability of everybody providing employment. So we're in a better place after that budget, and the new government's got a chance to provide the change quickly that it voted for.
3: OK. Moneyval, I think the people have left the Isle of Man. When will we know what the result is from Moneyval?
1: We're expecting a public report around April, May next year, but we'll begin to start getting answers sooner than that, or at least further questions that we need to answer. Moneyval is an opportunity because we'll be past the sixth round. We'll be further developed in that compared to places like Jersey and Guernsey, who we often see as our competitors. And I can see that that's going to be an important catalyst for the future, basically refreshing and reinvigorating our financial services sector, traditional and new. That's a great opportunity, Moneyval, and whatever happens, we'll flourish after it.
0: That's Douglas Central MHK and Chief Minister candidate Chris Thomas there, speaking to Sean Cowper and Andy Wint on Manx Radio Breakfast this morning. You can hear Mr. Thomas's full interview via our website. But Sam, while you're here, we're in terms of tomorrow, of course, the chief ministerial vote will dominate the headlines, first of all, but plenty more going on in Keys.
4: Yes, so before that vote was taken, which, just to remind people from Friday, what point out was they have to get a majority of members sitting, which ideally should be 13. They also have an opportunity for members to ask a question. Now, removing the two candidates themselves and the Speaker David Ashford, that would be 21 questions. We only have 18 tabled for tomorrow. Richard Hendorn, for example, who's the Deputy Speaker these days, he is asked about, you'd be unsurprised, the fully unredacted lease documents held by the DOI in regard to the Marine Infrastructure Management Act, which relates to the offshore wind farm. You've got Jason Morehouse, for example. He is asking about economic growth. Sarah Maltby is asking about economic growth and skill shortages and an ageing workforce. There's a range of questions, literally skipping through them here. Rachel Glover, Dr. Glover, is asking for a commitment to extending childcare credit to younger children. There's questions about structural deficit. There's all sorts of things in this from 18 different MHKs.
0: Broad ranging. And, of course, we had the hustings in the House of Keys last week already. So another opportunity, essentially, to ask questions of the would-be next chief minister. And, of course, we will be broadcasting that sitting on Manx Radio. It gets underway at 10 o'clock. You can listen across on AM 1368. Let's have some lightning seeds now.

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8: And it's around 27 minutes past five now, and plans for a new illuminated billboard at Ronalds Way Airport, dubbed The Wing, have been approved. The proposal for the large digital advertising screen was put before members of the planning committee this morning. Situated on land adjacent to the roundabout as you enter the airport grounds, the billboard has been described as a gateway feature marking your arrival at Ronalds Way. It will be 7.23 metres tall, with the screen measuring about 5.1 metres wide and 2.64 metres high, mounted within a curved supporting frame. Now, that's been described as an innovative design, but Sam, images of the billboard attracted quite a bit of comment and attention when they first appeared online. I think that's fair to say, isn't it?
9: Yeah, and they're continuing to do so, I think is fair. One person pointed out it's a gateway for arrivals, and yet it's actually at the end where you're getting ready to leave the island as you come in from the main road that way. So yeah, mixed since this has gone up. A lot of people seem to be thinking it's public money that's being spent on it, but there's a good point out of, for example, Joe said the news story and the planning application say it's a private enterprise and no public money is being spent on it. There's a few people, why, just why? Sarah suggested it looks a bit like the big rib that the Flintstones get given at the start of an episode. But Derek said it's a great promo for the airport, something that should be provided by private enterprise, and which it is. So it's been, you know, mixed. I think there seems to be a bit of a misunderstanding that the public might be paying for this, but
8: yeah, and that is definitely something that at the planning committee meeting this morning, the applicant, Tim Groves, representing billboards.im, really tried to emphasise that this was going to be 100% privately funded. They have an agreement with the airport about the billboard, but other than that, that's all about operating hours and how bright the screen will be and those kind of things, but otherwise 100% privately funded this scheme. And well, it's got people's imaginations going, hasn't it?
9: Yeah, I must admit, I think it's, you know, it is what it is. It's private money coming in. It's a bit of money towards the running of things. It's hard to see the issue of it. I did quite like the comment, though. It looks like a big golf club that fell out of a giant's bag.
8: You're always going to get comments like that, aren't you? But it's something different. Like we say, you can find all those details over at manxradio.com. But we'll say this finally. Planning committee member Helen Hughes said of the design that people will get used to it. They won't be as shocked as at the start. So we'll see when it goes up and how long people talk about it for. But we should say, of course, finally, the plans were approved unanimously. If you have seen a photo of this, you've read this story, and you want your say, 166177, or email studio@manxradio.com. But now, as we approach 5:30, let's get the latest news headlines with Sam Turton. Fast am I, Sam?
9: Fast am I again, Lewis? A yellow weather warning for coastal overtopping has been issued by Ronalds Way Met Office. It will come into force from 11:45 p.m. tonight until 3:15 p.m. tomorrow. Promenades at Douglas, Laxey, Castletown and Ramsey are some of the areas which will be affected overnight into tomorrow. Police are asking for video footage after a fire in Douglas last night which caused significant damage to a building. Members of the public are asked not to enter the property on Victoria Road or approach the site as it's currently considered structurally unsafe and poses a risk to safety. A police officer who breached GDPR legislation after disclosing personal data to a family member has been sacked. The Alban Constabulary has confirmed Richard Allen Cretney has been dismissed without notice following a special case misconduct hearing. The 46-year-old was convicted at Douglas Courthouse on the 15th of September after pleading guilty to one offence of breaching the law. Police say the hearing found the sergeant's conduct had breached the standards of professional behaviour. You can find out more at manxradio.com on that one. Douglas Lifeboat Station will receive a new coastal class lifeboat, the RNLI has announced. However, a statement also announced that Port St Mary Station is to lose one of its lifeboats. Plans for a new illuminated billboard at Ronaldsway Airport, which is called The Wing, have been approved, as you've just been hearing. The large digital advertising screen with a curved supporting frame will be 100% privately funded and built on land near to the roundabout at the entrance. And finally, churches across the island have been exploring how floral displays can be more environmentally friendly in a workshop organised by the Diocese of Soda and Man. Attendees are encouraged to choose seasonal, locally grown flowers to reduce transport emissions and costs.
8: Grohmeyer, thank you, Sam. And of course, one last time, Fastamai. And we can now join Darren Timpson for today's sports news.
10: Douglas Royal claimed their fifth straight win of the 2026-27 Canada Life Women's League season at the weekend. The Ballarat Fletcher side put 13 goals past a struggling Onkin side. Becky Cole scored 5 as Douglas Royal maintained their 3-point lead over Peel in the table. Elsewhere, Douglas and District's fine start to the season continued with a 6-2 win over Rush United Las Majures. The 2 late goals saw reigning Canada Life Men's Premier League champions Peel salvage a point against Corinthians in an entertaining 3-all draw on Saturday. Still means Douglas.
8: Maintain composure, Darren. Don't let Sam put you off.
10: Des, you're putting me off now.
8: Right.
10: Should we start again?
8: Let's start again. Go
10: okay,
8: on.
10: Okay.
8: First of my Darren.
10: First of my Lewis. 2 late goals saw reigning Canada Life Men's Premier League champions Peel salvage a point against Corinthians in an entertaining 3-all draw on Saturday. The stalemate at Douglas Road means the Whites remain unbeaten at the summit of the top flight, but their lead now cuts to 4 points over St John's United in second, who are commanding winners over Colby. Looking down the table, Union Mills moved to third after taking 3 points in a 7-goal thriller at Laxey, whilst Peel dropped to fourth. Elsewhere, during Saturday's showdowns, Castletown moved back to the top of the Arden and Drogon Division Limited 2 after 3-all draw at home against St George's. The result sees Castletown move 1 point ahead of Foxdale in second, who are without a game this weekend. In rugby, Vagabonds Ladies had a huge win in the women's NC2 North West, beating Winnington Park 99-0 at Ballarat Fletcher. The in-form Isla Curfew ran in 7 tries to bring her tally to 11 in just 2 games. Meanwhile, the men's side made it 2-from-2 at Ballarat Fletcher with a 29-9 win against Colne and Nelson in the County's 3 ADM Lancashire Cheshire. And in hockey, Backers made it 4 out of 4 in the Mixed Premier League. They beat Harlequins 4-3. Elsewhere, Varkais, Vikings and Castletown Clouts all claimed maximum points. And Lewis, you put me off without the jingle
8: well,
10: at the start.
8: Well, you know what? Well held, I thought, Darren. I think you did really well. Yeah, sorry, I should have played this. Hang on.
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0: I ran a flock of seagulls. I remember having that on an MP3 player back in the day when technology peaked, in my opinion. Now, at 38 minutes past 5, a former Red Arrows pilot has recalled the moment his engine cut out during a display over the Isle of Man, which sounds incredibly dramatic. Fortunately, all ended well, but as Andy Wyatt explains here, he found the whole thing quite embarrassing.
1: So every June, the team would fly out to the Isle of Man for TT week. But we used to go out there for the week. It was great fun, and we'd display all around the island. So on one occasion, we were down to do a display in Douglas Bay in the evening. So it was late afternoon, early evening. This is my first year, so I was Red 8. And one of the manoeuvres we do, I don't know if you've ever seen this, was a join-up loop at the start of the display. So we'd come from behind the crowd in what looks like a gaggle of aircraft. It's actually quite well choreographed and practiced. And then as we pull up, the leader will pull up and everybody joins in. So by the vertical, we're actually all in Diamond 9 when we go over the top of the loop. So I was Red 8, so I'm flying at the back, on the right-hand side at the back. And I joined up and thought, well, this is looking good. And then I got too shallow on Tony Smith as Red 2 in front of me. And by that, what I mean is you can't fly directly behind the jet wash of the aircraft in front, because my aircraft ingesting the hot air of his won't like it. It'll what's called surge. It needs clean air. So when we fly just step down on the aircraft ahead of us. So I needed to be sat down and I got too shallow. I effectively went into his jet wash. And guess what? My engine stopped its surge. So there's a loud bang from my engine. It's banging away. A caption comes on. It's a T6NL warning caption comes on. And I effectively dropped off the back of the diamond. So talk about embarrassing. So this is, you know, the first manoeuvre of this wonderful display in the Isle of Man. And Red 8, what's he doing up there? Dropped off the back. Had to clear the formation, clear the engine surge by effectively shutting it down to clear the spoilt air and then restarting it. Luckily, it did restart with no problems whatsoever. But I then had to go back to Ronald's Way and land with my tail between my legs while the other 8 guys carried on without me. And I made the front page the next morning with a picture of me falling off the back.
0: That was Andy Wyatt recounting his adventure over the Isle of Man. It all sounds pretty frightening. And Andy, not to be embarrassed at all, I was embarrassed today when I dropped a pen out of my bag and it rolled under the car and I had to, get down and retrieve it. That was embarrassing. This sounds well handled and well recovered. You can find a video of Andy recounting that tale over on the Manx Radio Facebook page. Well worth a watch. Let's have some Paul Young now.

0: James Blunt there and Circles. James Blunt does some interesting things with a loofah. If anyone's been watching Traitors, you know what I'm talking about there. Let's have a look what's coming up after the programme.
1: The Chief Minister election takes place tomorrow, and on this evening's agenda, the proposers of the two candidates explain why they're backing the Jenkins or Thomas camp. What are our new MHKs looking for from the new government? Can we finally break the cycle of electing new faces to the same old government? Find out on agenda this evening at 6:30pm on Manx Radio with me, Phil Gorn. Will cynical realism eventually dampen the bright, perhaps naive, optimism of the members and their Chief Minister? To candidates. I really hope not, but if it was easy, surely we'd already be living in the sunny, unicorn-infested uplands.
0: Phil with Agenda here at 6:30, then Chris Kinley along at 7 o'clock with Greatest Hits. Ian Cottier is along at 9 with Time for Brass, and then Dave Moore will be here at 10 o'clock with After Hours. Jerry Rafferty to take us to the news.

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0: It's in for Christy, all on the home run this week. After the news, we'll be hearing from our charity of the week, which this week is the Manx Heart Foundation. 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
1: Manx Radio News at 6 o'clock. Fastamai, I'm Darren Simpson. One of the candidates hoping to be the island's next chief minister says all 24 members are equal regardless of their level of experience. Douglas Central MHK Chris Thomas says he believes the next council of ministers could have four or five members who've been elected for the first time. He and Aubrey Kositana Malu's Kiri Jenkins are the two candidates standing in tomorrow's vote. Speaking live on Manx Radio this morning, Mr. Thomas said having the strongest government possible is vital.
2: We need to make sure that we remember that all 24 people are equal. This notion that because you won your constituency in a first two past the post election doesn't mean that you have to be, if you do that, you have to be a minister or anything. There's no division anymore between the 15 new ones and the old ones. We're all there together to put together the best government.
1: A police officer who breached GDPR legislation after disclosing personal data to a family member has been sacked. The Isle of Man Constabulary has confirmed Richard Allen Cretney has been dismissed without notice following a special case misconduct hearing. The 46-year-old was convicted at Douglas Courthouse on the 15th of September after pleading guilty to one offence of breaching the law. Police say the hearing found the sergeant's conduct had breached the standards of professional behaviour. You can find more on this story at manxradio.com. The chair of Andrea's Commissioners says everyone in the parish will be proud to see the war memorial on Remembrance Sunday. It was last refurbished 12 years ago and it's hoped the works carried out this year will protect it for a number of years to come. It's located in Andrea's Church and at 41 feet, it's the second tallest on the island behind Douglas's cenotaph. Jackie Farragher says it's important to preserve the memorial to honour the men who died in the First World War.
3: We've had a bit of help, we've got it done, and as in typical commissioner's fashion, you get one thing done and we'll be moving on to something else next. Not sure what that'll be, but come Remembrance Sunday, I'm sure that everybody will be absolutely proud to see that war memorial looking like it does.
1: And a yellow weather warning for coastal overtopping has been issued by Ronalds Way Met Office. It'll come into force from 11:45pm tonight until 3:15pm tomorrow. Promenades at Douglas, Laxey, Castletown and Ramsey are some of the areas which will be affected overnight into tomorrow. In international news now, the UK Prime Minister is pushing for closer ties with the EU at a summit next month. He hopes a deal could boost the economy by £10 billion. The Conservatives say he's weakened his negotiating position, though, by revealing his plans in the House of Commons. And Russell Brand's trial on rape and sexual assault allegations has started. The 51-year-old actor's representatives took part in jury selection earlier. The actor denies all the charges against six women over 10 years to 2009. Manx Radio News at 3 minutes past six. That's all for now. You can stay up to date by following Manx Radio on social media or go to manxradio.com.
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0: Well, it's overcast to start with hill fog and a risk of coastal mist. This tending to improve this evening, although the southwest winds start to increase fresh to strong. Winds then increasing further overnight, touching gale force in places with a few outbreaks of rain that could be heavy.
6: Manx Glass and Glazing are now stocking Omnia flush sash frames. See the range at the showroom on the Snugborough Trading Estate.

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1: My name is Karen Chiarello, or people call me Casey, and the charity is the Manx Heart Foundation.
0: How did the charity start and what is its purpose?
1: The charity started quite a long time ago, 1981 actually, and it started as the British Heart Foundation brackets Isle of Man, and it was a separate entity to the British Heart Foundation itself. And as it evolved, we became a registered charity, I think in the 90s, and we're still the same registered charity, but we've changed our name to reflect the fact that all the money we raise and everything that we do is centered on the Isle of Man. No money leaves the Isle of Man. Everything is here. So that's why we're the Manx Heart Foundation, not the British Heart Foundation.
0: Tell us about your team.
1: Yeah, well, the team is very small. We have just a few trustees. We've got 8 trustees. And we are focused on really looking to see how we can build a cardiac, I don't want to say a cardiac community, but a community and use community resources around cardiac disease. It's such a prevalent disease and so many people have to go through it. And I kind of look at the disease journey as in kind of 4 stages. You've got prevention, assessment, treatment, and then rehabilitation and coming back out of that journey back into real life. And where can the charity, I don't want to say plug the gaps, but fill in the gaps that the health service can't do, and it's not their role. So we have funded a few different cardiac nurses, specialist nurses positions, and that's enhanced the service that the cardiac teams at the hospital can do, and the assessment and the treatment thereof. And we've also just started working with the ambulance service. So we funded a position for a community liaison, and her job really is to, for 2 years, a 2-year contract, to teach as many people in the island how to do CPR. The more people that know, the better chance you have. That's one exciting thing. Her job is much more than that, but that's sort of the initial impact. And the other interesting thing that we're doing or focusing a lot on is helping people after they've come out of the hospital, after they've gone through rehab, to get back into the community and feel like they're back to life again. And so we've been running a support group every week for the last 2 years. The original one meets at the Roundhouse on a Wednesday at 2 p.m., just in the cafe. And we've also just started a second group because not everyone can come during the daytime. And that's going to meet on the first and third Wednesday of the month from 5:30 to 7 at King's House on the Queen's Promenade. So again, cup of tea, meet up, just have a chat, share your concerns or lend an ear to somebody else who has concerns of their own. We really encourage the spouses or the significant others or the family members who have somebody who's just gone through that, you know, because all the effort goes on to the patient. But a lot of times it's the family members who really struggle because they've got somebody different. They're terrified the person's going to fall down and collapse again or have another heart attack, or, you know, they don't want to push them too hard, but they don't want to push them enough. And I think the Isle of Man is so special because it is such, we have such a strong community and we can embrace that. I almost feel like it's like putting arms around somebody. It sounds really corny, but it's the truth. And I feel that that's where we can really make a difference.
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3: Now, that was Karen Chiarello talking to Christy there, all about the Manx Heart Foundation, our Charity of the Week, sponsored by Ivan Salisbury. We'll be hearing much more from Karen throughout the week. You're listening to The Home Run. There's an update from the airport. The EasyJet 640 flight to London Gatwick delayed until 8:15 tonight. And I believe Alex was talking about unannounced packages arriving in the post. He had a T-shirt delivered today to the station with Trish the Bish on it. Bishop Trisha Hillis on a T-shirt. I suggest you go and watch the video over on Manx Radio to really understand what I'm talking about. Mark's been on the messages. He sent in an image of a T-shirt that his brother got him and his wife got him from a museum in Iceland, in Reykjavik. And Mark, all I'm going to say is I've been to this museum in Reykjavik, and some of the display cabinets are about 6 foot tall. I'll put it that way. I'll say no more because it's frightening.

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Jamiroquai Virtual Insanity. Well, thank you for tuning in to The Home Run. I hope you have a lovely evening. I'm going to go apologise to Darren on the sports desk once again, I think. Stick around because Phil is here next with Agenda. Then Ian Cottier is along at 9 o'clock with Time for Brass. Chris Kinley's here before that at 7 with Greatest Hits. And Dave Moore will be along at 10 o'clock with After Hours. Before that, we've got some acoustic classics on the way from Joni Mitchell and The Faces. And I'll be back on The Home Run tomorrow from 5 o'clock, no doubt hearing all about the island's newest chief minister. I'll see you then.

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0: The Chief Minister election takes place tomorrow, and on this evening's agenda, the proposers of the two candidates explain why they're backing the Jenkins or Thomas camp. I'm joined in the studio by the two proposers of the two Chief Minister candidates. Katrina Baptist, you're proposing Kerry Jenkins, and Rob Cowell, you're proposing Chris Thomas. Why are you proposing either of these candidates? Maybe start with you, Katrina.
1: Thanks, Phil. So, I'm proposing Kerry. I'm really proud to propose her. I think that she brings some really fresh ideas and a new approach to government. And she's got a background in the commissioners, so she has got some political experience. She was chair of Arbury and Russian commissioners, and she's also owns successful businesses and has a background in finance and governance. And just from getting to know her this last few weeks, I do know her a little bit because obviously I was on the commissioners as well. I've seen that she's able to listen to others, take on board different views and opinions. And she's really easy to get along with, and I like that. She calls it a collegiate approach, but she's very collaborative. That's the way that I would say. And I think that's really important. She's able to also not get bogged down in the details. She can lift her head up and I suppose keep in mind the people that she's there to represent, and which is the Manx public, isn't it? And I think for me, she fills me with hope for a new future and a fresh approach, and hopefully she'll be able to bring everybody on that journey with her and use the skills of everyone that's been elected. There's 24 of us there, very diverse. I think everybody's got a lot to offer. So if we could harness that and get everybody working together, that would just be incredible, wouldn't it, for our island? So that's why.
0: Well, we hear a lot about political experience. Is being a commissioner the same as having Tynwald experience?
1: Well, no, but it's very similar in my mind. So we've reached the end of our 2 weeks training now. I think we've got one afternoon tomorrow left. And it's been really, really helpful having that training. But also, it's made me realise I've got a background in big business and small business that actually, it's very, very similar. You know, a large, complex organisation is just like a big business. And some of the skills that you learn in the commissioners, things like scrutinising legislation, you know, we have to do that as well. And we've had the experience of that. Those that have come from a commissioner background, we know how to write a motion, we know how to vote, we know how to stand up and give a speech if we need to. We know we already have a lot of the contacts that you need to have. And I'm really grateful myself, and I'm sure the other people that have come from that background also feel a little bit more confident moving forward in this space just because of the experience we've had. And I think it's important to remember that there's other really successful world leaders that have gone from no political experience at all to leading a really big country, like Zelensky. And he was a comedian, I think, before that, which is completely different to being involved in any set of commissioners. I don't think that the government is any bigger or more complex than a large corporation, really, in my mind.
0: And of course, Donald Trump is the other great example, or is he? Rob, tell us about Chris Thomas's candidacy.
2: Okay, so I'm behind Chris Thomas's proposal because I've worked with him historically. There's a lot of chat about old and new, but a lot of us aren't new. You know, we have backgrounds in local authorities, we have background in businesses, and we bring skill sets to the table. Chris and I, we align on many different things. He talks about smaller, smarter, smoother government, which is something I campaigned in our campaign. He references Where You Can, which is a slogan that I, again, referenced back in my campaign because I believe that the Isle of Man needs to fall back to that mindset of giving people the ability to achieve where you can. I came into national politics wanting to see a more ambitious Isle of Man. I believe Chris is ambitious. He has these visions and ideas that I believe I can get behind. Leadership is something that requires objectives and previous experience. He has experience within government, quite simple. And I believe that using that history, he can influence the change that we need him to deliver. the Isle of Man has voted for change. There's no way around that, and we acknowledge that 15 new members have been admitted to the House of Keys, of which we're two, and we're very grateful to be here. I feel that I don't want to dumb down the responsibility of being in the House of Keys. We won a seat in the House of Keys. 82 people tried to do that. You know, we are very, very lucky to obtain that position and hold the power that we do, and that we now need to look further into the future of the Isle of Man and what that's going to look like. And I have decided that, in my opinion, Chris was the guy for me because he has that experience, breadth, knowledge. You know, power is nothing without knowledge, and you need the two. You know, this isn't about old and new or candidate A versus candidate B. It's, you know, you're asking why, but it's difficult not to draw a comparison. But, you know, that's fundamentally why I believe Chris is the right guy. He has the right policy outsets and the vision.
0: And would you, if asked, would you join Kerry Jenkins' Council of Ministers?
2: If asked, of course. You know, we're here for the Isle of Man, and that's what we've got to remember. I'm not on, well, I am, it's difficult to have sides, isn't it? But I am here for Team Isle of Man, regardless of, you know, where we end up tomorrow.
0: And what about yourself, Katrina? Would you be eager to join the Chris Thomas camp if an offer was made?
1: I think whatever's best for the island. My view is that we should take whoever's best equipped for each role, bearing in mind everybody's backgrounds, and put them in those roles. And I think we should all try and support each other. From the outside, it seemed like that didn't happen quite so much in the last administration. And it feels, there's a really positive vibe, to be honest. It feels like there's a shared vision. And even when we all saw those, didn't we, those hustings last week, I think they're very aligned on policy, to be honest. And we could be onto a real winner, whoever gets the top seat, if they can work together with the experience and the knowledge that Chris has, but also the communication skills, you know, and that top level thinking that Kiri has. Wouldn't that be a phenomenal team?
0: And is that what, well, I don't know, that I would summarise the differences are Chris Thomas has the in-depth political experience, the knowledge, the ability to hit the ground running when it comes to knowing how to go about making the necessary changes using the government machinery and indeed Tynwald machinery, but perhaps not as good at communicating, whereas Kiri is probably a little bit better at that communication, but will necessarily have to learn how the machinery of government and Tin will work.
2: That's a very fair wrap-up.
1: Yeah.
2: And I think one of the best parts of the hustings we had in Tynwald for me was when Chris Thomas actually said there was a question from Mr. McGuinness, and he asked them, each candidate, what is your biggest weakness? And, you know, Chris did say communication. You know, sometimes we'll struggle to get a point across. I'll go around the houses a bit. He'll overthink something potentially. But then he backed that up with, I'm working on that. And I think that was a really humbling moment for him to accept that was his biggest weakness, and he's working on it. And I think that if you're going to put a team of people around you, you know, if you're weak in one area, you can lean on somebody else who may be better in that area. And it comes back to that working together thing. None of us are here on our own. We're not going to be on our own. We wouldn't leave somebody out on their own. You know, we are going to be a team and work together and do our best to make it happen. I think the timing point was another point you just made there, and hitting the ground running is exactly what we need. In my campaign, I spoke at length about the fact that we haven't got time. Time is not on our side. So I think it's really important that we can hit the ground running and use that knowledge and experience to, as you say, work the government machinery to effect the change.
0: Katrina, would you agree with my earlier summary that in terms of the pros and cons of each candidate?
1: Yeah, I think that's really good. I think that we can make this 26-minute interview into a 9-minute one there. I think you've summarised it really well. I think that it's good to hit the ground running. However, I do think it's important to take people on that journey with you. And although I agree with many of the things that are in Chris Thomas's manifesto, and some of those things were directly in my manifesto, I brought a copy in case anybody wants to check, to fact check that. I think some of the most useful things, some of the most useful exercises that we've had the last few weeks haven't really been involved in any manifesto or either of these two candidates, to be honest. So Sarah Maltby, she held a session for us all, didn't she, in the Barule suite, which is on the top floor of Tynwald, the one that's the lightest room and the biggest, so we could all sit down, and she had literally a flip chart, and there was an old member and a new member so that we had the right optics. Literally went through some of the biggest issues that we're facing the electorate at the moment, our people, because we've all been out knocking on doors, haven't we? And we just went through, didn't we, together. Everybody chipped in, and it was an amazing session. And for me, it wasn't long enough, so I'm hoping that we're going to get the chance to do that as well. And then there's another couple of tools that have been pulled together, again, by other MHKs. So Claire Christian made this really big matrix. It ended up being on 4 pages of A3 paper. So that's how big it was. And she'd taken everybody's manifesto and the key issues like housing, healthcare, you can imagine what the columns would look like, and mapped them all out. And then another member made a tool, a digital tool using AI, where you can have a look at how well aligned we are. And that's really encouraging. So I'm confident that we can find some common ground and really progress quite quickly to meet the needs. You know, there's some really urgent things that we need to address. I think that whichever one of these takes that lead role, I think that we're all aware of the issues. We just need to work out how we're going to address them, some of the finer details of that.
0: In terms then of working as collaboratively and working as a team, possibly, and obviously this is for Alf Cannon to answer, But possibly one of the reasons that the last government didn't succeed is Mr. Cannon was too eager to make sure that he brought everyone along on the journey with him. Are there times where you've got to acknowledge that there's a fundamental difference between certain people and therefore one or other has to be left behind on that journey, do you think? Either of you.
2: I think you're right. That's leadership. That's the seat you're in, and it's your call. If you've got the support of the room and you know you can get your 13, well, you make the call. Yeah, that's what you put there to do. That is exactly right.
0: Because it is difficult, isn't it, in terms of our system. We don't have party politics. I mean, even when you do have party politics, I mean, in the UK at the most recent general election, I think it was only 30-odd% voted for the Labour Party, but they got a thumping majority. So you wonder whether democracy actually delivers I don't know what it delivers, really. None of you got much more than, I think, about 30% of the overall electorate when it comes to voting people in. And I suppose that's the reason why you have to try as hard as you possibly can to bring everybody with you on the journey, isn't it?
1: And I think sometimes it's the topics, isn't it, that are addressed. I felt personally that in the last administration, the things that were being discussed on the floor of Tynwald weren't reflective of the issues that were being faced by the everyday person, you know? So I'd like to see the key things that we've identified, like healthcare and housing and the economy, I'd like to see them being discussed on a regular basis rather than the really divisive issues and maybe the things that I personally don't see as that important. There's lots of things you could choose from, isn't there? And some are more divisive than others, but I think if we can find some common ground on the main issues, then we might be able to make some real progress.
0: And you talked about that tool, which demonstrated where you were aligned and presumably where you aren't aligned. What were the kind of the summary of what that tool found, would you say?
2: Very high level. So, you know, yeah. We all mentioned housing, we all mentioned the economy, we all mentioned healthcare, so that was all banded. And then there'd be certain elements where people hadn't mentioned it, so you couldn't reference it. So worthwhile exercise, but it put everybody in a line on the main issues you'd expect them to be on.
0: So, of course, mentioning housing, you can mention housing and you can have one person who believes that we should sell off all public sector housing to tenants. Another person will say we need to build more public sector housing and we shouldn't sell off the houses. So just because housing is mentioned doesn't mean to say you're aligned, does it?
1: No, but I think both candidates. I know Chris has in his manifesto talked about having a housing and planning policy minister, and although the manifesto for Kirri doesn't mention it, in that working session it was pretty much agreed that that was needed. We needed that focused approach, and there's so many parts, isn't there? I did a lot of research for housing because in my constituency, and I think it's probably across them all, it's a big thing, it's a big problem. And there's not one silver bullet anyway. You can't say, oh, well, I'm just going to sell off social housing and that will fix it. There's a lot of things that we need to do and a lot of things that need to be considered. So I found it fascinating watching all of the other hustings and reading everybody else's manifestos. And I've actually got with me my folder. And this is the folder that I took with me to all of the hustings. And in that, as one of the hustings questions, I said, you know what? I've written a page in my manifesto about housing. You can read what I say, and I talked about some of the levers, you know, like changing the land registry fees. I mentioned that as one, and a tourist registration scheme to stop the holiday accommodation. But in addition to that, I listed down all of the things that everybody else had talked about. And there's some great solutions there. Just because it's not my idea doesn't mean it's not the right idea. So I think if we can get a team together that have these ideas, and we'll take the best, you know, take the best of all of us, and let's progress with that. That's my approach. I don't mind if you don't take mine, so long as it's the right approach for the island. It doesn't matter where the idea came from, in my mind.
0: One of the things that DOI has recently done is begin a consultation with local authorities in relation to a piece of work that they think in DOI is necessary, and that will give a very in-depth and accurate picture of the current state of public sector housing. And actually, it's quite, well, I don't know, it was quite eye-opening for me as a clerk to realise that we, across the island, we don't have that in-depth knowledge about what condition the majority of public sector housing is in. I mean, individual authorities will have a rough idea, but across the island, that picture doesn't exist.
2: Yeah, as a collaborative view, as chairman of Ramsey Commissioners, I can say, you know, 550 houses in Ramsey in good condition. You know, there is a programme for works. I am delighted to say that I was responsible as part of the team for the purchase of a new social housing development in Ramsey. My relationship with Chris Thomas boils to that as well, because he was in Treasury and helped secure the finance for that development. So we have a working relationship. On the housing point of view, I think it's the number one issue across the Isle of Man. It's certainly at the top of the radar, the economy and housing. The housing minister, I think, is probably his strongest shot in his manifesto, and putting someone accountable for the result of building zero houses in the last 5 years. I mean, that's a really bad statistic. The good news for the next housing minister is one more than zero is 100%. So I think there's several things we can look at with housing, and the first thing is to stop taking the commuted sum off developers. You know, there's a housing policy, planning policy, 25% affordable homes, build them. You know, it's very difficult because we are talking about the Isle of Man, but I know in Ramsey, to use an example, there's a development in Ramsey for 150 houses on the Bride Road, Volon Fields. 30 of them are two bedrooms and 8 of them are three bedroom designated affordable. Well, build them. Do not take the commuted sum. £8 million was taken by the last administration, and they haven't used a pound of that to build one house. Mm. So I think unlocking the commuted sum, that £8 million commitment, spend it in housing. And obviously we've got brownfield sites. I know it's a hobby horse, and I'll get back on the horse again and say we've got brownfield sites and we've got cash. So put the two together and start building houses.
0: Because that commuted sum, I remember it being introduced. I mean, I don't think there was ever any belief that all that would happen would be the money would be passed to government and then nothing would be done with it. It seems really quite strange that's happened.
1: It can be accessed, can't it, by local authorities. I think a small amount of it was accessed to build a little bit of social housing. But yeah, it's really, I mean, to be honest, that money's not going to go very far, is it, if we're honest? £8 million, £200,000, £250,000 for a house. How many houses is that? Quick maths. It's not very many, is it? It's not going to fix it. But that's just one of those things, like we talked about before, there isn't a silver bullet. But that is certainly one of the things that needs to be addressed. We need to look at Who's buying the houses? Are they on island? Are they off island? Are they for investment purposes? Are they being used as tourist accommodation? We need homes, don't we, for our people? And at the moment, I've knocked on so many doors now where people are crowded in, you know, with their grown-up children, and those grown-up children can't afford to buy a house. We see them empty. We see, you know, a holiday let sign outside, and they're not, therefore, building their lives. You know, people aren't having that experience where they can lay down their roots, they can have children, our birth rate's down, it all feeds in. And then on a really small scale, it impacts so much of our lives, but on a really small scale, there's nowhere to park, you know, because each house that used to have two adults and some children now has four or five adults in it. So it affects so much, and it's a real problem that I think we really need to address together.
0: And I suppose the 30 plus houses that the 8 million would get you is 30 more than we had last time. Tuesday, tomorrow, we have this election. How confident are either of you that your candidate is going to be the next Chief Minister?
2: We're both going to say we're very confident. No one's going to subside to going one way or the other. But yeah, I think Mr. Thomas has a great opportunity to seize the seat of Chief Minister, and you know, his manifesto is detailed, evidence-led, and I believe he is the man for the job.
0: And I know he's got a great opportunity because he's one of two candidates in it. But has he got enough votes?
2: How would we know? You know, it's for two members to take the view, and I believe that everybody has had adequate time to review the different manifestos. We've had our hustings events, you've had the Manx Radio event as well, which was very well covered, and you know, that's given every member the opportunity to take a view. And I believe everybody probably will have a view by now, but they won't openly share that with you.
0: Katrina, are you discovering this, that members go very very shy when it comes to actually telling you how they're going to vote?
1: Yeah, and to be honest, I haven't asked anybody. I wouldn't expect anybody to ask me either. So there's some assumptions that you can make, that, you know, you can take cues, but ultimately it's down to them. And that's why we elect these people. And I just hope that everybody takes a really well-considered approach. I'm sure that they will. You know, they're all mature people. I feel really confident in the people that we've elected. It's a public vote, so it's not going to be a secret vote, as I know that it used to be a long, long time ago. So I hope that means that we won't get any spoiled papers. I hope that they're able to choose one way or the other. And when I asked about the process, because this is my first time doing this, I know that we'll have the vote. And if it's that one member doesn't get a majority, we'll have a short recess, 10 to 15 minutes, where we get up, we move, and then we come and sit down and we repeat the process. So I'm hoping that if not in the first vote, in the second vote, we'll be able to elect a Chief Minister by lunchtime tomorrow, and then we can crack on with our training session in the afternoon without reconvening and having to consider any further candidates.
0: And of course, if you don't, if both candidates poll a similar amount and then you go to a second round and they still poll a similar amount, what happens next?
1: So at that point, I understand that nominations reopen and further MHKs are allowed to submit, they're allowed to be proposed, seconded, they send through policy statements, we have lunch where we quickly read those and have any conversations that we need to have, and then we sit again. They're going to answer the same questions that the candidates answered in the morning, and then it will go to another vote. And also in the recess time, both in the morning and at lunchtime, there's an opportunity for candidates to withdraw as well. So we might go from two candidates to 10 candidates to four candidates. There's an opportunity at each round until we get a majority.
0: So that's basically, you're reasonably confident that tomorrow, one way or another, we will have a Chief Minister.
2: Yes.
1: Yeah.
2: 100%.
0: Well, I'll keep my fingers crossed that happens, because we do need a Chief Minister and we need to get on with the next 5 years. It is one of the most exciting times to be an MHK, is your first few weeks as a member. Things then have a habit of settling down and going in a particular direction that has been defined by what you're going to do tomorrow. Which is quite a scary thought, I should think.
2: the weights of responsibility. You know, it's a big responsibility, and we've got to sit here and, as I said before, take your balanced view on the candidate you want. But the manifesto is pretty clear in direction, and I think that's really important that we have that strategy and vision and view, and that can help candidates align. Obviously, there's things in there that I align with, hence my proposal. But if other candidates are on the fence, I think the detail is important, that they can then actually buy into something at least of the manifesto.
0: Are you aware of anybody waiting in the wings to see what's going to happen, Katrina?
1: Well, we saw Rob Callister. He produced a manifesto, didn't he? And I think he might be willing to step back in. I think I might have seen it on social media. I haven't spoken to him about it, to be honest. I think I've read it somewhere. So we know we have that one ready. I don't know. I don't know what they're all doing. I just know that I'm busy attending these training sessions. And it's been really full on, and it's been amazing. It's great. But I certainly haven't had time to prepare anything for myself, so I don't know what everybody else is doing. Do you know?
2: Yeah, no, I'm not even going to go there. No. There will be a chief minister tomorrow. You know, yes. We're here to put the Isle of Man first and ensure we get the next 5 years right. That's the key thing. I think that the next 5 years are fundamentally crucial to the future of the island, and I believe we have a candidate in the running who can lead us by example.
0: Those were MHK's Katrina Baptist and Rob Cowell. So what do you think? Will we have a new chief minister tomorrow? Do you think that Chris Thomas's experience or Kirry Jenkins' untainted approach will win? Perhaps a new candidate will enter the race tomorrow afternoon. I'm Phil Gorn, Gormaith and Geisachrom. Thanks for listening.

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1: Look out for that yellow weather warning for coastal overtopping around Laxey Prom, Douglas Prom, Castletown Prom and Shore Road Rush. And that's from 23.45 to 3.15 tomorrow morning. Rest of your weather, not too bad. Just windy. A bit of hill fog around.
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1: And a very good evening to you. Good, hello, happy Monday evening. How are you doing? It's all right. It's me, Chris, in the chat till 9. With our friends at the Ocean Views, where you're about to play Double Gold, two classic years and a load of music. You can get in the draw for a £30 voucher to spend there. Oh, yes. And between 8 and 9 tonight, the album of the week's back as well. Oh, yes. Manx Radio. But first, we are playing Double Gold for that voucher, the £30 voucher. It's a great voucher to have. Just head yourself up there. I was in there, what day is it? Yesterday, at about 3 o'clock into the Ocean Views. Not for lunch, just to pick something up. And do you know what? Unbelievable. It was absolutely bunged with people. So if you'd like to win a £30 voucher to put towards your meal at the Ocean Views, it's not a problem. Just play Double Gold. We'll go to year one first off and play you a song from the album of the band's name. And the song, it's called the Crusaders is the band. And the album, all right, is Street Life. Joe Sample, Will Jennings, huge hit single, really, really good. It's been used a lot of time in video games too. The Crusaders, bit of help from Randy Crawford, year one, Street Life.

0: Double Gold, yeah, number one. Track number one from the Crusaders, Street Life. How are you getting on? Monday evening, it's me, Crystal Nine, with our friends Nicola Bowker. They're back open tomorrow morning at 8.30. So the album of the week this week, playing songs between 8 and 9 from it. The album is for Derek and Douglas. So I was asked to bring this back in last week. I didn't get time because we had obviously the Chief Minister debate last week. We didn't want to break the week up. So we started it this week. Derek and Douglas, Class, 1980. How about this for a debut album? Searching for the Young Soul Rebels. What a great choice. It's a debut album by Dexys Midnight Runners. Play the first song round about 10 past 8. Another one round about 20 to 9. Let's get back to year number 2 and play the first song from that year. These chaps.
1: Stay.

There we are, Double Gold, year two. Not a bad start. The first song, I think that was the one Robbie Williams came back with them. Anyway, there we are. Take That and The Flood. St. Lucia became independent of the United Kingdom in this year. And Nottingham Forest beat Southampton 3-2 at Wembley to win the Football League Cup for the second year running in this year. And also, the final story we'll give you that, in this year, Liverpool, if you're a football fan, won the Football League First Division title for the 12th time. And Elton John became the first musician from the West to perform live in May in the Soviet Union. And this taken from the album Rock and Roll Juvenile. Written by Alan Tarney, produced by Bruce Welch for Sir Cliff. Or just Cliff as he was then, yeah? We don't talk anymore. Double Gold, year one. This is Tracksuit.

Actually, one, track two, 7:15, Manx Radio from the Isle of Man. Chris in the chat till 9 this evening. Metal detectorist Dave Crisp, he discovered the Frome Hoard. That was 52,500 Roman coins. Yeah, that was in April of year number two. Who remembers that? And it was the year of the cloud of volcanic ash from the eruption of that big volcano in Iceland. Not even going to try and pronounce it. Causes the closure of airspace over the UK and northern and western Europe. Who remembers that happening? Yes, yes, yes. This was a tune and a half from the album Only Revolutions. Biffy Clyro, year two.

0: Biffy Clyro, Many of Horror on Manx Radio. Right, let's get to the messages. No, not 1973. A lot of people thinking that Alison and Stephen especially. No, not 1973, unfortunately. Hey, never mind. Have another go. Danny, hello to you on 166-177. You are correct with year number one. You're in the draw, you will go. Quick look at some WhatsApps. Busy, busy as always. What have we got here now? Again, Alison, not 1973. Samantha's over there in Peel. Not 1980 for year number one. Judy Ramsey, though, you've got both.
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0: Get those answers coming in. Let's go back to year number one, shall we? A Clash tune. It's in a second album, was called Communique, Lady Writer.

double gold, yeah, number one. There they are, Dire Straits, early days, and Lady Writer. Hello to Paul, who's in Ludlow. Excellent work, Paul, thank you. Absolutely on the money with year number one. Thank you very much for that. Hope you're right up there this evening, doing okay. And, yeah, it's a lovely day yesterday. How stunning was it on the round? Look at it today. Anyway, right, let's get back to the tune, shall we? There we are, Lady Writer. This from an album called Endlessly. Her second studio album, obviously follow-up to Rock Ferry. This is Young Duffy.

Duffy and well, keep those answers coming in. Loads more coming into the box. Poppy's mum has got year one and year two. That's what we like to see. Don't forget, you're all playing for a draw for £30 on Thursday for a £30 voucher. Now, I know a few people who went to the Villa to see this chap on the team the other week. Chic and Good Times from Double Gold Year One from the album Risqué. Come on, get those answers in.

Great, great. 26 and a half minutes away from 8 o'clock. Full Alamo weather check coming up for you at 8. Hello to Jean. Yeah, year one. Ah, Chris, unfortunately... Moffy and Willison, hope you're all right out there. Good. Oh, yes. Do you know what? I was supposed to be flying away for something, and I couldn't fly away. And those are the Memby or Manx 2 planes, one of those. Anyway, you've got it right, Moffy. Nice to hear from you. Hope you are well. Year two, perfect. And this young lady from the album of the same name, this is a young lady called Imelda May, Mayhem.

0: Brilliant, brilliant. Imelda May and Mayhem. Hello to Mike and Glenvine. All not right with either, I'm afraid. A couple of years out with year number one and quite a few years out for year number two.
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0: Couple more songs to go. Taken from the album Replicas. Oh, yeah. Tube Army, Gary Newman, bit of class. Lovely.

Double gold year one. There we are. Our friends Electric, Gary Newman and the team. More WhatsApp is jumping into the box. Hello to you all this evening. Hello there. Hi, Chris. Not sure. Jay Skillian Douglas, one of the best pictures you took on Saturday night in Peel. Good. Year one and two. Thank you very much for that. Hello to Samantha and Peel. You come back and you've got year one. Right, let's play this from Scouting for Girls.

doesn't want to be like James Dean? That's me. Hello to Anthony, who's in Runcorn in Cheshire. Good evening to you on 106, 107. Thank you, you're right with both years. And hello to Dee, also on the WhatsApp. Year one and two, correct. From the album We Are Family, here they are. Sister Sledge, Nile Rodgers.

Double Gold, yeah, number one, final single. The next song I'm going to play was huge. It was released originally the year before, okay? Lady A or Lady Antebellum, and I Need You Now. Massive, massive. Won all sorts of awards, Grammy Awards, brilliant. Final song, Year 2.

minutes away from 8 o'clock. Hello to MZ. Yeah, I already played some Take That a bit earlier on from year number two. Yeah, there we are. And Steve H, who's in Onken, hello to you. Year one and two. No, Tanya, fingers crossed, not right, I'm afraid, with either year. It was 1979 for double gold year number one, and the year 2010 for double gold year number two.

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We're here till 9 this evening. Time for Brass Up at 9. Right, time for our album. Oh, Shoop Shoop Song, kicking us hour off. Nice to hear that again, wasn't it? From that film, wasn't it? Pretty good. Right, okay. Album of the week time. Thank you very much to over here somewhere. There we are. Searching for the Young Soul Rebels. Derek and Douglas wanted a bit of this, and it's great. First single written by the Dexy Midnight Runners, okay? The album was called Searching for the Young Soul Rebels. Young Soul Rebels. Hang on, why is that moved over there? See, move stuff around. You can't see what you're doing. Moving, searching for the Young Soul Rebels. And let's play this song now. Now, I had to edit this down because it's got a few naughty words in it. This is called, Burn It Down, okay? Written, of course, by Kevin Rowland. Track number 1 on the album. See what you think. Right, I've sorted everything out now.

There you go, from the album of the week this week, Searching for the Young Soul Rebels. You can tell a bit that had to edit, can't you? Burn It Down, Kevin Rowland, first single off the album. And thank you very much to Derek and Douglas. If you'd like an album of the week, provided I can find it, provided I can play the songs, I'll do it.

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0: Something new from Bryan Adams. It's called The Ballad of Terry Fox. Who knew Terry Fox is? No idea. Anyway, before that, Deacon Blue, Real Gone Kid. Good to stuff, right. Got our second album of the week song coming up in a minute for Derek and Douglas. Yeah, brilliant. Dexy's Midnight Runners. There, my dear.
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0: Now, something you need to go and look at, because it's only got, what's the date today? 12. So another 13 days of this. It is the Jerby Church in Jerby, obviously, the power of the Manx picture postcard. It is free to get in. Opens 10 till 4, if you want to have a look at there. And you can find out how the Manx picture postcard and the famous Manx cat promoted Manx tourism for over 70 years. In 1894, the British postal authorities sanctioned the use of picture postcards, and the seaside postcard was born. And, of course, the widespread fascination for the Manx cat and an already famous cat artist in Louis Wain were the best publicity the island could possibly have. Brilliant. Huge quantities of postcards were produced as well. So you want to get involved in that, get yourself up there as well. Up to Jerby Church in Jerby tomorrow, 10 till 4. Lonan Men's Fellowship is on tomorrow. Now that is at Onchan FC Clubhouse, Blackberry Lane in Onchan. They're now in its 78th year with guest speakers each week talking on various and interesting topics. If you want to get yourself there, 7.30 till 9 tomorrow, okay? It is free. It's resuming their weekly meetings there at Blackberry Lane, their Onchan FC Clubhouse. And also, archaeological sites in the south. If you fancy having a little look at that, you'd be more than welcome tomorrow. The Russian Heritage Centre in Port Erin. Free exhibition at the Russian Heritage Centre covering some of the interesting archaeological sites in the south of the Isle of Man. Yeah, it's really good. Now, it runs until the 31st of October, so you've not got long to get yourself there, okay? Russian Heritage Site, 10 o'clock through till 6. And that is how you, dear listener, can get up today on the What's On Guide.
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Well, there we are, our second song from the album of the week this week. There, There, My Dear, the last actual song on the album from Dexy's Midnight Runners. Couple more songs, Derek and Douglas, brilliant, brilliant, brilliant. There, There, My Dear. And of course, we kicked off earlier on. I had to be careful with the first one because I had a few naughty words in. I had to muck around with that. Anyway, good stuff. Right, Simple Minds, Molly Hocking, the B-52s, all coming up.

0: eyes. If I wasn't crying, it would make me laugh. Self-sabotage.
1: Yes, yes. I did forget to mention that the album was Searching for the Young Soul Rebels from 1980 from Dexy's Midnight Runners. Brilliant, brilliant stuff. We played you two songs from it so far. We played you Burn It Down, track one off the album, and we also played you There, There, My Dear. Really, really good stuff. Right, time for this band. I love the B-52s. This is Rose.

as it's Monday on Manx Radio. A little bit of time for Brasses here at 9 o'clock and after hours after 10 with who's on tonight? Let's find out. We've got to get the right person. We'll get into trouble. Yeah, Dave Moore. Dave's back at 10 this evening with After Hours. Taylor Swift and Willow. Still not sure about a new song. This guy, isn't he on that Celebrity Traitors thing at the moment? Anyway, James Blunt, his big song, Goodbye, My Lover.

Brilliant. Absolutely brilliant. If you get a chance to see him live, I've seen some of the live stuff he's done, and he's good. And I haven't watched the Traitory thing yet, so I can't give any spoilers because I don't know what's happening. Is it still going? Don't know. Not a clue. Anyway, James Blunt, Goodbye My Lover, Anastasia, Sick and Tired, Free All Right Now. Plays us out for a Monday evening. Hope you well. Hope the week, the night saw you all right music-wise. 1979 and 2010 for our two double gold years this evening. Brilliant, brilliant stuff. Stand by. A little bit of time for brass, and then Dave's back at 10 with After Hours. Speak to you tomorrow from 7. More greatest hits with our friends Nicola Bowker, and we'll play more double gold and more songs from our album of the week. From, of course, Dexy's Midnight Runners. Brilliant, brilliant stuff. Good songs to be played from that this evening. Searching for the Young Soul Rebels. Speaking of which, see ya.

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13: Hello again. Ian Cottier here, bringing you another selection of memorable performances by the best of British banding. But tonight it's a trip down memory lane, which is the cover title of three really superb albums which were recorded over a period, 5 year period, from 1995 to 2000. Now, what was special about these albums? First, the band members were a roll call of great names banding. Secondly, they were all veterans. Very few were still playing regularly, and a couple at least were in their 70s.

Old comrades. Of course, what else to introduce such a band? Now, the repertoire of tonight's programme, and another that I've got ready prepared for later in the year, is the wide range of popular works that you might have heard in a 1960s concert hall and also in park bands throughout the land. Like this, for instance.

Suppé's overture, Poet and Peasant. It's not an exaggeration to say that this band, Kings of Brass, with all due modesty they called themselves, was composed entirely of soloists. Well, not quite the case, but almost. Here's one of them, virtuoso tenor horn player Kevin Wadsworth, with Gordon Langford's arrangement of the finale of Richard Strauss's Horn Concerto.

Some of the test pieces of the 1920s, 30s and onwards were favourite concert items too, with discerning audiences. Here's one which first appeared in the National Championship Test in 1926, won by the great St Hilda Colliery Band. It's called Life Divine.

Life Divine. I remember sitting listening to it at the Pontins contest with Harry Mortimer, then in his late 80s. After one performance, he turned to me and he said, "It is, you know, Ian, life is divine." Another solo now, played by, I think, the oldest player in Kings of Brass, ex-Munn and Felton's Maxwell Thornton, then well advanced in his 70s. It's Berceuse de Josselin. And if there's anything better than a solo, it's perhaps a quartet. Like, for instance, Eric Ball's Jewels.

Now, here's a lollipop if ever there was one. Ronald Binge's Cornet Carillon. And we follow that with a once very popular love song, A Nightingale Sang in Berkeley Square.

And there we have to leave it for this week. The two conductors of Kings of Brass were the late James Scott and the late Geoffrey Whittam. When Geoff retired as musical director of Hammond's Sourceworks band, Philip Wilby provided a band arrangement of The Day Thou Gavest, Lord, Is Ended for his farewell concert. The music opens and closes with a solo euphonium, an instrument on which Geoff excelled during his playing days. Good night.

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10: So, it's a bit, at the moment. I don't think it's that windy right now, but apparently it's going to get windier. The south-southwest wind will increase overnight, touching gale force in places, with a few outbreaks of rain that could be heavy. They'll clear by the end of the night. Minimum temperature is 12 Celsius. Still maybe not time to put that heavy tog duvet on the bed. Tomorrow, though, is going to be bright, sunny spells, isolated showers, although a strong and rather blustery west or southwest wind, top temperature 15 Celsius. So blustery the other day, I put the washing out, it rained, and then it dried again very quickly. So maybe some of all of that tomorrow. Bright or sunny spells on Wednesday, but windy with a strong to gale force south-southwest wind, highest temperature 16 Celsius.
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0: wind. 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
0: no, oh, no. And my eyes go flash. The heavens open wide with a mighty crash.

Eyes down for your next board. Hello, welcome along. Dave Moore with you right here on After Hours on Manx Radio. Keeping you company until 10 o'clock this evening. Have a pen and paper ready while I go through the blurb. Was on my daughter, very young, looking at a DVD, and I don't know where she picked it up from, but she says, "What does the blurb say on the back?" Much merriment then followed. Where did you pick that up from? Blurb. What does the blurb say? So we just had Heaven 17, I'm Your Money. I'm offering you the post of wife. And we kicked off with Officers and Gentlemen, no strangers to this show. And a band I had the good fortune of supporting back in 1985. Here you go. And their single, which had an Isle of Man connection, that's Life and Love, on Gap Records, which was kind of co-owned, part-owned by the one and only Stu Lowe. So we're going to do 8-ball mind match, okay? Just because some of the questions don't have that many answers. So there would never, an usual mind match would be 10 answers, and these, we can't go to 10 answers. They won't stretch to 10, some of these. So 8-ball, going to give you 8 different topics, okay? And also, because, bizarrely, trending online at the moment, did kids in the 70s and 80s really get caned by teachers? We did. Oh boy, did we. But sometimes, you could get a little bit of merriment out of it. Especially if it was your pal getting caned. But sometimes it was quicker to take the cane than to take the other punishment. No, not that. The King Ori. Writing out the King Ori. I know we've talked about this many times in the past, or I certainly have anyway. You poor blighters just have to sit there and suffer and listen to me. Yeah, a King Ori. Yeah, I've got one somewhere. Anyway, yeah, just quicker. Just out with a hand or bend over. Further. I always remember that one. Anyway. Anyone else get caned?

Oh, did I say I was here till 10 o'clock? Sorry, Mick. It was funny, I remember the day I agreed to go on Manx Radio was the day that I was kicked in the head by a horse. Or maybe. Yeah, I'm here till midnight. Or maybe 10 o'clock in the morning. That's come close in the past. Anyway, mind match 8 ball. So, are you ready? Got your pens and paper ready? I'll go through them again. So maybe the way to do it is just make a little mark next to each one so you know which one it's talking about. So, number one. Something you would keep in a bedside drawer. Something you would keep in a bedside drawer. Someone with Queen in their name. Someone with Queen in their name. Name something you might stare at. Name something you might stare at. A weapon in the board game Cluedo. A weapon in the board game Cluedo. That's number four. Number five, something that's known for being smooth. Number five, something known for being smooth. Number six, somewhere you might hear music. Somewhere you might hear music. Number seven, a seven-inch single by the band Queen. A seven-inch single by the band Queen. And number eight, a colour of the rainbow. Number eight, a colour of the rainbow. So, one answer per each, please. Don't be too obvious, don't be too obscure, but sometimes it works. So one, something you would keep in a bedside drawer. Two, someone with Queen in their name. Three, name something you might stare at. Four, a weapon in Cluedo. Number five, something known for being smooth. Number six, somewhere you might hear music. Number seven, a seven-inch single by the band Queen. And number eight, a colour of the rainbow. If you match with myself or one other listener, you'll both score a point. Don't match with anyone or match with more than one listener, then there's no points. It's as simple as that. 166-177, studio at manxradio.com. Let's have some prints. He was so popular, we named our dog after him.

Face for today. And before that, Prince and the Revolution, Paisley Park, which I was never a big fan of Prince. But. Like him a bit more now, but yeah, at the time. But I really like Paisley Park, that came out as a single at the time. Anyway, and also just because it was mentioned on social media the other day. Let me find it. While I find it. So yeah, I kind of discovered that Prince was like the musician's musician. So someone on Facebook, it was, mentioned about a record shop that I used to work at. And then someone remembered the story. Oh, is he not posted on here? I'd have to maybe look in the group. But anyway, which I'd kind of forgotten about. And then this friend of mine actually remembered it. Let me see if I can do a search. Oh, by the way, Mick, 6 is somewhere you might hear music, and 8 is a colour of the rainbow. If you were looking for that, oh, here, I found it. That's good. So I'll go through the mind match 8-ball again. Number 1, somewhere, something you would keep in a bedside drawer. 2, someone with Queen in their name. 3, something you might stare at. 4, a weapon in Cluedo. 5, something known for being smooth. 6, somewhere you might hear music. 7, a 7-inch single by the band Queen. Number 8, a colour of the rainbow. So, let me see if I can find this, because it was quite funny. Here we are, found it. So at the time, Go West, at the height of their popularity, debut album had come out, they were in the charts, and they were on the Isle of Man recording. Anyway, they used to come into the shop where I worked, and the guitarist, Richard Drumley, was particularly pleasant. The singer, Peter Cox, that's right, just came to me there in a moment of inspiration. He kind of was a bit more reserved, but Richard Drumley was always really friendly and popular. Anyway, if I've told you this before, stop me. But anyway, they didn't have a record player where they were working and living. So they used to buy albums and then blank cassettes. And I used to put them onto, I think I might have told you this. So they bought the album, kept the album, but I would put the album onto a tape so they could listen to the tapes. I don't know why they didn't buy the tapes. And this is just before compact discs. Anyway. So my friend remembered this. I'd forgotten about this. So when Richard Drumley first walked in, and their album cover was all over the shop, and he came in, he asked me for this record and if it was in stock. I said no, it wasn't in stock, but I could order it for them if they wanted. He said yes please, to which I said, what's your name? Very deadpan. Anyway, that got quite a lot of likes on social media. I'd forgotten all about that, but there you go. Dave Moore just being Dave Moore. Right, so you've got all the questions now for 8-ball Mind Match. It's 10:30. Got a crack on, and I think I have a tune lined up. Oh, I have. We haven't played any Jackson Browne in a while. This is Late from the Sky.

Okay, just for Chris. Something you would keep in a bedside drawer. Someone with Queen in their name. Something you might stare at. A weapon in Cluedo. Something known for being smooth. Somewhere you might hear music. A 7-inch single by the band Queen. And a colour of the rainbow. Here's Tears for Fears.

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7: Time is ticking, and I think we've got all our answers in. There's no more. I'm going to do one last check. Yep, all the answers are in. So, who's our eight ball champion for tonight? Well, let's go through the first answers. So, something you would keep in a bedside drawer. Only one match here. Graham and David in Ballath both said a book. Graham was a bit more specific, said one of my books, but yeah. And I think, looking at Graham's answers, I think it's more for comedic effect than actually seriously trying to win. But anyway, so a point for Graham and a point for David in Ballath. These are the single answers. If you said any of these at home, then give yourself a point. Socks, paracetamol, pyjamas, teeth, Rennies, hair bubbles, toy. Okay, so on to our second one, which was someone with Queen in their name. Two matches here. Well done, Mick and Graham. Here's me saying Graham's not taking it seriously. He's got 2 points already. Mick and Graham both saying Queen Elizabeth II. Jenny and Chris both get a point for saying Steve McQueen. The single ones for someone with Queen in the name were Gordon McQueen, Mary Queen of Scots, Queen Jadis, who I think was from the Wine and Literature in the Wardrobe, was it? Or that was from Kathy anyway. Queen Latifah, if I said that right, and Queen Camilla. Those are the single answers. If you said any of those, give yourself a point. On to the third one. Name something you might stare at. We've got two matches here. Myself scored one, and so did Chris with the night sky. Then Samantha scores a point at last, and Jenny scores a point. They both said picture. However, single points, or single answers, I should say, for things you stare at. If you said any of these, give yourself a point. Book, TT Plus, a naked body. I won't reveal who said that, but it wasn't me. The Northern Lights, which, not specifically the night sky, I'm afraid. And a television. Those were the single answers. On to a weapon in Cluedo. We only had four answers on this. And I think there's six weapons. So, the most popular... We didn't get a match in here at all. The most popular was rope. Four people said rope. Three people said lead pipe. And the single answers were candlestick. Spanner? Was spanner one of them? Was that a weapon in... There was a dagger. I remember the dagger. I'm trying to think what the others were. It wasn't poison. Maybe it was a spanner. Anyway. On to number five. Something known for being smooth. We've only got one match on this. Well done, Jenny and Chris, for both saying a mirror. The other things that are known for being smooth, these are all the single answers. A baby's bottom, a pebble, a milkshake, Dave's Manor, Brian Ferry, which I love that, yeah, silk, and ice. Okay, on to somewhere you might hear music. We've got one match, and that's Samantha and Graham, who both said Manx Radio. Now, Fran just said radio. The other ones he had single answers were shops, Tesco, which is a bit more specific than just shops, pub, nightclubs, remember nightclubs, cafe, and a lift. I just hope the cafe have got their PRS sorted. We've only got one more match. Queen singles. We didn't get a single match. The ones we had, if you said any of these, give yourself a point. You're My Best Friend, Radio Gaga, Seven Seas of Rye, One Vision, Don't Stop Me Now, I Want to Break Wind, Under Pressure, Killer Queen, We Are the Champions. And now then, a bit of controversy, perhaps, on the colours of the rainbow. We were only given four. Everyone avoided the obvious ones. Everybody went. Anyway, just the one match. Oh, yeah, there was one match. That was myself and Chris, who both said green. Now, I've not checked online, but I've gone with what people have said. So you could argue that it doesn't matter anyway, because there's no matches. But I'm not sure if they are different or not. I've not checked. So we had one person saying purple. Okay? That was the only single answer we had. Purple. Three people said violet. And three said indigo. So there we go. I don't know whether indigo and violet or purple or any of the same, but it doesn't matter. It doesn't affect anything. There you go. So, Kathy and Onken scored none. Sorry, Kathy. 1 point for Mick. 1 point for David in Balath. 2 points for me. 2 points for Samantha. On the podium tonight. Oh, no points for Fran either. Podium tonight. 3 points for Jenny. 3 points for Graham. But our eight ball champion tonight is Chris, who was driving home and missed the first questions. That's why I said them over tears and fears, but he'd already sent them in by then. So well done, Chris. There you go. And also, we get to kind of look into the minds of some of our regular listeners here on After Hours with some of the answers they revealed, like naked bodies and toys. We are getting close to 11 o'clock. And news time, let's have some tunage. Here's Supertramp.

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1: From the Sky News Centre at 11. The Prime Minister says the status quo's not good enough for Britain as he looks to use a UK-EU summit to push for a closer relationship. The two sides will talk about sectors, including food and drink and emissions trading next month. The PM hopes agreements will provide a £10 billion boost to the economy. The Tory leaders accused him of suggesting the 2016 Brexit vote was illegitimate because of Russian interference, but Andy Burnham denies that.
2: He should go back and look again. It is a matter of record, Mr. Speaker, that Russian actors sought to interfere in the 29 general election, and we think it is inconceivable that this was the first time.
1: The PM also says it's highly likely an alleged terror plot last month at RAF Fairford was coordinated by Iran. Seven people who were all arrested as part of the investigation have been released on bail. The Home Secretary is expanding support for political figures who aren't MPs 3 months after Anne Widdecombe was killed. The Independent Review is looking at whether funding's being used effectively to protect people like politicians and royals. A 20-year-old's been charged with a public order offence after apparently mocking the A66 crash that killed seven people. Bradley Aston has been remanded in custody. Coventry City are celebrating winning their first Premier League home game in 25 years. They ease to a comfortable 4-1 victory over Newcastle United. Jack Radoni's early penalty started the goal scoring for the hosts.
3: It's a massive night for us, a big one for the fans. First home win in 25 years, I think, and I'm glad we could score four for them. It was good intensity from everyone on the pitch, and I think that's what allowed us to get our goals, and you know, we've just got to carry that on now into the next game.
1: And the founder of Meta's rejecting calls for a slowdown in AI advances. Mark Zuckerberg's told the Financial Times he thinks responsibility for safety should fall on the individual lab which creates the model. That's the latest.

0: dubbed The Wing, have been approved. The proposal for the large digital advertising screen was put before members of the planning committee this morning.
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0: And I predict a yellow weather warning from Colin down at the Met Office. Am I right?
3: Yeah, there is day for tomorrow, yeah. Bit of a high tide, so a bit of a splash over for a time. Nothing major though. Fairly normal for this time of year, but otherwise it's going to be a pretty unsettled period over the next couple of days. We're going to have some rain, firstly, and some strong winds later on tonight. That rain, particularly through the early hours of tomorrow morning. It'll clear away though around 5 a.m. Lowest temperature overnight about 12 Celsius. Tomorrow's going to be a bright day. Plenty of sunny spells all day tomorrow. One or two isolated showers possible. Any showers won't last long. There will be a strong and rather blustery west or southwest wind all day, so quite breezy. The best temperature 15 Celsius. A dry and bright day on Wednesday, but a strong, maybe touching gale force south or southwesterly wind, so quite a windy day. The best temperature 15 or 16. Thursday will be a poor day, pretty wet all day long. Some spells of heavy rain for much of the time, although the winds will tend to ease down, becoming much lighter by the afternoon. And then we're going to see a major change occurring, so high pressure building through Friday and the weekend. Friday will be the first day of a prolonged period of dry and quiet weather. That's going to last, I think, almost certainly right through the weekend and probably the whole of next week too. On to the shipping forecast for North Irish Sea for the next 24 hours. A warning for strong to gale force winds. General storms, low pressure will push thunder troughs across Irish Sea during tonight and at first tomorrow. The wind south or southwest, force 6 or 7, possibly touching gale force 8 over central areas for time tonight, but then veering west or southwest 5 or 6, occasionally 7 by the end of tonight or at first tomorrow morning. Sea state moderate, building moderate or rough tonight, becoming mostly moderate again later on tomorrow. The weather, mispatches and some outbreaks of rain, becoming fair towards dawn. Visibility moderate or poor at times overnight, but becoming generally good tomorrow. Tide times last year, we've got a low tide at 1 o'clock in the morning and high tide follows 8 o'clock tomorrow morning. And that's your forecast for now.
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0: You unlock this door with the key of imagination. Beyond it is another dimension. A dimension of sound. A dimension of sight. A dimension of mind. You're moving into a land of both shadow and substance, of things and ideas. You've just crossed over into
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The Beatles and Your Bird Can Sing. Before that, Chumbawamba, Your Ugly Houses. And before the news, we had David Bowie, The Man Who Sold the World, and Supertramp, Rudy. And we were joined by a famous listener tonight. I think Supertramp may have scared them off. But none other than 23-time Isle of Man TT winner John McGuinness was listening into the show earlier. He may still be listening. How do we know? He got in touch. There you go. Right. So, let's get some knowledge on the go, shall we? Because knowledge is power. Mick says, the classic six weapons in Cluedo. Because we had Cluedo on our 8-ball mind match earlier. Candlestick. Have I got the answers here? No, they're last week's. I don't even know. I'm done with that. Oh, there we are. Yeah, candlestick, which nobody said. I'm quite surprised about that. But anyway, the dagger, which again, surprised no one said that. Lead piping or lead pipe. Oh, I'm looking at the wrong thing here. What? I'm looking at Colours of the Rainbow. It is late. It is late. And I was up early doing gold breakfast today as well. So, candlestick, which Jenny said. Dagger, which nobody said. Lead piping, which Mick, Graham and Fran all said. Revolver, nobody said the revolver. Rope, which myself, Samantha, Kathy and Onkin and David and Blath all said that one. And the spanner, which Chris said. Or wrench in North America. Good, boring but true knowledge there, Mick. You do like boring but true? I think there have been. I think there might have been poison. Might have been one in the past, and a couple of other things. Maybe iron, or am I going into kind of monopoly territory there, or something heavy like that? Anvil, dropping an anvil on someone, that kind of thing. You know, like Roadrunner. And Chris says, "Hi, Dave. Now we're going back to the Colours of the Rainbow. Did you ever learn the mnemonic to remember the colours of the rainbow? Richard of York gains battle in vain." I'm sure we could come up with a better mnemonic than Richard of York gains battle in vain. That's red, orange, yellow, green, blue, indigo, violet. Purple isn't a rainbow colour, but indigo and violet are. Again, Firelander, boring, but true. Love it. Richard of York. So royals often yearn gracefully, but in vain, maybe. Or, right, I'm going to work on that. R-O-Y-G-B-I-V. So, I mean, it could be Great Britain is victorious at the end of that. We just need to get something at the beginning. What do you think? Okay, After Hours with Dave Moore, right here on Manx Radio. Yes, you're listening to Manx Radio. Let's have some Roxy music.

and the chances of anything coming from Mars. Could you hear that in that song? Yes. Sky and Toccata. Before that, Roxy Music, Both Ends Burning. Blimey, Dave, the Tomorrow People, says Charles. Haven't heard that one for many a long year. Where do you find them? In my head. In a little room that we keep locked and we open up at 10 o'clock every night. Any luck with the Champions, or how about The Name of the Game? I don't recall The Name of the Game. That couldn't have been a quiz show. But I don't know that. The Champions, I think that's even being repeated now. Well, that's all TV is nowadays, isn't it? Repeats. But anyway, cheers, Dave. Love the show. Charles. Thank you, Charles. And Charles, you must tell me, are you related to a British champion? Because you have the same surname. But again, all that German Democratic People's Republic, all that GDPR stuff that I don't understand. Not giving away too many details. Mnemonics. I came up with a couple, but I can see why Richard of York gains battle in vain. It's kind of been popular. So without giving it too much thought, because I am producing a show and presenting one at the same time, and going through your messages and everything. Regularly, often, yellow gigantic balls invite vampires. But I like the next one I came up with. Right off. Yes. Go back invading Vikings. Can anyone better that? And also, having owned up to being caned at school, I'm surprised no one else has owned up. I mean, we were all getting caned back then. Everybody was. It was not like, you know. And it was pretty sadistic back in the 70s and even into the 80s. Some could argue they've gone too far the other way now. Bit of balance in the middle, maybe. But yeah, it seemed back then the teachers were just handing it out. Corporal punishment. Were just handing it out. Willy-nilly. Anyway. So, yeah, any mnemonics? Now, you can always rely on Mick to be boring. And I did do Boring But True a long time ago, and I've probably still got the messages. I'm going to have to try and dig them out. There was something to do with paint. It was so boring, the story, but it was true, and I loved it. So Boring But True from Mick is our new feature. Mick's Boring But True. Mick's world of boring but true. Spoon feed is the longest word with its letters in reverse alphabetical order. So obviously D-E-F-N-O-P-S. And it's the longest word in the English language. Come on, you Welsh listeners, what have you got? Ice cream warms the body. Ice cream warms up our bodies rather than cooling them down due to the high fat content. Ooh. Good job you saved that one till autumn. Otherwise, it could have been putting a few businesses out of business. The average belly button has over 68 species of bacteria. I know, you're saying someone's out there going, just play some music. And the computer mouse was once known as the turtle because of its hard shell and moving parts underneath. Thank you so much, Mick, for Boring But True. Let's have some tune, shall we? A bit of Peter Gabriel.

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James to his mother, but Jim Reeves to you and I won't forget you. Before that, Peter Gabriel, I Have the Touch. Royalists often yell, Great Britain is victorious. Kind of works a bit. And then the other one I was kind of working on was Roll Over, You Gorgeous... Don't know. Yeah, I don't know. But I think it shut everybody else up. Anyway, there you go. Okay. Yeah, no one's being caned. And no one's coming up with any mnemonics. Everyone's gone to sleep, Dave. It's nearly midnight. Right, okay. Fair dues. So we will crack on with some tunes. I mean, it is almost 20 to midnight. Here's Air.

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The Carpenters, Rainy Days and Mondays. Before that, Billy Joel and Honesty. And before that, Air, All I Need. Well, that's it from myself. All being well, I'll be back tomorrow at 10. Here's Fiona Apple, Across the Universe.

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1: From the Sky News Centre at midnight, the leader of the Conservative Party says Andy Burnham's trying to distract the country rather than solve the immediate challenges as he focuses on Brexit. The Prime Minister's called for a closer relationship with the EU starting at a summit next month. Mr Burnham hopes a deal could boost the economy, but Kemi Badenoch says he's unpicking the agreement this country signed a decade after the referendum.
2: He is not going to get a better deal. And Mr Speaker, it's not just that the EU are tough negotiators, he has already revealed his entire negotiating hand. He has just blurted out everything he wants in this statement. This is not how you conduct negotiation.
1: Staying with the PM, he also says it's highly likely an alleged terror plot last month at RAF Fairford was coordinated by Iran. Seven people, who were all arrested as part of the investigation, have been released on bail. The City of Doncaster Council's launched an investigation into the death of a man at Yorkshire Wildlife Park. He died after going into the tiger enclosure on Saturday. Our correspondent Molly Malone says the tiger will be kept at the zoo.
3: The wildlife park confirmed actually that he's uninjured and won't be put down following the incident. But clearly there are lots of questions about how this was able to happen.
1: The jury is being selected for Russell Brand's trial at Southwark Crown Court that could last over 2 months. The actor and comedian is facing a number of historic sex assault charges. He's denied any wrongdoing. To sport now, where Coventry City recorded their first Premier League home win in 25 years with a 4-1 victory over Newcastle United. The result lifts Coventry out of the relegation zone and up to 14th, while Newcastle remain in 11th place. And US actor RJ Mitt has died, aged 34. The TV star was best known for his role as the son of Walter White in the series Breaking Bad. That's the latest. I'm Imani Rana.
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I am but a fool. Darling, I love you. Though you treat me cruel, you hurt me, and you make me cry. But if you leave me, I will surely die.

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1: From the Sky News Centre at 1, a British fashion designer is urging the Prime Minister to reopen a Brexit debate after he told MPs a new deal with the EU could boost the British economy. Andy Burnham told MPs yesterday he'll use a summit next month to push for closer ties with the bloc. The leader of the Conservative Party is accusing Mr Burnham of unpicking the agreement Britain signed. Fashion designer Paul Smith says Brexit was tough.
2: If you can imagine selling to Korea, all the paperwork that you needed about the sweater was made in Italy, but the yarn came from Scotland and the package came from somewhere else. Just the list of things you had to deal with was enormous.
1: The PM also says it's highly likely an alleged terror plot last month at RAF Fairford was coordinated by Iran. Seven people who were all arrested as part of the investigation have been released on bail. The Home Secretary is expanding support for political figures who aren't MPs 3 months after Anne Widdecombe was killed. The Independent Review is looking at whether funding's being used effectively to protect people like politicians and royals. A 20-year-old's been charged with a public order offence after allegedly mocking the A66 crash that killed seven people. Bradley Aston's been remanded in custody and is due in court in Wolverhampton. The crash killed two police officers and five young men in August. Coventry City are celebrating winning their first Premier League home game in 25 years. They eased to a comfortable 4-1 victory over Newcastle United. Jack Radoni's early penalty started the goal scoring for the hosts.
3: It's a massive night for us, a big one for the fans. First home win in 25 years, I think, and I'm glad we could score four for them. It was good intensity from everyone on the pitch, and I think that's what allowed us to get our goals, and you know, we just got to carry that on now into the next game.
1: And composer Max Richter will receive the Ivor Novello Award for Innovation, recognising his influence on contemporary music. His film scores include the Oscar-nominated Hamlet. That's the latest. I'm Imani Rana.
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